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3: Feeling awesome. Yes. What's up?
4: Afternoons with DeMarco and Travis rolls on.
5: Guys, what the heck is going on out here?
2: Back to the guys.
3: I know this one.
6: I do not.
3: Yeah, you do.
7: It sounds familiar, but I can't. Is it
8: super old?
3: It is. It's not Barney Miller. No, it's not. What is it?
5: It's Matlock.
3: Matlock!
7: I would have never gotten that. It sounds familiar, but I would have never pulled it.
3: It's the one you heard right before you changed the channel.
7: Perfect.
3: There you go. This came on after your favorite show.
7: Yeah.
3: You heard it. Click.
7: Yep.
3: Time to go to something else.
7: Yep.
3: Yep.
7: And that's when you knew what was coming on every night.
3: There you go.
5: It's like me with Law and Order.
8: No.
3: Okay. Trudell. He's never seen a Law and Order episode. Not one.
8: He has.
5: Well.
7: That's impossible.
5: I happen to know the foremost Law and Order expert in the world. And he is a Lakers legend.
3: Who?
5: Stu Lance.
3: Is he really?
5: Stu Lance has watched. I mean, that. He has watched every season multiple times. Yeah, like that's what. If he's not watching football, he's watching Law and Order.
3: It's a great show.
5: He's never seen
3: one.
5: And he's
3: How
5: seen
3: is
5: all
3: that
5: the
3: possible?
5: All the variations, all the varieties, all of the U's, yeah. all of it. I don't even know how many there are.
7: There's several.
5: There's
3: Law and Order, Criminal Intent, and then there's
8: Organized Crime.
5: Well familiar with all of them. What's the best one? SVU?
7: SVU or the OG one?
3: Like, Law and Order is never bad.
5: SVU is Special Victims?
8: Yeah.
7: SVU. So, okay, if we're going to do this.
8: Benson was there.
7: The reason SVU is even in the conversation with I still prefer the OG one.
5: Okay.
7: But the reason SVU is close is because Mariska Hargitay has been in SVU the entire time, and she's awesome. She's beautiful. She's a good actor. She's kind of a badass. Like, the whole thing is, it's good watch, but
3: great show.
7: But the original
5: kind of carries it.
7: Oh, she's the show.
5: She, okay.
7: If she was off the show's gone.
3: Yeah.
5: Oh, okay.
7: Yeah,
3: I'm in it for Ice-T, though. That's me. That's my guy.
7: Yeah, but he wasn't in it the whole season. Most of them. But yeah, Richard Belzer was in it at the beginning.
3: Buddy is I don't know what, too.
7: Yeah.
3: Yes, Munch.
7: Munch, exactly right. All right, let's talk about the Dodgers and some bad news for Blake Snell. He was scheduled to pitch against the Angels tonight. They scratched him about maybe 1, 2 o'clock this afternoon.
5: Mm.
7: And now Laura just told us that it's being reported that he has loose bodies in his elbow. That's the same thing that took Edwin Diaz out of the bullpen for the last month or so.
3: Cartilage
7: probably
3: shavings.
7: Will keep him out for at least a couple more months. Edwin Diaz popped up in the news for other reasons today. We'll talk. We can get to that later. Yeah. Tarek Skubal is down as well
3: Loose
7: bodies. And this is not nothing. This is a real thing. And they're saying he might be able to come back. This usually requires some surgery. We'll see whether or not he has to do it. But look, Blake Snell is an important part of this team. You can survive it, but this is not just one of those, we got plenty of luck. Blake Snell is a 2-time Cy Young Award winner and was essential to you winning the World Series a year ago.
3: I'm assuming, like, loose bodies and the surgery for that is just like the old clean-out. You just got some cartilage hanging around. It's not bad. It doesn't mean you're injured, but if those pieces...
7: If they're going to cut you open, it's something.
3: If those loose bodies get caught in the joint, it could make the joint freeze up and stiffen up. So you just want to go and clean it out, but it requires some healing time. But this is the best of all possible worlds if it's just loose bodies. That means they're just going in and cleaning the thing out. There's nothing to repair or nothing torn.
7: Fair, but here's the rub. He's going to be down for a period of time, and let's just use... We'll split the difference. They say 2 to 3 months. Let's say it's 2.5. Well, okay.
5: And just stipulating also, though, that like when it's the elbow,
7: it's totally different.
5: And then when you get in there, okay,
7: what else is going on?
5: It could be, and all of a sudden the season's over.
7: Let's assume best case scenario, but that he misses 2.5-ish months.
3: Yeah.
7: But everything else in there looks pretty good. They clean him out, they put him back together. Well, you're not going to throw a baseball for a while, and now you got to ramp him back up again.
3: That's true.
7: Now you got to, and by the way, when he came back in, and maybe he was dealing with some elbow stuff when he got absolutely clobbered by the Braves the other day, it could have been just his first time back. It could have been that he wasn't feeling well. It could have just been a bad day, whatever. But to ramp back up to get ready to go again, now all of a sudden you're towards the back end of the season. And
3: I think in late July, right? August?
7: I think August is probably a more realistic date. And you know they're not going to push it. You know they're not going to try to rush him back. But this is the first injury that they've had, I think, that makes you go, okay. Like, that's bad news.
3: That's significant.
7: That's bad. Like, even the Diaz thing was early enough in the season and was at a position that I know that everybody was thrilled to get him, and I'm not saying it's nothing directly related to Diaz. I assume Tanner Scott would be a good pitcher this year. He has been. Like, the bullpens are weird. They're good 1 year. They're bad the next year. Like, they were going to figure that out with Diaz or not. Sure. I still think they'll figure it out with Diaz or not, but you can't lose Cy Young arms out of your rotation and just keep going like nothing happened.
5: I have somebody that knows specifically things about MLB baseball injuries. All right, so the main thing, just saw Scooble go out. They think he'll be back before the end of season, 8 to 12 weeks. It's typically a four-week ramp up after a four-week recovery.
7: Okay.
5: Right? And that's if they're just going in and cleaning up loose bodies. If you go in there, it's a little more complicated. There are more loose bodies than you could be looking at a 6 weeks before, 6 weeks after. And so do the math, right? And you,
7: 12 weeks is 3 months.
5: All of a sudden, you're looking towards September.
7: It's the middle of August.
5: Yeah, September, right. September 1 return, if it's kind of the worst side of it. And then it's the ramp up for the players, for the playoffs, I should say. And we just saw this, who was it 2 years ago that had the ramp up right for the Dodgers that was out for like most of the season and then came back?
7: Bueller.
5: Exactly. Yeah, Bueller.
7: Yeah.
5: And so kind of similar to that.
7: And
3: yeah, he pitched pretty good.
7: He was kind of all over the mat. Now he was prepared when he needed to be.
3: I got you.
7: He showed up big at the big moment.
3: He sure did.
7: But he was kind of all over the map too.
5: Best case, there's 1 to 2 loose bodies. Right, it's the 4 weeks recovery and then the 4 weeks build up. The worst case is that there's more and it's 6 weeks post surgery to recover. And then the 6 weeks innings build out.
7: I guess if there's a silver lining to this, it's that the Dodgers have manipulated their roster to a point where they basically have like a backup unit in AAA at all times that can kind of come in and take over when needed. Like Kyle Hurt has been really good for the Dodgers this year coming out of the bullpen. Like I think he had one little bumpy outing, but other than that, he's been really good. He's a starting pitcher.
3: Mm-hmm.
7: River Ryan hasn't pitched for the Dodgers this year. He's a starting pitcher. You look at some other guys down.
5: A lot of arms, man.
7: They're loaded. And so they're already kind of have a logjam right now. But Glasnow is down. Snell is down. One more guy goes down. And now all of a sudden, you're really, instead of being kind of found money with Robleski, found money with Sheehan. Found money with guy like Kyle Hurt.
3: Depending.
7: Now it's like, now I need these guys to step up.
5: It also feels a little different just from last year based off Ohtani, who is like now the best pitcher in baseball.
7: Might be.
5: Whereas last year was still kind of the ramp up and, okay, is he going to get game three? You know, it just didn't feel the same, right? Where you're running Snell or Yamamoto out and then, okay, here's Ohtani. But it seemed a little bit more like it was his bat that was leading. And then the arm was there to supplement, and now it seems like the arm is there leading in almost like the bat is supplementing.
7: So I'm glad you brought up Shohei. I think they play the Angels tonight, which, by the way, was their nemesis last season. The Dodgers were 0-6 against the Angels last year.
5: Oddly, couldn't beat the Angels.
3: Go figure.
7: And the Angels were legitimately lousy.
5: You know what it reminded me of, though? Like just the Lakers and Clippers, where the Clippers view it as like there's nothing that they care about more than beating the Lakers in the regular season. The Lakers kind of, they're like, every team hates us.
3: Sure,
5: we can't be bothered against you. You're like, we'll never actually face you in a situation that matters.
7: Right.
5: Go away, essentially. And then the Dodgers go on to just win the World Series. They just couldn't be bothered to play against the Angels.
7: That was their World Series. They went 6-0 again. But it was just
5: And that's it. Like, they're just they're locked in, and the Dodgers are kind of like, that's another game.
7: They will take it for sure. So they play their first of, I believe, 6 more this year. Ohtani's going to be back in the lineup tonight. I'm assuming he will DH. I'm assuming he will lead off. Let's say he's out. He's like, he's Shohei Ohtani tonight. Like, he's back. Like, now, the last time we saw him 2 games ago, he hit a home run. He hit another ball real, real hard. So there's some data that would tell you he's kind of starting to come out of this slump that he's been in. But let's say tonight he hits the ball on the button 2 or 3 times.
5: Okay. I don't think we'll be shocked.
3: Okay.
7: Nor would I.
3: Where are you going?
5: Yeah.
7: He had an off day yesterday. The day after he pitched. If he comes out and looks like Ohtani, do you try to find a way to get him, as weird as it sounds, out of the lineup more often as opposed to into the lineup more often?
5: No, never.
7: Never?
5: Negative. No. I will. There's nothing that you could tell me. I'm going to need like a lot of seasons of evidence to go against the current way that I'm thinking about him. I trust that the next day will always be
7: the day he breaks out.
5: Yeah, that like he's not a slump.
3: Older,
5: like I'm not in that headspace yet.
3: I'm gonna break him.
5: Okay, I need a lot more evidence than he has a couple days here and there where he doesn't hit or his home run total isn't.
7: Couple of days. It's been about a month. Look, Trudell. He's heard me say this. Of all the guys on that team that have gone off to slow start, he's the only one I'm not even a little worried about.
5: I'm not even
7: a little worried about. But if it lines up perfectly for them giving him back, and I'm not saying they're going to take him out of the lineup 2 days a week,
3: right?
7: But I'm saying that maybe this sometime he'll hit, sometimes he won't. Some when he pitches, I'm talking about that. Maybe that just kind of becomes a standard thing where we're going to give you a day off, and
3: doing
7: then
3: double
7: maybe
3: duty,
7: once a month or so, we're going to give you a couple. We're going to stack a couple together.
5: Yeah, if he somehow, I don't know. I just don't. It's baseball though, right? Like yeah. I don't view it the same way that I would. Where like it's good for LeBron to occasionally not have to play the second night of a back to back or something, even though he played in most of the back to backs in his 23rd season this year. I don't like the frame of mind that I feel like I'm in if I'm saying Shohei take more days off.
7: Okay, I completely agree with you, but I'm playing devil's advocate here, and I'm playing the side of the Dodgers and all this. The Dodgers have put him on ice this year in a way that they had not done at all. And
5: yeah,
7: I understand
5: true. This
7: is different.
5: True.
7: Even last year, he really wasn't a full-time pitcher until the very end of the season. The ramp up to that took a really long time. So
5: second Tommy John is a real
7: that's
5: a real
7: is.
5: Thing.
7: And
5: yeah.
7: and maybe they are kind of load managing this a little
3: you're
7: bit.
3: But I have to. What do you guys you really think he's superhuman?
5: Well, just
3: doing double. I mean,
5: well,
3: he only appears to be. He's human.
5: But
3: he's
5: going
3: to need some days off.
5: That's the distinction, though, that we're making. So the reason for the kid gloves with him coming back as a pitcher is because of all of the data is overwhelming that after your second Tommy John surgery, like you really have to treat that thing a little differently. But in terms of the hitting, that's just more of like, is it better for him if he's mentally, he has a little, like that
3: he
5: I don't buy
3: need
5: as
3: a
5: much.
3: Break, a mental break.
5: That I don't buy as much.
7: Well, the mental break, I think, is as much of it as a physical one, because not only is he the best player on the planet, but he's expected to do the most every single, and he's expected to be supernatural on a regular basis. And I'm sure he's comfortable with it. I'm sure he's lived with that his entire life. But I'm also pretty sure at some point it's like, dude, can I have a minute?
5: Remember, he doesn't look like that. He looks like he's got no care in the world.
3: The Sopranos. Gandolfini was in every scene.
7: Yeah.
3: Every scene. That's going to wear you out. Give the guy a break a little bit. Just a tiny bit.
7: You said something that I don't like because it's exactly right. The list of guys that have had two Tommy John surgeries and have gone on to pitch really well is basically zero names long.
5: Not great.
7: It's basically zero names long. Like, what he is doing right now is more or less...
3: one, then.
7: More or less. It's been a month and a half.
3: Okay.
7: You know what I mean? Like, and other guys have come back and pitch. Like, Nathan Eovaldi is probably the guy that has been most successful after his second one. Nathan Eovaldi's a good pitcher.
5: Mm-hmm.
7: He's been a very good pitcher at times in his career, but the guys that have been able to do this and come back and do what he's doing, it's zero people long.
5: You also typically lose velocity, which he also hasn't.
3: No.
5: And so this is when I start to think about the LeBron James and like he really is in that class, right? And this shouldn't be controversial to say this, but of the absolute elite athletes in the world, right? That's it's LeBron, it's Ohtani, it's maybe Cristiano Ronaldo, and that might be it.
7: Yeah.
5: Right? I don't know. Is there an NFL player that you can think of just from like the body recovers in a different way? The career lasted longer. Not necessarily a quarterback, right? Like
3: the craziest thing I ever saw as far as a guy coming back from like catastrophic injury was Adrian Peterson coming back from the blown ACL.
5: From the ACL, yeah.
7: In like 9 months.
3: And was better.
7: Yeah.
3: When he touched the field.
5: That's probably the name, right? Yeah. And just the way since he was, you know, since he got into a football field when he was three, it was like, oh yeah, that kid.
3: Yeah.
5: That kid. He's going, and then he's five, and then he's seven. And so all the way through his body's just built a little different. So Ohtani is like that. And so therefore, if there was going to be a pitcher or a player that came back from the Tommy John the second time, it's him. He's the one.
7: I can't wait for it to unlock itself. When it might happen tonight, it might happen a month from now. I don't know, but I'm virtually certain it's going to happen because I think he's got 7 homers right now. Maybe it's 8, but it's still in single digits.
3: I think it's 8.
7: And he's going to finish with 30-some, which means he's going to have to hit a ton of home runs between now and the end of the season, and it's coming. And when it happens, that's when we went to the game the other night watching Ohtani pitch, he's just blowing guys away. Like, it was just, you're out, go sit down for 5 minutes while they hit, come back out, you're out. And we've already gotten to the point, much like when he was offensively off the charts, that's like, oh, you hit 2 more home runs tonight, yeah, good game. Like, no, that's not normal. You're not supposed to hit 2 home runs in a game. That doesn't happen very often. He's doing it every other week.
5: Let me ask you this, because I had a buddy who went, and he was he's a pro hockey player, but somebody that, like, just knows sports. And so I was like, just what is he? I haven't seen him pitch in person.
7: Yeah,
5: okay, I've seen him on TV several times. It's different in person. So I'm like, sure. What's it like? What's it like? Just lock in on him. And his report back was basically, he never once throughout the whole game kind of gave a hitter something that they wanted.
7: No.
5: He said he was in entire command of every pitch, and he is that how you viewed it as well? Like just was something that kind of blew his mind in the way that the control that he had was complete.
7: I understand that the San Francisco Giants are not a World Series contender this year, but they're all major league players, right? And Ohtani was in complete control. There was never a moment you're like, okay, he's in a little bit of hot water here. Like, they got a hit here and there, but not many balls were hit hard. But the thing that always strikes me about when he pitches is it feels like his default setting is at about 90%. Like, I'm going to sit at about 90% of my maximum effort, and when I need to take that final 10% or somewhere in between, he can go to it like that. And when he needs it...
5: How often would you say that he went to the...
7: 4 or 5 times the whole night.
3: Wow,
7: and otherwise I'm just kind of sitting here,
5: is it 2-3 miles an hour on the fastball, or is it?
7: It's the velocity. You can see it all of a sudden because he kind of sits 96-97, and all of a sudden you look up, it's 101.
5: Yeah,
7: and that's a lot different.
5: Yeah,
7: but it's the bite on some of his sweeper in particular, the splitter, but more than anything else, it's the location. It's the ability to just put the ball in a place where you can't square it up. And if you put the bat on the ball, you're going to have a soft contact. He's operating on a level that doesn't really make a ton of sense. That he can, like, Yamamoto was at that level for a good job. Skeens is at that. Like, if I execute my pitch, you have no chance. Not that, you know, it's fair, but, like, you have no chance. You're going to be out. And there's not a lot of guys that do that. And he does it virtually every inning.
3: Special. I thought this whole Cy Young thing would go away by now. I really did.
7: He's the front runner.
3: He really is. And we said this before. If he does it, are you going to have enough innings? And if he doesn't, are you going to kind of fudge it because he's doing double duty? But I don't think he's going to need that.
5: Well, so it has to.
3: Yeah. Go ahead. No, go ahead.
5: I was just saying, it has to be a fact that nobody's won a major award coming off of a second Tommy Johnson. I wonder how many pitchers have won it coming off of one. Actually, probably not, because there's good results for one. Yeah.
7: Probably a few.
5: Let me see if I can look that up.
7: There are pitchers that have won the Cy Young and the MVP, right? Like, Clayton Kershaw did it. Justin Verlander's done it. It happens occasionally, but it's usually because they have an extraordinary year at the same time where no other offensive player is having a truly extraordinary year. This guy is about to do them for two totally opposite reasons. That he's going to win a Cy Young because he's the best pitcher in baseball, but he's won an MVP 4 times, by the way, because he's the best offensive player in the league. That's just, it's impossible to wrap your head around how difficult that is.
5: I just realized I had a kind of a random baseball story that I've never told before. It didn't even really occur to me, because as we're saying the name Tommy John. So I grew up in Orno, Minnesota. And one year for, like, you play your Little League season, and then you have your they kind of bring everyone together. You have your all-star team, right? And all of a sudden, this kid comes in from out of town and kind of joins our team, and he makes the all-star team. And he's the one kid. He wasn't on any of our regular season teams. He was on the other one. We didn't know the kids. And so the kid comes over, and it's like, his name is Taylor John. And we're like, okay. And then a couple games in, some of the parents start to chatter, right? It's like, oh, that the kid, that's Tommy John's kid.
3: You're kidding.
5: And at the time, and now we, so I knew, like, my dad would talk about Mickey Mantle and Babe Ruth and the legend, so he didn't talk about Tommy John, right? But still, so he's, you know, and we now know Tommy John, of course, he was a Yankees pitcher amongst many others.
7: Dodgers, too.
5: And Dodgers, right?
7: Yeah.
5: And so we,
3: that's cool.
5: Great kid. But we didn't, I was, again, young enough where we just, but we thought, oh, his dad's a perfect, and that happens all the time out here.
7: Sure.
5: And the boys play with like six, in where we live in Hermosa, there are like 17 former pro athletes.
7: Sure.
5: And so there's kids everywhere. But at the time, in Minnesota, it didn't happen, and he just happened to be there. I don't know, was he, I can't remember, was he like coaching, was he helping the pitchers, the Twins for
7: I want to say he played for the Twins very briefly.
5: This was, he would have been, he was retired by this point. I'll have to kind of like relook it up, but I do. We went over to his house once, and he had like kind of the trophy case. We saw some of the things, but yeah, it was my first time kind of for Taylor
3: the
5: kid,
3: big leaguer.
5: And he was, but he was super humble about it. He was not like, hey, my dad's again. It took a number of weeks for somebody to figure it out, but and now we just cited. We say his name gets said how many times on Sports Talk Radio
7: every game?
5: Just every game because some pitcher had the Tommy John surgery.
3: Would you want your name like? An award named after you or a surgery?
7: Well, an award for sure, but this but this is as important to baseball as anything ever happened.
5: It's a positive connotation for the name because it's something
7: it works.
5: That, you had it, you were done.
7: If Sandy Koufax comes along 15 years later, they save his career.
5: And by the way, we should figure out whoever had the first like really successful ACL surgery.
7: It should be their name.
5: Because it used to be a death sentence, Marco.
3: They used to put you in a hip cast.
5: In football and basketball, you were out after that.
3: They put you in a hip cast all the way up, and that's that.
7: I promise I'm not going to go down this rabbit hole because I can and I want to, but I'm going to stay disciplined to be a professional radio person here for a second. But just very quickly, Tommy John, known for the surgery. Take a wild guess at how many games Tommy John won in his major league career.
5: 212.
7: 288.
3: Dang.
5: Okay.
7: He's almost a 300-game winner.
3: Dang.
7: A 300-game winner is an automatic ticket to the Hall of Fame.
5: Yeah.
7: Like, he wasn't just a guy that had a surgery that worked.
5: No, he was a stud.
7: He won 288 games.
3: That's awesome.
5: Yeah.
7: Now
5: I feel bad I cut him short about 60, but I gave him a respect. That was like 211 is a good, that's a lot.
7: That's a ton.
5: Yeah.
7: Clayton Kershaw's like 220.
5: Yeah.
3: I thought his career ended too soon.
5: Yeah.
3: That's what I thought.
7: Tommy John?
3: That's why it's named Tommy John.
7: 26 years in the major leagues.
3: Wow.
7: That's pretty. LeBron James is a chump compared to Tommy John.
3: Oh, my goodness.
7: Yeah, LeBron's going to do what? This will be year 24?
5: That coming up would be 24. And the same guy that was telling me about the Tommy Johns and the injuries said that a ton of pitchers these days, and this is a whole other topic, but are getting in high school.
7: Oh, yeah.
5: It's happening much more in high school.
3: You want them now.
5: When you think, with the elbow.
7: When I played in college, we had two guys on my team that had had it.
5: Mm-hmm.
7: Two.
3: And now,
5: that had not had it.
7: That had had it.
5: Oh, okay.
7: Yeah.
5: Okay,
7: it was still one of those. They knew it worked. They knew that you could come back and pitch from it. But it was still one of those things you tried to avoid.
5: Of course.
7: And now it's like it's almost a rite of passage.
3: Yes.
7: That when my elbow hurts, that thing's ready to go. All right, let's get it done. You're going to come back. You're going to throw harder. You're going to be more. You're going to be more resilient and all of these things. It's just de rigueur.
3: Ellis Ross told me that. It's like he wouldn't believe how many Tommy Johns that are out there for kids. Speaking of that, LeBron and wins and Tommy Johns with wins. I have a last man standing.
7: Oh!
3: I really do. This is fun.
7: I'm in.
3: It had me thinking. We were talking about LeBron as the ultimate, what do you call that? He's the winningest all-time player? Is that how you phrase that?
5: Yeah, that works. One of the most games.
3: The winningest all-time player.
7: One more playoff and
5: regular season.
7: Regular season combined games than anybody.
3: So I was looking this up. So the most wins in the NFL by a non-quarterback, they're all Patriots. Can you believe that? The most wins in NFL history by a non-quarterback.
5: It's like Ty Law or something.
3: Adam Vinatieri.
7: Yeah, oh, sure.
3: Evan Gostkowski. And Larry Izzo.
7: Larry Izzo. I never would have pulled
3: 140-plus wins.
5: I feel like kickers and special teams don't count as
3: much. It shouldn't, but non-quarterback. So it got me thinking about top 10, who has the most wins as a quarterback in the National Football League.
7: Mm. Okay.
3: Would you like to go around the room?
7: Sure, you run the show.
3: Okay, I'll go with true first.
5: Tom Brady.
3: On the list, number one, 251 wins, all-time record. Travis.
7: 251.
3: Career wins.
7: Yeah, it's got to be John Elway.
3: John Elway is number seven, 162 wins, still on the list. DeAndre.
9: Drew Brees.
3: Drew Brees is number four with 191 wins.
8: I hate you.
3: So we got number one, four, seven. Yeah, there you go. Okay. Who's up?
8: Me. I hate you because that's who I had. Peyton Manning.
3: Peyton Manning is number two with 200 wins. You guys are killing this list.
5: Nice.
3: All right, back to Trudell.
5: I'm going to go Aaron Rodgers.
3: Aaron Rodgers is number six, and he is still active, so he will move up the list with 170-plus wins. Go ahead.
7: Who did you say, DeAndre?
9: I said Drew Brees.
7: Drew Brees.
3: You did.
7: Brett Favre.
3: Brett Favre is number three. Way to pick it. 199 wins. Big D.
9: Okay, I'm going with this guy because he's played in the league for so damn long. Joe Flacco.
3: Joe Flacco is not in the top 10.
9: Damn.
3: DeAndre is out. Okay, Laura.
8: Okay, so Trav took my guy.
3: Five, four, three.
8: Dan Marino.
3: Dan Marino is not in the top 10. S. Trudell, down to two.
5: All right, we're going to go Joe Montana.
3: Joe Montana is not
7: in the top 10.
5: I was a little worried about it because he didn't play as long as some thing. But he was, I'm like, he won like 15 games every damn year.
9: I got a guess.
3: Wait, so Travis wins. What was going to be your answer?
7: My next answer.
5: Yeah. Well, he has to answer it to win.
7: No,
3: you already won. You're out.
7: I'm the last man standing.
9: No, but doesn't it matter who starts?
3: No,
8: Dan
3: Marino is not on the list.
8: My
9: guess a major benefit to whoever goes last. Then all right,
7: but I didn't go last. I went second.
5: Fair enough.
3: Who was going to be your pick?
7: Roethlisberger.
9: Knew it.
3: Ben Roethlisberger is number five.
5: There you go. All right, so
3: 187 wins. Yeah. Is that your guess?
9: I was going to go Roethlisberger.
7: Okay. I have one other one that was on there, but Roethlisberger was going to be my next stop. Aikman.
3: Aikman is not on the list.
7: Okay.
3: Phillip Rivers is.
7: Oh, that's a good one.
3: Number eight with 148 wins.
5: He lost the game he came back and did this year, right?
7: I think he lost them all.
3: He lost them all.
5: Yeah, how many did he play in?
7: Three.
5: Oh, yeah. He played in three? Okay.
7: Yeah.
5: Okay. I thought it was two. Yeah.
7: Is Mahomes on the list?
3: Mahomes is not on the list.
8: Yeah,
7: I didn't think he would be. Yeah. The other one I thought about, for half a second, was Stafford, but the Lions were lousy.
3: Yep.
7: Yeah.
3: So the other two that you didn't get, you want to guess? Go ahead.
5: Give me
3: older
5: region.
3: Guys. Older think
5: guys.
3: Older. Think 70s.
7: Bradshaw.
3: Terry Bradshaw is number nine.
5: Fran Tarkenton.
3: Nope.
5: Okay.
3: Think star in the helmet.
7: 70s.
3: Roger Staubach is number 10, 145 wins. Great game.
5: Nice.
3: Tom Brady, all-time leader, 251 wins. That's amazing.
8: I know where you're going. I know where you're
3: Mark
8: going.
3: It down.
8: Okay.
5: Where's Montana, by the way?
3: Let me have the top 10. Let me look it up.
5: Oh, okay.
8: Okay, so while he does that, DeMarco, you are only up by one. Travis now has seven. DeAndre has four. I have three. Greg and Morales still have one. And Trudell, now that you will be joining us once a week, hopefully if we have more, you can.
7: By the way,
8: board.
7: Feel free to bring your own.
8: Yeah,
7: you can be the Bob Barker for the day if you'd like to.
5: I'm very happy to write out games.
7: Okay. Yeah.
5: Nice. Whenever you need a little relief pitcher.
7: You come in with a last man standing
5: now,
7: the floor is yours.
5: Now I will say they will be topics that I like, such as sugar, soccer,
8: but
7: I got a chance on the sugar game. I got no shot. Pele. That's like, a done.
5: Well,
9: Messi.
7: Yeah. Yeah, Pele and Messi.
5: I'll try to balance it. We'll do hip hop 1 week, and then we'll do alcohol 1 week.
3: Oh, there you go. Okay. There you go.
8: It can't be subjective.
5: A home game for Travis,
8: okay?
5: A home game for DeAndre.
8: It can't be subjective, though, Trudell. It can't be like Trudell's top 10 or whatever.
5: Wait, Laura, what's your topic of expertise?
3: Bad Bunny.
8: No. I mean, it can be, but hip hop, like, honestly, I'm pretty good across
5: the
8: board.
5: I think you won a hip hop game on Mason Ireland, and I think you crushed them.
8: I did crush it.
5: Which, frankly, crushing them.
8: That makes sense, actually.
7: Who between the three of you, you'd be in it too, a hip hop game. Would you win?
3: Oh, yeah.
7: In this room, would you win?
8: Depends.
5: I'm obviously
7: DFL.
5: I would feel.
3: You'd be in the game.
5: Yeah, I think we're all in a similar.
3: I think we have. That's the one we had beef with DeAndre because he played some Biggie. And
8: oh, yeah.
3: He was like, I don't think they're going to know the song.
9: I didn't say know the song. I did not say know the song. I did not say know the song.
7: First of all, Biggie didn't even have that many songs, which is why when you do the debate,
3: you know,
7: right? It's right. Like, look, per capita percentage, his field goal percentage might be the highest, but he, you know, again, I get he died young,
3: career,
7: but a short catalog. With Drake's three new albums, does that lower his batting average?
8: Oh, look at Trav knowing some game.
7: No, Drake has been very prolific.
8: The name of the album. What's the name of the album?
7: Thank you, Jonathan. Iceman.
8: There you go.
7: Yeah, he's did know that DeAndre told me the name of the album earlier today.
8: We did talk about it. Yeah. I brought it up for
3: that was YoungBoy NBA.
9: NBA YoungBoy.
3: NBA YoungBoy. Puts out an album a
7: Black
3: month.
7: Rock.
9: Black Rock. Well,
7: it was funny was a lot of the debate, right, when I was growing up, it was like Tupac versus Biggie, obviously, especially once the guy knew the beef, and there was an argument for both sides, but then Tupac kept dropping albums after he died.
3: There kept being
7: more and more albums that like his mother and sort of his Death Row, and they just kept putting. So he had a bunch in the chamber.
3: Oh yeah,
7: right, and they just kept kind of releasing them as time went on.
8: Now seeing the doc, like the Diddy doc, you see a lot of why
3: beef up on your hip hop, Travis.
7: Mm. You know, I want to know. I want to be able to participate in the conversation. I just know I'm never going to be able to.
3: You can't do everything.
7: Yeah, I I'll see the docs on, you know,
3: like, I'm not
7: Amazon
3: doing. I'm not doing country, right? So, for example, I'm not going to get into it.
7: But for being honest, if the genre is music, I'm just going to sit here and quietly nod my head.
3: Regardless. You can pick,
7: unless it's like 80s rock, I'd have a chance.
3: You know what you're good at, though?
8: He does surprise you.
7: I'm okay
3: That's kind of important.
7: I got good at food. I'm good at drinking.
3: Yes. Yeah.
7: I'm good at those sort of things.
3: Yeah.
7: I know what to put on a taco.
3: There you go.
7: Yeah.
3: Martinis. Yeah.
5: Taco, yeah. I mean, I like green olives, jalapenos, hot salsa,
9: lettuce. On a taco?
7: Green olive on a taco.
5: Yeah. You never had
8: what
5: it on a taco?
8: What the bleep,
5: I don't know what. My mom put it on the tacos when I was growing up.
3: Never.
5: I just got used to it. It's a great taste. It's a great mix with the beef.
7: I like green olives, but I don't want
3: I will never know that. Look, I will never try that.
5: I mean, I'm not saying it's conventional. I'm just saying it tastes good.
3: I believe you.
5: But I mean, you can all come with me on the jalapenos, obviously, right?
7: Definitely. Yeah, that's fine. But I'm deeply shook on green olives on a taco. Like, that's going to mess me up for a while.
5: No cheese, obviously. No cheese.
8: No.
7: No, I'm with you. I don't like cheese.
3: That's like spam and yogurt, you know?
7: Yeah, like, no cheese on a taco is fine if we're talking street taco. But if we're doing white people tacos, it's got to have cheese.
5: And then so you put a little yogurt on it, too.
8: Okay.
3: On a taco?
7: I'm kidding.
8: One really quick thing, because there's tacos in Mexico that are a little bit different, like the crispy tacos.
5: I love it.
8: And those crispy tacos do have cheese and like shredded lettuce and like the pickled onion. And a lot of people are like, those are not real Mexican tacos.
7: They are.
8: And
7: yeah,
8: they are. Yeah. The tacos dorados.
3: Where'd I get
8: it's
3: it
8: just
3: from?
8: Different.
3: Mexico. There you go.
7: it's a fried tortilla stuffed with meat. What are we arguing about?
3: Nothing.
8: Or
3: there
8: papa.
3: You go.
7: Yeah,
8: like
7: let's
8: the potato
7: let's
8: one.
7: Right.
8: So
3: open-ended pierogi.
7: Oh, I like that. You know what? Those are good, but only like one. Like if you
8: can
7: eat,
8: have a lot.
7: No, if you can, like I could eat 10 carne asada tacos or al pastor or one of those things, but those
8: tacos dorados are different.
7: The papa's tacos are
8: they're good. My mom makes
3: really good
8: ones. Come on,
3: man, you're making me hungry. Stop. Come on.
5: Oh, bro, I've been hungry. I'm like, is this a muffin in here?
3: He's looking in the
5: damn
3: for a muffin.
5: WinTech windscreen? No.
7: I want to get these thoughts on Minnesota and San Antonio coming up tonight.
3: Let's
7: and kind of tie it back to the Lakers in a very specific way. That's coming up. The second Trudell is here. It is Friday. DeMarco and Trav, ESPN LA. And look, Memorial Day is right around the corner. 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
10: 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No, I...
8: Back to DeMarco and Travis.
11: Way too easy. Come on, man. Did you like the campy 60s Batman?
10: I do. Pow, yeah. Bang, bing, yeah. Zing. Adam West always held his hand like this. You ever notice that? He would always hold his hand and talk like that. Yeah. That was my guy.
11: Yeah.
10: Yes. I loved when Kato came in, though. Bruce Lee.
11: Yeah.
10: That was cool.
11: Yeah, that was a weird show.
12: Trev, I know you're going to, we're going to talk a little, little NBA here, but just we may be having a game 7 in the East.
11: Uh-oh. Oh, yeah.
12: Detroit's
11: hanging
12: in. They're up 13 early in the third quarter.
10: Come on, Detroit.
12: And they were up 10 for most of the first half. Cleveland made a late run to cut it to 3 at halftime, but Detroit came out great in the third quarter. It's in Cleveland. They're trying to send it back to Detroit.
11: So let me ask you this. What gap does the lead, how big does the lead need to be before you're like, okay, they got it? Because 13's not it.
12: Dude, it's so crazy how this changed. Like when I started in the
11: 100%.
12: NBA, if the Lakers,

0: and like Phil Jackson, Kobe, Powell, if they were up 10 with like 10 minutes left in the fourth quarter, it's like game over.
1: Yeah.
0: Right? Now, the rule used to be like what Phil Jackson would say, though, to be comfortable, you got to be up 10 with 6 minutes left. Right now, it's like you could be up 9. The Pistons were up 9 with 3 minutes left.
1: Yeah.
0: And lost the game 5. And so it's a bit of it's two things. It's 3-point shot, obviously, and it's the pace.
1: Pace. Yeah.
0: And those things have evolved so much. And
1: no,
0: it's just,
1: like, even a 20-point lead now feels like you're in trouble, but it's not over.
0: Exactly. If the Pistons were up, that's why I said they're up 13, but they are in no way safe at all. Now, this series, 30. That a lead like that's a little bit more prevalent than a series with, like,
1: OKC.
0: Let's say it's like OKC or San Antonio when they're like, but when just because of the defensive nature of this series with Detroit, but even so,
2: if you're like, up 30, you're good.
1: 30 feels
2: if
1: like
2: you're
1: it's,
2: up
1: a,
2: 30,
1: it's a lock.
2: You're good.
0: 30, you're usually pretty good. But like, but 20, it's like 20. If the Pistons, let's see, I'll the math
2: you're
0: that I would do
2: step
0: now
2: range at 20.
0: Is they to, for me to say that the game's over, like it would have to be at least 20 to start the fourth quarter.
2: Yeah.
0: Like, if you're up 15 to start the fourth quarter, it's not over.
1: No, not even close.
0: Yeah.
1: Nope.
0: But if it's 20, it's like, all right, even then I think you should be able to manage a quarter up 20.
1: All right, so let's go to the game that's coming up later tonight, Minnesota in San Antonio. San Antonio has a chance to close it out. And
0: In Minnesota,
1: Minnesota.
0: Yep.
1: If they do, we're going to get OKC and San Antonio. And I think that just now that the Lakers are out, that's what I want to see. I want to see that matchup because I want to see Wemby.
2: Yes,
1: I want to see the best team in the league in OKC. And, you know, you guys were talking during the break about some of the things the Lakers might be able to do this offseason to try to improve the team. And obviously, everybody's going to do everything they can to try to make the team as good as it can be. That being said, are we just getting ready to see these two guys punch each other in the face for the next 5 or 6 years? OKC and San Antonio just go back and forth and back and forth and back and forth. And I understand injuries happen. Stuff happens. Guys get unhappy. They move on. But it feels like we are at the very beginning of two heavyweights that are going to be around for a very... And no matter what everybody else does, you're going to need something really freaky to happen to punch in with those guys.
0: Mm. I mean, so the short answer that nobody around the league likes, but is yes. The short answer is yes. If you just look at the combination of youth and picks going out into the future and all of that, so San Antonio, I'm not looking at it right now, but I think Wemby is 22. I think Castle's like 21. And I think Harper's 20. I think so. It could be DeAndre could check. I think it could be off a year or two, but they're all in their early 20s, right? In OKC, everybody's still pretty young. The only difference there is that next year starts the max for Chet and the max for J Dub, and Shea is obviously already on it.
2: NBA now, economics,
0: but they are built because everyone else is on a team option. They got all these young guys. We just saw what their most recent second round pick, AJ Mitchell, can do now. Do scouts not watch Santa Barbara? Like what?
1: No.
0: What is happening here? Why is no one? First time I saw him play, I was like, what? What? Why? Why?
1: Well, this
0: the same
1: is the
0: thing when I watched Austin Reeves play, but he's better.
1: DeAndre and I have talked about this. And DeAndre weighed on this. Like, it's not just that they had a bunch of picks, which they did.
0: Yeah.
1: They hit
0: they also hit a bunch of picks.
2: All and those picks.
1: And being able to put those guys together, it's not just, I'll take this guy or that guy. It's like, I'll pick
0: the other
1: and nail it.
0: The other secret sauce is that they went out and got the two perfect and best free agents at the end of the previous year in Alex Caruso
3: and
0: Isaiah Hartenstein. Hartenstein was their biggest priority coming out of the Knicks. They knew the Knicks couldn't pay him. There weren't that many teams that had enough to pay him a little bit, probably more than what teams were willing to give a center. Because he wasn't even starting as the full-time center there, right? They had Mitchell Robinson. They had a couple other bigs at the time. It was still Randall there. And so, they've done it all right. Now, with all of that said, it's still the fastest-changing league, I think. And a year or two
2: That's
0: can
2: true.
0: Make a difference. And if you were going to take them down, the place that you would want to start is having either Luka Doncic or Nikola Jokic, like the other two of the four best players in the league, putting next to Shea and Wemby. All right, now, I think Anthony Edwards belongs right there in that conversation, but I think he's still a little bit of a step behind in terms of he hasn't led a team to the finals in the way that Luka and Jokic were able to do. Of course, Denver wins. Luka ends up losing to Boston. But so that's where you start, and I do think there are paths to being able to beat both teams, but nobody's going to say that it's not clear that they're the two best now and going into the next 5 years.
2: I don't think Wemby's going to wait.
1: I don't either.
3: By the way,
0: look, they could win this year.
2: I don't think he's going to wait.
0: They could win this year.
3: By the way, Wemby is 22. Stephon Castle's 21.
2: That's
3: Dylan
2: crazy.
3: Harper is 20. And then the other guy that doesn't really get talked about much is Carter Bryant. He's 20.
0: Yeah,
2: either way, that's bad.
0: He's fun,
2: so,
0: too.
2: But that's bad for the Lakers.
3: I think we all got to understand, too, is that like it took time to for the Spurs to actually get those different types of draft picks. Like they were in, it was 6 years before the Spurs were actually able to get to this point. You know what I mean? Mm-hmm. Like, so as far as Wemby, they had to build the right piece around him. They added a veteran in De'Aaron Fox to bring him around. They still had Harrison Barnes, another veteran who's been around in the playoffs and all that stuff. So they have that core still around, the young guys.
0: And they got lucky. Like they happened to get number one when Wemby was there. And then Atlanta and who else passed on Castle? Washington. Atlanta and Washington both passed
1: on. Washington did something dumb?
0: Well, so Sarr's pretty good. Like, I'd rather have Castle. Yeah. But, like, Risa Shea, not looking smart. So they got lucky. But they also made their own luck by making the correct pick there.
2: Luck favors the well-prepared.
0: And then, and then they get the number. So they should. Harper's the guy that they shouldn't have. Right? It's not only did they get lucky, they jumped up again, but they had Wemby in tow. They didn't try. They limited his minutes. They were playing him like 22. And then they were, whenever the Spurs were playing well, they would take Wemby out.
1: Yeah.
0: And then he had the blood clotting issue, which they just wouldn't have been able to, if that didn't happen, they wouldn't have been able to be as bad for them to get Harper.
1: Yeah.
0: So they also get ridiculously lucky in the three-state draft.
1: Fear is the wrong word, but it just like kind of looking at the timeline of all the things that we're talking about. And I think that's the thing that's most intriguing to me is the timeline that these different stars are on and the different teams are on. Like, the timeline for Wemby, we're at the very beginning. The timeline for Shea, it's not the beginning, but we're still in the, call it the first quarter.
2: Chapter two,
1: yeah. Right? Luka and Jokic are somewhere in the middle of their book.
2: Intermission,
0: well, right? Luka's 27.
1: Not old, but so then you look at, like, Steph, you look at Durant, you look at LeBron, you look at those older guys. Like, they're at the end, and I just...
2: You're moving into act two.
1: Because Wembanyama is who he is.
0: Luke is the same age as Shea.
1: Is what he is. It just feels, but the SGA piece plus the other pieces around him, Chet and all these other things, like, I just fear that, and Jokic got his, but that Doncic has gotten close, but had, like, I wonder if as the old guys go out, instead of the middle guys kind of ascending, that the young guys just jump to the top of the line.
2: Wemby might.
1: He might. All right,
0: he's already at the top of the line.
2: Yeah.
1: We got a little shop talk coming up next. Before we do that, let me remind you about the OC Sports Awards, top athletes, big moments. One night, I will be hosting the OC Sports Awards on June 18th at Angel Stadium. 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
1: What's 45 minutes?
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1: Oh, you can do faster than
4: 45
1: that.
4: Minutes.
1: Way faster.
4: Well, 3 miles plus a little extra.
1: Yeah, but no, it's way less than 3 miles. It's just barely over.
4: It was, thought it was 3.25.
1: That's 5K.
4: That's 5K. Wrong one. There you go. Wrong map.
1: No, this will be.
4: This will be quick.
1: This could be 20 minutes.
4: Won't
1: for
4: even
1: you.
4: Sweat. Let's
1: no,
4: go.
1: No. Okay. Susan got mad at me for leaving my sweaty hat on the kitchen table.
4: Well, it's disgusting.
1: Yeah, it wasn't my best. Trudell, always a pleasure, my friend.
4: Always better.
0: Yeah, actually finishing a show with you guys is a rarity.
1: How about that? Yeah, you're in your suit.
0: No reason to go over to.
4: Much is that
0: see you next week.
1: Angels baseball is coming up next. We can call it that. They're also playing

0: 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Tap into LAFC Plus, hosted by Dave Denholm and Mario Ruiz.
1: This is LAFC Plus. He's Mario Ruiz. I'm Dave Denholm.
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7: To the back-to-back world champion LA Dodgers. How you doing, everybody? I'm Roger Lodge. Wherever, however you are listening, thank you so much for making Angels baseball a big part of your Friday. And the Halos are hoping this return to SoCal, maybe a home-cooked meal or two, sleeping in their own bed, seeing their kids again and their wives and girlfriends. Hopefully, that will get the team rolling, because after an 11-10 start to the season, things have definitely not been going the Halo way. Angels just 5 wins in their last 23 ball games. They entered tonight losers of 3 in a row after getting swept in Cleveland. 3 straight against the Guardians, and that was after dropping 2 of 3 in Toronto. Kurt Suzuki's ball club off to a rather disappointing 16-28 start, and that .364 winning percentage, lowest in the major leagues as we head into the weekend. But here's the good news. We have 118 of these things left in 2026. Angels start tonight 6.5 back in the American League West, 5.5 back in the wild card standings. And by the way, the Dodgers, they roll in struggling a bit, although they have won their last 2. They just split 4 with the Giants, lost the first 2 of that series before winning the final 2 games played. Dodgers start tonight a half game up in the National League West over the Padres. They're just 5-5 in their last 10, 2-4 in their last 6, and the Dodgers 6-9 in their last 15. As we get set for the 2026 Freeway Series, let me remind you, in the 2025 Freeway Series, it was the Angels winning all 6 games played. In fact, the Angels come in tonight winners of 7 in a row against the Dodgers. So let's find out what's on tap tonight. And what's on tap, always brought to you by Modelo, brewed with the finest ingredients for a taste that's pure gold. Jack Kochanowicz gets the baseball tonight, comes in 2-2, ERA 3.97. His last time out, not exactly his best outing. He lasted just 4 innings, allowing 7 runs, 6 earned. He walked a pair, didn't strike out anybody in a game that the Angels went on to lose by a final of 14-1. But before that unpleasantness, he had gone 6 previous starts where he allowed 3 runs or less all 6 times, and 2 runs or less in 5 of those 6 outings. So Kochanowicz has been pretty darn good on the year, a total of 45 1/3 innings. He's allowed 23 runs, 20 earned. He's walked 23. He has 30 strikeouts in those 45 1/3 innings of work. Batters hitting .221 against Jack Kochanowicz. Lefties .238. Righties .205. The last time Kochanowicz faced the Dodgers was the only time Kochanowicz has ever faced the Dodgers.

0: managers, and he was really good. That was almost a year ago to the date, 364 days ago up at Dodger Stadium. Kahanowitz went 6 2/3. He allowed just one earned run that night on 5 hits, 4 singles, and a Max Muncy double, and that was it. Angels went on to win that night by a final of 6-2. Kahanowitz 1-1 with an ERA of 1.53 out here at Angel Stadium, as opposed to 1-1 with an ERA of 5.53 out on the road. For the Dodgers tonight, in case you have not heard, it was supposed to be left-hander Blake Snell, but Snell now on the injured list after finding some loose bodies in his pitching elbow, so he's going to be out for a while. He was supposed to make his second start of the year tonight. His first start was last Saturday out of Dodger Stadium against the Braves, but he will not be going tonight. Instead, Dodgers will open with reliever Will Klein, making the first start of his big league career as the opener for the Dodgers tonight. Will Klein does have 6 appearances this year when he's gone more than an inning. That includes 3 appearances when he went 2 innings. The last time Will Klein was on the mound was Monday against the Giants when he went 2/3 of an inning, allowing a hit, and he struck out 1. And that is what's on tap. And by the way, after tonight, when we see Kahanowitz and Will Klein as opener for the Dodgers, tomorrow we're going to see Jose Soriano on the mound. Justin Robleski will get the baseball tomorrow night for the Dodgers. And then on Sunday, how about Grayson Rodriguez making his Angels debut? And he's making his first start in the big leagues in 655 days. The last time Grayson Rodriguez was on a big league mound, July 31st, 2024, when he started against the Toronto Blue Jays. So we're going to see Grayson Rodriguez make his Angels debut come Sunday. Roky Suzuki will get the baseball for the Dodgers come Sunday. So that is what's on tap, brought to you by Modelo. Hey, fans, you can win a 2-night stay, 1 round of golf, or 1 round of bowling, and dinner for 2 at Fantasy Springs Resort Casino. 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And as always, good luck. Angels looking to win a 3rd consecutive home game tonight, which would match the longest home streak of the season. They also won 3 straight at the Big A from April 4th through the 6th. During the last road trip, the Halos recorded more hits than their opponent in 4 of the 6 games, but were only able to win 1 of the 6. So we'll see what happens tonight. Angels against the Dodgers. And don't forget these numbers. Nolan Schanuel has reached base safely 11 straight ball games. Zach Neto has reached base safely in 8 consecutive games. And Vaughn Grissom, who is leading off for the Halos tonight as their second baseman, he's been on base in 7 consecutive games, which is tied for the 2nd longest streak of his career. He reached base 11 games in a row for the Braves back in 2022. Angels, Dodgers, first of a 10-game homestand and 3 against the Blue Crew over the weekend. Hope you and the family are on your way down. And boy, do we need a win tonight for so many different reasons, including this one. When the Angels win the game, we all win free McDonald's fries. The win is so close, we can taste it. Get free medium fries tomorrow with any $2 purchase, only on the app at participating McDonald's, valid once per person, and it excludes tax, and you must opt into rewards. What a weekend for Major League Baseball. Quite the rivalry weekend. We'll check the out-of-town scoreboard when Angels pregame comes back. We'll also hear from Angels manager Kurt Suzuki on a variety of topics as I get you set for the Angels and the Dodgers on Angels Radio and the Angels Radio app.
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Welcome back, Angels pregame, getting you ready for the Angels and the Dodgers from the Big A, the first of a big three-game series. Halos trying to get back on track. Angels come in led by Oswald Peraza's 279 batting average. Joe Adell is batting 269. Nolan Schoenwell sits at 261 heading into this ball game tonight. Andy Páez leads the Blue Crew with a batting average of 306. Freddie Freeman, although he's not in the starting lineup tonight, checks in batting 270. Max Muncy, 266. Trouty leads the Halos with 11 big flies. Jorge Soler's at 8. Swaggy Z, as I like to call him, Zach Neto, has 7 home runs. I'm predicting a leadoff homer by Neto to start the game tonight for the Halos. Joe Adell has gone deep 6 times. Atop the Blues list when it comes to Dodger dingers, that would be Max Muncy with 11. Páez has hit 9 homers. Shohei and Dalton Rushing have gone deep 7 times. Kyle Tucker, Teoscar Hernandez, Will Smith, and Freddie Freeman have all gone deep 4 times for the Dodgers. Angels RBI leader Soler with 28, Adell with 25, Trouty with 23. Dodgers RBI leader Andy Páez with 35. And you have Kyle Tucker and Freddie Freeman with 20 RBIs apiece. Now let's get to our health report today, brought to you by Memorial Care. Don't forget to get at least 8 hours of sleep a night to reduce your risk for high blood pressure. When it comes to the Angels health report, right-hander Ryan Johnson has been reinstated, and he is back. Also, reliever Big Ben Joyce had an MRI on his shoulder. The MRI came back clean. He's just dealing with soreness, but he is slowing down his rehab process. And Drew Pomerantz on the injured list now, left elbow inflammation. He told us it's minor, and he will be back after 15 days on the injured list. And that is your health report brought to you by Memorial Care. And don't forget, get at least 8 hours of sleep a night to reduce your risk of high blood pressure. Angels, Dodgers coming up here. First pitch coming your way at 6:38. It'll be thrown out by Jack Kahanowitz. And don't forget, tomorrow night, Soriano on the mound against Justin Robleski of the Dodgers. Sunday, Grayson Rodriguez makes his Angels debut against Roki Sasaki of the Dodgers. All right, want to go back to Kurt Suzuki sound here. I mentioned Zach Neto.

0: is slid down to number six in the Angel batting order. We have Vaughn Grissom leading off, followed by Trout, Schanuel, Soler, Adele, Neto in the six hole. Here is manager Kurt Suzuki on how long we should expect to see Swaggy Z hitting sixth.
1: Yeah, definitely he had a nice game. You know, it was a nice game the other day. And, you know, I wouldn't say it's a long-term thing. Hopefully not. But, you know, at the same time, you never know. You know, we get on a roll and he's hitting sixth or what it is. You know, I'm sure he wouldn't mind, right? So I think we'll see how it plays out day by day.
0: The ultimate one game at a time sport, and we'll just have to wait and see what happens with Zach Neto hitting number six for the Angels. And how nice is it to have Logan O'Hoppe back, Zook?
1: Yeah, definitely. You know, having Hop, you know, down for the time he was on the IL, definitely tough. But, you know, the guys that we had, you know, they did a nice job, you know, but anytime you get a guy like Hop back and, you know, have some, you know, stability there with him, with the pitchers and, you know, with his bat in the lineup and stuff. So I'm excited.
0: He's excited. I think we're all excited to have Angel catcher Logan O'Hoppe back in the lineup. He's batting eighth tonight. And then the bottom three tonight, Josh Lowe in left field, Logan O'Hoppe doing the catching, and Ozzie Peraza is playing third base and batting ninth. I mentioned since an 11-10 start to the season, things have definitely not been going the Halo way. The Angels just 5 wins in their last 23 ball games. Here's Kurt Suzuki on whether or not this is just a rough patch or is this pretty much what we're looking at. Here's his answer.
1: I think that's a good question. You know, I truly do believe that we've hit a cold stretch, you know. And even that being said, there's a lot of games that, you know, we're in it. We're one swing away, you know, maybe one pitch away, one out away of pulling that game out. And in this game, a lot of weird things happen. And, you know, it is what it is. You got to keep pressing forward. You got to keep staying positive, keep believing that your work is good. And I think, you know, these guys are believing in themselves, believing in each other, and, you know, we're going to turn this around.
0: Got to keep believing. Rest of the season starts tonight. We have 118 games remaining. Halo's 6.5 back in the American League West. They're 5.5 back in those wild card standings. We'll check the out-of-town scoreboard when Angel pregame comes back. A lot of really fun rivalry games across the major leagues tonight. We'll get into that and a whole lot more. I'm Roger Lodge on Angels Radio and the Angels Radio app.
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0: yourself a little extra time to get out to the Big A tonight, tomorrow, and on Sunday, because there are large throngs of the masses heading in to Angel Stadium. Angels, Dodgers, Jack Kahanowitz getting the baseball tonight. Will Klein will be the opener for the Dodgers rivalry game, the Freeway Series. And there's a lot of rivalry games across the major leagues tonight as we check the out-of-town scoreboard, always brought to you by StubHub. Right now, the Pirates 8-5 winners over the Phillies as they play in the top of the ninth inning. Three more outs to go for Pittsburgh to lock that down. Blue Jays and Tigers tied at 2, bottom of the ninth in Detroit. The Nationals lead the Orioles 3-2, top of the ninth inning in our nation's capital. Reds lead the Guardians in the Battle of Ohio. Right now it's 3-1 in the bottom of the seventh inning. The Rays have a 7-2 lead against the Marlins in the bottom of the eighth in St. Petersburg, Florida. Brewers lead the Twins 3-2 as they play in the top of the eighth inning at Target Field in Minneapolis. Red Sox and Braves tied at 2, bottom of the seventh in Atlanta. Yankees shutting out the Mets tonight. It's 4-0 as they play in the top of the seventh inning at Citi Field in New York, home of the Mets. The Cubs lead the White Sox in the Battle of Chicago after five innings. That's a 4-3 ball game. Astros leading the Rangers 1-0 after five in the Battle of Texas. That game taking place at Minute Maid Park in Houston. The Royals lead the Cardinals. The Cardinals just tied it up. That's 2-2, bottom of the fourth inning under the arch in St. Louis. Diamondbacks have a 6-1 lead over the Colorado Rockies. They're playing at Coors Field. Giants and A's play in Sacramento tonight at Sutter Health Park. And the Padres visit the Mariners at T-Mobile up in the Pacific Northwest. Meanwhile, our game, Angels and Dodgers. Jack Kahanowitz, Will Klein is the opener tonight for the Dodgers. And that is a check of the out-of-town scoreboard, always brought to you by StubHub. What do you say we take a minute to count down the first pitch? Always brought to you by J&J Snack Foods. And do not forget, J&J Snack Foods offering memorable and delicious snack experiences all throughout the ballpark. Very important. Everyone pay attention, because Mike Trout's next run scored out here at Angel Stadium will be the 600th of his career out here at the Big A. And he will become the first player to reach 600 runs at the Big A, and the 58th player all time to score 600 or more runs at any one stadium. And how about this? Angels starting pitching has combined to post a 3.90 ERA since April the 14th, and that ranks fifth in the American League in that span. One more time, let's track Trout. Mike Trout comes into the ballgame tonight tied for second in the American League with 33 runs scored. He's third in the junior circuit with 39 walks. He is sixth in OPS, that's on-base plus slugging percentage. Right now, Trout's OPS is .913, and his on-base percentage is .410. That is sixth best in the American League. His 11 home runs are tied for seventh, and his 77 total bases tied for ninth across the American League. And over his last eight games, Zach Neto is batting .400. In his last eight games against the Dodgers, with four doubles, three homers, nine RBI, six walks, and a 1,333 OPS. And don't forget, it was Zach Neto who started that eighth inning triple play against the Dodgers back on August the 12th of last year. What a night that was. We have the Angels and the Dodgers coming your way. Jack Kahanowitz, Will Klein's the opener for the Dodgers, and all the action minutes away right here on Angels Radio and the Angels Radio app.
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pregame. You got to love it if you're a Halo honk like me. 10 games in 10 days out here at Angel Stadium. The Dodgers for 3, the A's for 4, and then the Rangers come in a week from tonight on Angels Camo Trucker Hat Night. That's a week from tonight. Real quick here, we mentioned Kahanowitz tonight. Jose Soriano getting the baseball tomorrow. He's going to lead the American League in wins with 6 when he takes the mound tomorrow night. ERA, at one, he's third in ERA with 1.66 and opponent's batting average at 191. Soriano tomorrow. Grayson Rodriguez makes his Angel debut on Sunday. That's going to be awesome. But first things first, Jack Kahanowitz tonight for your Angels. My name is Roger Lodge. Go enjoy Angels baseball, and let's get a win!

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6: Here's the delivery that's lifted in the air into right field. Diving and making a catch on that one is Soler. He's up on his feet, has a real big smile going there. He can pitch. He clears one. It's stopped by Neto. Catches it, goes to second, fires on to first base. That's a triple play. Oh, my goodness. 3-2, and Trout swings it that one, and he drives the ball deep out there in the left center field. It is Trout of here. That one lands in the Angels' bullpen. Mike Trout right there with a three-run homer.
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6: The Angels get ready to host the Los Angeles Dodgers. Hi, everybody. Terry Smith along with Mark Langston, our producer-engineer here on this Friday, is Jorge Sevilla. And as always, we welcome you on Angels Radio, also available on the Angels Radio app. Well, the Angels and Dodgers play three games this weekend, and we'll see how it all plays out. Both teams have been struggling a bit of late. And the Angels actually come into this matchup tonight against the Dodgers, having beat the Dodgers seven times in a row. And you have to go back to the 2024 season, last time the Angels lost a game against the Dodgers. The Angels won all six last year, won the final one in that 2024 season. And so we'll see if the Angels' success against the Dodgers continues tonight in the first meeting of the season between these two teams. As far as where the teams are in their respective divisions in the West, the Angels in the AL West right now come in 6.5 games behind the A's. They have a one-game lead on both Seattle and Texas. The Angels' season record right now, 16-28. And the Dodgers come into play tonight. They are atop the NL West They are 26-18. They are a half game in front of the second-place Padres in the National League West Division. Pitching matchup tonight, the Angels will be going with Jack Kochanowicz. He is 2-2 this season in 8 starts, a 3.97 ERA. And pitching for the Dodgers, originally we thought it was going to be Blake Snell, but he was a scratch earlier today. So they will have an opener go for them in Game 1 of this 3-game weekend series. And right-hander Will Klein, who has never started a game in the big leagues, will get the start tonight. And again, he's expected to go maybe just a couple of innings against the Angels here on this Friday evening. We have a beautiful night for baseball. Looks like we're going to have a sellout crowd on hand. When we get back, Mark Langston is standing by. He will have the starting lineups. We'll have the start of tonight's game, Angels and Dodgers. The freeway series getting ready to begin. It's rivalry weekend across Major League Baseball. And we'll be back with more in just a couple of minutes on Angels Radio, also available free on the Angels Radio app.
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11: Mark Langston here, and it's time for tonight's starting lineups of Game 1 of this 3-game series against the Los Angeles Dodgers. The Dodgers starting lineup is announced by their manager, Dave Roberts. Looks like this tonight. Leading off, designated hitter, Shohei Ohtani. Batting second, shortstop, Mookie Betts. Hitting third, behind the plate, Will Smith. In the cleanup spot, in right field, Kyle Tucker. Batting fifth, in center field, Andy Páez. Hitting sixth, third baseman Max Muncy. Batting seventh in left field, Teoscar Hernandez. Hitting eighth over at first base tonight, Dalton Rushing. And batting ninth, second baseman Haesung Kim. On the mound for the Dodgers. Dodgers are going with an opener tonight. This is be his first major league start, a 1-2 record, 2.76 ERA this year out of the Dodger bullpen. Will be right-hander Will Klein. Angels starting lineup is announced by manager Kurt Suzuki. Looks like this. Leading off, third baseman Vaughn Grissom. Batting second in center field, Mike Trout. Hitting third over at first base, Nolan Schanuel. In the cleanup spot, designated hitter Jorge Soler. Batting fifth in right field, Joe Adell. Hitting sixth, shortstop Zach Neto. Batting seventh in left field, Josh Lowe. Hitting eighth, back off the IL, and will be in the lineup here tonight behind the plate, Logan Ohapi. And batting ninth, second baseman Oswald Peraza. On the mound for the Halos with a record of 2-2, 3.97 ERA, right-hander Jack Kochanowicz. As we get closer to the first pitch and all the action here tonight at the Big A, here's my partner, Terry Smith.
6: Well, thank you so very much, Mark Langston. As we get ready for Angels baseball, the lineup cards have just been exchanged at home plate. I mentioned this is rivalry weekend around Major League Baseball, so you have the Yankees and Mets squaring off at Citi Field tonight. White Sox and Cubs are matching up against each other. The Battle of Ohio is underway. Cleveland and Cincinnati squaring off against each other. Just a few of those natural rivalries going on. And it's also Armed Forces Weekend. Service-inspired caps worn by the players and coaches on all the teams around Major League Baseball. Those caps are kind of the military green that teams are wearing all weekend long around Major League Baseball. Let's run down the umpires for you. Jim Wolf is the home plate umpire tonight. He is the acting crew chief for this crew here tonight. He's one of the better ball and strike umpires, so he'll be behind the plate. The first base umpire is Scott Berry. The second base umpire is Alex McKay. And the umpire at third is a minor league call-up umpire, and that is William Trainer. The dimensions here at Angel Stadium, 330 down the left field side, 396 to dead center, 330 down the right field side. In left center, in the alley, it's 390, and in right center field, 375. The Angels have on their white tops and bottoms here tonight, red numerals and lettering, and the Dodgers have the gray pants and the blue tops with the white numerals and lettering, and they also have the red numeral on the front of their jerseys. So the first batter up is Shohei Ohtani. And Ohtani has been struggling. Here in the month of May, he is hitting 150. And his season average now, 240, seven homers. He's driven in 17 runs.
11: And I think our home plate umpire, Jim Wolf's having some issues here. Might be with his microphone.
6: Yep. So they're getting him all squared away.
11: Yeah. Logan O'Hoppe making sure everything is in check. He's standing right over the top of both of those. And Shohei walked up the home plate. Logan O'Hoppe and Shohei had a nice conversation. Yeah, Shohei may not be hitting well, but he is really pitching well. He is the top pitcher in the majors at this moment. And that is one thing for Shohei. He's focused on trying to win a Cy Young this year. And he is off to a fantastic start on the mound. And certainly has the best ERA in the majors. And that might be affecting the offense a little bit because he is laser focused. We know when Shohei is locked in on something and he wants to achieve it, he usually does.
6: All right, they're still having some more problems here getting Jim Wolf, the home plate umpire, all wired up for sound. Mentioned Ohtani, yeah, you're right on the money. He's 3-2, ERA 0.82, and he's pitched 44 innings, 50 strikeouts. That's better than a strikeout an inning. He's allowed only 25 hits in those 44 innings. Opponents are batting 161 against them. He's only walked 11 batters total in his seven starts. Yeah, so those numbers obviously speak for themselves. And if you look across the AL pitching leaderboard, he is right there in numerous categories in the top 10 pitching wise this season.
11: Yeah. Yeah, this is Jack Kohanowitz is still taking some extra throws out there.
6: Mentioned Logan O'Hoppe. He was talking to the home plate umpire. O'Hoppe was activated today.
11: Yep.
6: And he suffered his left wrist fracture, a small fracture, back on the 25th of April. So here we are, 15th of May, less than a month from when he suffered that injury. And he is back with the Angels and getting the start tonight behind the plate.
11: And Logan O'Hoppe actually said that whatever date they had mapped out for him to come back, he wanted to make sure he shattered it, and he certainly did on his way back. And it looks like they brought the duct tape out to help secure whatever Jim Wolf's trying to secure there at home plate.
6: So we are now just about ready for baseball. Obviously, first pitch going to be a little bit late tonight. So Kohanowicz is ready. Ohtani digs in, and the first pitch. That's a little bit low. We are underway. And the count's nothing and one on Shohei Ohtani. First pitch was a fastball from Kohanowicz at 97. Next one, it's fouled back behind the plate. Ohtani has had hits in four of his last six games, but only six hits his last 42 times up. Time and temperature presented all season long by Mountain Mike's Pizza. Pizza the way it should be. And here's the next pitch, and that's foul tip just outside the batter's circle. 68 degrees at game time. And the first pitch tonight here at the Big A was about 4 minutes late at 6:42. There's the pitch. And that one is outside. 2-2 the count.
11: That last fastball at 98.
6: Here's the next delivery, a swing and a miss, and he got him, struck him out. Good sinker right there, Ohtani out number one, and Mookie Betts will be the next batter.
11: Man, look at Jack Kohanowicz's last start, and that was against the Toronto Blue Jays. The line doesn't look good. Four innings, nine hits, seven runs, six of them earned. But that whole inning, and that was the fifth inning where he allowed five runs, there was no hard contact, just a lot of well-placed baseballs against Kohanowicz.
6: Here's the pitch on Mookie Betts, and the first one, he takes it for a called strike. He's hitting just 171. Nine for his last 41 at the plate. And here's the pitch. That's fouled up on the right side. That's going to get back and out of play.
11: That's strikeout to Shohei Ohtani. It's the first strikeout by an Angels pitcher presented by Circle K. And Jack Kohanowicz didn't have any strikeouts in his last start against the Blue Jays.
6: Dodgers are playing game 45 of the year, and Betts is playing in just his 12th game so far this season. He spent time on the injured list and takes that one for a ball. It's now one ball and two strikes. Here's the next pitch, 1-2. Little tapper fouled off over on the first base side, so we'll do it again. The top of the first inning, scoreless at the moment. 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Test drive a new Hyundai today. Mentioned how Hoppy was activated today and behind the plate for the Angels. The Angels sent catcher Omar Martinez back to AAA Salt Lake, and on a 1-2 pitch, a changeup pulls Mookie Betts, and back-to-back strikeouts to start off the ball game for Kohanowicz.
11: Yeah, back-to-back changeups for those strikeouts. This is a good one down and away, and gets Mookie Betts out in front over the top.
6: Here's the pitch, and that one misses low and outside.
11: It's going to be critical tonight for Jack Kohanowicz to throw strikes. The Dodgers are a team that will take full advantage of the free pass.
6: Here's the next delivery. That's a shot to tip pretty well out in the right center field. Going back on it and making the catch on it is Mike Trout. His momentum took him out onto the warning track. The inning is over. That went 105 miles per hour off the bat there of their catcher, Will Smith, but it's out number three. Half inning completed in the freeway series. No score on Angels Radio. Also available free on the Angels Radio app.
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0: taking the first pitch for a ball is Vaughn Grissom. He'll be followed by Mike Trout and Nolan Schanuel. No score, bottom of the first. Here's the pitch, and that's low and outside. Will Klein, kind of a surprise starter. We thought all along it was going to be Blake Snell, but he got scratched earlier today. And here's the pitch, and that's the pitch that's going to miss for ball three. So Klein in some unfamiliar territory here making this start.
1: Yeah, first major league start.
0: And the next pitch, and that is in there, and the count goes to 3-1.
1: That's a borderline one.
0: Grissom hitting .264, hits in three of his last four games, swings at the next one and fouls it off on the right side. That's going to get back to the club level out of play.
1: Yeah, we're playing big arm out of that Dodgers bullpen. It's topped out at 100, pretty consistent at 97, 98.
0: He's getting positioned on the pitching rubber and ready to come in. Here's the next pitch, grounded sharply, but right to short, going down to stop that one is Betts, and the throw is in time. Grissom is retired on a 6-3 ground out, and Mike Trout will be the next batter. Klein this year has been tough against right-handed hitters. He's a right-handed pitcher. Right-handed batters hitting just 222 against them.
1: Yeah, he's got that big sweeper to go with that power fastball.
0: And the pitch on its way. That's on the outside part of the plate. Trout, as he comes in, he's hitting 248, four for his last 25. Tied for second in the AL in runs, third in walks, sixth in on-base percentage. And he takes that one. It evens up the count. Mike Trout, though, he is just 3-for-25 in his last eight games in the freeway series. And he has missed a lot of freeway series games in the past. Here's one grounded sharply right to second. It's stopped there by Kim. And he will throw out Trout. So that's out number two. 4-3 on the ground out. Schanuel will be the batter. The bottom of the first inning, scoreless at the moment, presented by Foundation Building Materials, the official jersey partner of Angels Baseball. I was talking about Mike Trout and the fact he's missed a lot of freeway series games, missing 16 of the 24 games between the two rivals in the freeway series dating back to the 2021 season. First pitch was a ball on Schanuel. Here's the next one. That's high and away. And so the count goes to two balls and no strikes.
1: Yeah, that ground out by Mike Trout hit 113 miles an hour.
0: Klein is set, and here's the next pitch. And that one misses low. Angels this year at the Big A, 8-10. The Dodgers on the road, 11-8. There's a pitch in there for a called strike. The Angels did win the final two games in a row in the last homestand. And here's the pitch. And this is hit hard, but foul over on the right side. This homestand features the Angels taking on the Dodgers, the A's, and the Texas Rangers. 10 straight games for the Angels here in this homestand. And this is the longest homestand of the season.
1: Yep. And I know it's been talked a lot about the Angels have won the last seven games against the Dodgers, sweeping the series last year. But it was game one, and it was Jack Kochanowicz that started against the Dodgers.
0: Here's little Tapper Fair, first base side. Took a tricky hop, but playing that hop and stopping it and going to the bag is Dalton Rushing. He's their backup catcher, but playing first base tonight. Freddie Freeman has the night off. So a quick, clean inning for Klein. Angels go down 1-2-3. We'll head to the second with no score on Angels Radio, also available on the Angels Radio app.
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0: First batter up for the Dodgers, their right fielder, Kyle Tucker. 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He takes that one low for a ball. 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Tucker's hitting 253, and he chops that one foul back behind the plate. He's had hits in three of his last four games. Had a lot of doubles already this year, 12 at ties him for second in the National League in that department.
1: Yeah, he's hit well on the road. 310 this year on the road. Three home runs, 13 RBIs.
0: Here's the pitch, and that one is low. Yeah, he's had just one home run this year at Dodger Stadium. Infield is backed up. Grissom, the third baseman, is way over on the left side. Here's one bounced on an easy hop right to first. Shanawell will solo to the bag, and Tucker is an easy out. So far, the two starters have retired everyone that they've faced. Four straight for Kohanowitz. Klein set down the Angels, 1-2-3 in the bottom of the first. And here is Andy Páez, who's having a nice season, although he has tailed off a little bit of late. He's 0 for his last 13, but with that said, hitting 306, ninth best in the National League, takes that one, and that's in there for strike one. Driven in a lot of runs, 35 this season, that's fourth best in the National League. He's still a young player, just 25 years old, lifts this one in the air on the right side of home plate, back and out of play.
1: Has really good month of April. 321, five home runs, 16 RBIs in the month of April.
0: Here's the pitch. And that's a pitch called a ball, and it's going to be challenged by Ohapi.
1: Ohapi is going to win this challenge. This looks like a catch the bottom side of the strike zone.
0: If it is, it'll be a strikeout, and it is a strike.
6: Los Angeles Angels have two challenges remaining.
0: So Páez, a strikeout victim looking, and already three strikeouts for Kohanowitz out of the first five that he's faced tonight.
1: Yeah, we talked about it. Did not have a strikeout in that last start against Toronto.
0: Max Muncy will be the next batter. Here's the pitch. And the left-handed batter takes that one for a ball.
1: That ABS challenge by Logan Ohapi is powered by T-Mobile.
0: Muncy, 11 homers. That's tops on the Dodgers. He's tied for sixth in the National League in that department. Here's the next pitch. That's high and away. Muncy has been struggling, though, hitting just 211 here in May. It's three for his last 20. Two outs, no one on, no score in the second. The pitch, that's low. And let's pause for station identification on Angels Radio, also available on the Angels Radio app.
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3: Jorge Soler, the first batter for the Angels, and he is taking that pitch in there for a called strike, first pitch sweeper.
4: Strike call.
3: And now that call's being challenged by Soler. And let's see. It's a strike, so he...
4: Calls confirmed. Los Angeles Angels have one challenge remaining.
3: Heard Jim Wolf, the home plate umpire. Soler lost that challenge. Here's the pitch. It's fouled up. Right side of home plate. Bottom of the second inning. No score. It's being brought to you by Coors Light. Coors Light. Choose chill. Infield is back. Outfield straight away. And here's the next pitch. That one taken by Soler. And that pitch missed for a ball. It's one ball, two strikes.
5: Yeah, this is a really good 0-2 pitch. Comes in hard. 99 in off the plate. That keeps Soler from diving to the outside.
3: And there's a swing and a miss. And he threw that one by him. A fastball at 98. So Soler goes down on strikes.
5: That was a really good sequence right there. Started him off with two sweepers, came in really hard off the inside part of the plate, and then followed it up with another fastball in that ties up Soler.
3: Joe Adell is the batter. He's hitting out of the five hole, and he takes that one outside. Adell's hitting 269.
5: Yeah, really nice road trip for Joe Adell. 350 on that last road trip. 7 for 20, couple home runs, 4 RBIs.
3: Here's the pitch, and that's fouled back.
5: I was talking about the Dodgers series where the Angels swept all six games, and it was Jack Kochanowicz that started it, that game up in L.A. Pitched really well, and that started an eight-game win streak for the Angels. Winning that game one, the Angels went on to not only sweep the Dodgers in those three games, but they ended up winning five more in a row. So, fingers crossed.
3: Angels are looking to win a third consecutive home game tonight, which would tie the longest streak of the season for the Angels. 2-1 missed on Adell, and it's now 3-1.
5: And those six games last year against the Dodgers, probably the six most exciting games I've seen in a while.
3: Yep. Fouled back to our right, back and out of play. Yeah, the Angels really elevated their play when they squared up against the Dodgers last year.
5: Yeah, two of those games were decided by one run. Two more were decided by two runs, so they were all tight.
3: Here's the pitch, and that's fouled back behind home, so we'll do it again. Three balls and two strikes. Joe Adell is our player to watch, presented by Kettle One Vodka. The pitcher, Will Klein, stepping up. The pitching rubber, went to the rosin bag, now back sit, and he delivers another 3-2, and that caught the

0: The outside corner struck him out looking. And no challenge there by Adell. So back-to-back strikeouts here for Klein against the Angels in the bottom of the second. Kohanowitz did the same thing earlier in the ball game in the first inning. He struck out the first two in that inning.
1: I think Joe Adell would love to have challenged it, but they just lost one the at-bat before.
0: And there's a pitch that got away, a breaking ball, and that hits Neto. He turned his back and got struck by that one. So he'll be the first base runner in this ball game for either club.
1: Third time this year that Neto's been hit. Yeah, this is a breaking ball that just lost the release point.
0: On a lower back, just above the belt he's wearing on his baseball pants. So Neto's on. Leads the Angels with seven steals. There's a ground ball, base hit off the bat of Josh Lowe, just out of the reach of Muncy, the third baseman. It's going to roll out to Teoscar Hernandez. Lowe was three for his last 33. But first ball swinging, gets a single.
1: Yep. Really good at bat. This ball's on the inside part of the plate. Josh Lowe keeps his hands in, hits it the other direction. That's the first hit of the game, and that's presented by 714 Tickets. Buy, sell, and enjoy the best seats. 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
0: So here's Ohapi batting for the first time since the 25th of April, at least with the Angels. He did see some rehab at-bats earlier this week. Swings at the first pitch, fouls it back. Ohapi, at the time of that wrist fracture, was in a 4-for-25 slump. His season average is .205. He's hit one home run this year, driven in eight. And here's the pitch. That's a pitch low and away. Left wrist, he fractured his catching hand wrist. And here's the pitch. It's fouled back behind the plate.
1: Yeah, that's where I thought it would take a lot longer, just from the standpoint of catching high velocity with a ton of movement, always going to torque that wrist. But Logan Ohapi, boy, back way quicker than I would have thought. Again, I was thinking somewhere maybe a little before the All-Star break.
0: Turned out to be more of a hairline fracture. Here's the pitch. And that's hit in the air into right field. Long run for Tucker, and he'll make the catch in fair territory towards the line in medium right. That'll end the inning. Angels end up leaving a pair on, and we've completed a pair. We'll head to the third, but no score on Angels Radio. Also available free on the Angels Radio app.
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1: We get set to go to the third inning, scoreless at the Big A, the top of the third, presented tonight by Modelo, the mark of a fighter. Must be 21 and over. Please drink responsibly. And we want to remind you this copyrighted broadcast presented by authority of Angels Baseball may not be reproduced or retransmitted in any form. The accounts and descriptions of this game may not be disseminated without the express written consent of Angels Baseball. Teoscar Hernandez is the hitter. First pitch on him, he's taking, and the first pitch was a sinker. It misses ball one. Hernandez hitting over 300 here in the month of May. He's had hits in five of his last six games, and he swings at that one, fouls it back behind the plate. 262 batting average overall for him.
2: Now the Dodgers just finished a four-game series against the Giants at home. Teoscar Hernandez went 7 for 15 in that series against the Giants.
1: Here's the pitch on its way. And that's in there for a called strike. Dodgers ended up splitting that series, and they had to win the final two of that four-game series. The game was split. Here's the next pitch. It's fouled off on the right side. It's going to get back and out of play.
2: You talked about Jack Kochanowicz against right-handers this year. Righty's hitting just 205 against him. And last year, righty's hit 309 against Jack Kochanowicz.
1: Here's the next pitch. This is one hit on a hop to third. Stopped there by Grissom. His throw is in time to get Teoscar Hernandez. So that's the first seven in a row retired by Kochanowicz. That's a 5-3 ground out. Dalton Rushing, who's playing first base for them, a left-handed batter, will be the next hitter. Dodgers have a lot of players on the injured list, and Blake Snell headed to the injured list as well. And there's a pitch that's a ball that counts one ball, no strikes.
2: Yeah, Blake Snell was supposed to start tonight. Was scratched last second.
1: Yep, 12 players they have on the injured list right now. And there's a chase and a miss. One ball and one strike is the count on Rushing. 25 years old. It's hitting 288. Next pitch, that's fouled back behind the plate.
2: Yeah, had a big month of April. 348 in the month of April with 7 home runs and 17 RBIs. And has really cooled off here in May. Just a 150 average, 3 for 20 here in May.
1: Yeah, no homers, no RBIs this month. Here's the next pitch. He takes it a little low and in.
2: That game last night, he went 0 for 3 with 3 strikeouts. In his last at-bat, he walked, and he was, like, so excited to get the walk.
1: Here's the next pitch, and that's grounded foul over by the Dodgers' first base dugout. Around the infield, the Angels have Shotwell over there at first with Peraza at second, Grissom at third, and Neto at short. In the outfield, Lowe's in left, Trout's in center, Vidal in right, Ohapi catching, Soler DHing, and Kochanowicz, the big 25-year-old right-hander, 6'7 on the mound. And it's another one fouled off by Rushing near his dugout. Hesung Kim waiting on deck. He's their second baseman. 2-2 pitch. Lined and caught by Shotwell. Was right at him. It was high. He had to reach up. Shotwell, big guy. And that got on top of him quickly. That ball was hit 101 miles per hour.
2: Yeah, this was a slider, and it stayed up just enough, and it was out over the plate. They're trying to get that pitch inside, never makes it.
1: Shotwell, about 6'3", has some wingspan over there for you at first base. Pitch on Kim. He takes it. It's in there for strike one. He's hitting 274. It's a guy that's going to spread.

0: the ball around, not a whole lot of power, and the pitch, and he grounds that one off of the diving glove of Peraza, the second baseman, and that's going to be the Dodgers' first hit of the night. Peraza gave it full effort there, almost stopped that one, but it skipped off his glove and then rolled into a very shallow right center. So a two-out hit, and Ohtani will be the next batter.
1: And I do like Peraza at second base with Kohanowitz. The ball's going to be hit on the ground, and the Dodgers do have the five lefties. He's got some serious range, and that, I thought that was an easy base hit, and he was able to just get a glove onto that.
0: First pitch on Ohtani. That's in there for a called strike. Shohei struck out his first time up. His batting average is .238. Here's the next pitch. He takes, and that caught the outside corner. Ohtani's just 6 for his last 43 at the plate. Dodgers have action in their bullpen right now. And here's the next one on Shohei. That one misses high for a ball.
1: Yeah, you might see Kim take off. He's got 5 bags out of 6 attempts this year. Certainly with Shohei up there, if he gets thrown out, it'll reset this at-bat for Shohei.
0: Next pitch. Swings at it, fouls it off on the left side. That's going to get back and out of play. One ball, 2 strikes is the count. Here's the next pitch, and that one is low. Pitcher warming up for the Dodgers. A hard thrower, Edgardo Enriquez from Venezuela. He's a guy that will be hitting triple digits if he comes in. Seen him throw as fast as 103 miles per hour. Two-two pitch. A little bit outside. Didn't miss by much. Good eye by Ohtani, and that runs the count to 3 balls, 2 strikes.
1: Chalowell immediately comes in and talks to Kohanowitz, tells him, hey, I'm playing behind him, behind the runner at first.
0: Here's the 3-2, and he walked him. So Kohanowitz got the first 2 batters out. Now the next 2 have gotten on. Mookie Betts will be the next hitter. We've seen Kohanowitz have some stretches like this where he's had a really battle sometimes to get that final out of an inning. Mookie Betts in just his 12th game of the year for the Dodgers. He struck out swinging his first time up. Here's the pitch. And he takes in. That's outside. 1 ball, no strikes. When the Angels bat in the bottom of the third, and right now we're scoreless. Angels will have Peraza, and then the top of the batting order, Grissom and Trout. Here's the 1-0. And it's a little tapper in front of the plate. Kohanowitz has it, throws a strike to Shadowell, and the inning is over. 1-3 on the bouncer. That was hit closer to home plate than it was to the mound. Kohanowitz had a hustle up the mound to stop it, and the inning is over, and they'll leave a pair of runners on. We're headed to the bottom of the third with no score on Angels Radio, also available free on the Angels Radio app.
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0: Batter up for the Angels is the Angels second baseman Oswaldo Peraza. He's the nine-hole hitter tonight. He's hitting 279. Right-hander Edgardo Henriquez, the new pitcher. And here's his first pitch tonight. And that's a little bit low and away. First pitch fastball at 99 miles per hour. Henriquez 6'4". Right around 200 pounds a pitch, and that's a pitch on the outside part of the plate, and that one clocks in at 100 miles per hour on that sinker. Here's the next delivery, and swinging and fouling that one off is Peraza. That was 101. So he's right out of the blocks with that high-octane stuff. One ball, two strikes the count. Here's the delivery, and checking on that one. They say he was holding. That was another fastball at 101.
1: Yeah, not like Will Klein wasn't lobbing it in there. He was touching 97, 99. So they're seeing the exact same big-time velocity.
0: Peraza backed out of the box. A couple natives of Venezuela squaring off against each other here, and that one's inside, and now the count runs full, and that one was also 101 miles per hour. Counts full. Here's the 3-2, and he swings at it and grounds it foul over on the left side. Another pitch at 100 miles per hour. The call to the bullpen presented by Yakult Probiotic Drink. And this bottom of the third scoreless right now. Each team with one hit. Bottom of the third presented by OG's Pizza. Pitch number 7 of the at-bat is about ready to be delivered, and here it comes. It's grounded on the third base side. It's a fair ball. The throw, it's going to be close and safe at first base is Peraza, and he has an infield hit.
1: Dodgers are taking a quick peek at this one. This was a bang-bang play, and they are going to challenge this.
0: All right, so we'll see if it stays a base hit or not.
1: Watching it live, looked like he beat the throw.
0: Throw took a hop.
10: Los Angeles Dodgers are challenging the safe call at first base.
1: This challenge is presented by Easton and Easton. And
0: I think he's going to be out.
1: Yeah, it looks like the Dodgers may win this one. Really good stretch by Rushing over there.
0: Yeah, usually it's Freddie Freeman at first base for them.
1: He's going to be out.
0: So if you're keeping score and you put hit down, you might have to erase it. That's what I just did, even though we haven't found out officially yet.
1: Yeah, I waited. I'm working with pen over here.
10: After
1: you're working
10: review,
1: with pencil.
10: The call is return. The runner is out. Yep. Rodgers will retain his count.
0: So instead of it being a leadoff hit, it's a leadoff ground out. 5-3 the scoring, and with one away, Vaughn Grissom will be the next batter.
1: Yeah, that was a bang-bang play, and that pushed Max Muncy, the third baseman, back and right towards the line. A really long throw, as you mentioned. Didn't get it there in the air. Dalton rushing over at first base. Good stretch.
0: Here's Grissom, who grounded out to short to Betts' first time up. He takes the pitch low and outside. Talked about this being rivalry weekend around Major League Baseball. And the Mets are hosting the Yankees tonight in New York at Flushing Meadows, the pitch, and that's fouled back. And games being nationally televised on Apple TV. Our colleague Wayne Randazzo handling the play-by-play on that telecast. And the game is also being screened in Times Square, New York tonight. There's a chase and a miss, and it's 1-2 on a high-definition display spanning an entire city block.
1: Wow.
0: I'd like to see that. And they said high-definition, too. I mean, that's a long screen they got there. There's a pitch that's low and outside. That might be pretty amazing to see that, really.
1: I don't know if I want to be hanging out in Times Square. Late at night. What? Nope.
0: 2-2 is the count. And here's the pitch. That's a check swing. Did he go after it? Yes, says the first base umpire. So Grissom is a strikeout victim on a check swing, and that's out number two. And Mike Trout will be the next batter.
1: We're going to have a chance to look at that. That's a borderline one.
0: So here's Trout. He grounded out the second his first time up. Here's the pitch. First one's in there for a called strike.
1: Fastball there at 101. And again, all you have to do is just beat him to the front of the plate with that high velocity. He supplies the power for you.
0: Here's the next pitch. Trout takes. That's in there.
1: Yeah.
0: And he is deep in the hole against a hard thrower here. It's nothing and two.
1: And second pitch was a really good slider that Trout was just sitting fastball the entire way.
0: Pitch 15 in the inning. That one misses. Will Klein, who started the game for them, he was their opener, his first ever major league start. He went the first two innings. He checked the Angels on a hit, no runs. In walking, he struck out two and hit a batter. Here's the next pitch on Trout. Swings late, fouls it off to our right, back and out of play. And Henriquez has been consistently throwing triple digits here in this inning, one after another.
1: Yeah, if he throws a slider, Trout's going to be in trouble here.
0: Here's the 1-2, and there's a chase and a miss, and that's exactly what he did. Got him on a slider, and Trout strikes out, and the inning is over. Angels go down 1-2-3. We will get ready to go to the fourth inning. There is no score at the Big A on Angels Radio, also available on the Angels Radio app.
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3: We move to the fourth inning. Quiet game so far. No runs, just one hit for each side. And the first pitch from Kohanowitz, he's facing Will Smith. The Dodger catcher, and the first pitch was in there. It was a sinker at 96. Will Smith lined out to Trout his first time up. He's going to hit another one out near Trout. He's going to have to come in real hard. And Mike Trout had to come in a long way, but not able to get to that one in time. It drops just in front of him. That was very shallow right center.
4: Trout did not get a good jump at all on this. In fact, his first step was back, and then he comes in, and just no chance to come up with this play. This ball was in the air for a minute.
3: So leadoff hit. Kyle Tucker will be the next batter. Here's the pitch, and that's a pitch a little bit low and inside for a ball. Top of the fourth inning, scoreless at the Big A. Brought to you by Kettle One Vodka, smooth tasting and made to cocktail. Here's the pitch. And that one, a pitch that is low. Two balls and no strikes to count. Here's the next delivery, and that's in there for a called strike.
4: And we talked about Kohanowitz's last start against the Blue Jays, where fifth inning, he ended up giving up five runs in the fifth. Nothing hit hard against him. Everything was super soft contact, perfectly placed.
3: Here's the next pitch, and that is low, so it's now a 3-1 count.
4: And he gave up, I think, four of the five hits in that fifth inning were under 80 miles an hour. The last hit he gave up was 95, and that was down the third base line, but everything else was just soft contact, little bloop shots.
3: Here's the 3-1. And he walked them. So that was outside. Five-pitch walk. Kohanowitz has walked two, and those two walks coming against the last four batters that he's faced now in this game, going back to last inning, and Angels are going to have a little meeting at the mound. Kohanowitz came into the night tied for sixth in the AL in walks. So they've been a bit of an issue for him so far here this season.
4: Fans, the Angels 5K and Fun Run presented by Lexus returns on Saturday, May 30th at 8 a.m. Register and receive a medal, T-shirt, and two ticket vouchers. Register at angels.com/5K. And we talked about it right at the stop, at the top, where you've got to really limit the walks to the Dodgers. They are so good at cashing those free passes in. So you had the bloop hit. And now a walk.
3: And the guy stepping up to the plate, their top RBI man, Andy Páez. He's driven in more runs than anyone on either team. So he will bat, right-handed hitter. He took a called third strike back in the second inning. We're in the fourth, no score. Dodgers have a pair on, no outs. the pitch. That's taken for ball one. It's one ball, no strikes. Gave him a sinker at 97.
4: Konowitz has had three double plays turned behind him this year. Has his hit into three double plays.
3: Here's the next delivery. And that one missed inside. And just had the home plate umpire Jim Wolf step out in front of home plate, and he was swatting at some bugs. That's been kind of a problem here going back to last homestand, and we've heard hitters complain about it. Here's the pitch, and that one, pitch that bounces in, it ricochets back to the mound. The runners are going to break, and no throw anywhere. So that's a wild pitch, and now the Dodgers have them at second and third with no outs. And the count's 3-0, and
4: Konowitz. Hurt.
3: Oh, yeah.
4: That got him. This one is the one that we talked about. That's the backhand. Yeah. That hit him on the wrist.
3: It did.
4: And he is in some pain. And that's the one thing. You rush back from an injury. Certainly you're catching high velocity with Jack Konowitz. And this one right here got him. And he's already got his glove off. Yeah. I doubt he's going to stay in this game.
3: And he has all kind of extra padding on as well.
4: It hit him right on that right wrist. And it literally bounced right back to Jack Konowitz. If he would have looked to second base, you would have had Kyle Tucker at second. But Jack immediately looked to third to see if he got the out there.
3: His left hand and wrist area are all bandaged up to begin with.
4: I think he's going to have a hard time staying in this game because he's going to try.
3: Wow.
4: And here's the problem, though. Again, you have a power sinker ball guy on the mound that's just going to jam your wrist up all night long. And then you're going to get another one tomorrow with Soriano. I don't know if Ohapi would go back-to-back nights, but certainly now I would think not. But Logan Ohapi, hats off to you, coming back quicker than I would have imagined. Now, second and third, nobody out. No score in the game, top of the fourth.
3: Here's the 3-0 pitch, and this is hit well in the center field. Going back on it is Trout. It is gone. Hit it out to center. That came on a 3-0 pitch, and boy, that was teed up there.
4: Yeah, 3-0, and the Dodgers, boy, yeah, this is 3-0, catches a lot of the plate, a really good at-bat by Pajes, doesn't pull it, stays right on it, and drives it out just right of center field. Three-run homer, Dodgers up 3-0.
3: 10th homer of the year, 38 runs batted in now for Pajes this season, and at the plate is Muncy, just fouled one up on the third base side.
4: Only the third home run allowed by Jack Konowitz this year.
3: Here's the pitch. That's grounded foul over on the right side.
4: Yeah, you could get burned as a pitcher on a 3-0 pitch. You've got to come in more towards the center of the plate, and if a hitter's waiting on it and it's and they're swinging, you're vulnerable.
3: Here's the next delivery. This is lifted high in the air. This is well hit out into right, and that one is gone. Back-to-back homers. The Dodgers' top two home run hitters this season go back-to-back, and now it's 4-0 Dodgers.
4: This one's a mistake. This is an 0-2 pitch that just catches almost the middle of the plate. This is where you have count leverage, take full advantage of that. And this one ends up right in the middle of the plate. Max Muncy sends it out in the right field seats.
3: That's his team high 12th home run of the year. Batter now is Hernandez. First pitch of ball. The count's one ball, no strikes. No outs in the inning. And here's the delivery. It's in there for a called strike.
4: Yeah, the Dodgers came into this game tied for third in the majors in home runs.
3: Here's the next delivery. That's outside. Kochanowicz struggled with his control in this inning, and it has come back to get him. There's one that's popped in the air, shallow right field, going back on the outfield grass, making the catch on that one. A nice sprawling catch by Peraza, the second baseman. That was a nice play. That's a first out.
4: Really nice play, and it's going to be Peraza or bust. Another bloop hit, and Peraza's playing up the middle. He's got a long run to pull that one in. Joe Adell was not going to get to it.
3: Batter now is rushing. He's their first baseman tonight. Swings and misses the first one for strike one.
4: Well, this is if you're Jack Kochanowicz. Clean the slate off. Keep grinding through this. Keep this game here. 4-0.
3: Next pitch, a chase and a miss. That was a changeup. Here's the next delivery. A little bouncer fouled off over on the right side. Kim, the second baseman, 9-hole hitter for the Dodgers, waiting on deck. This game was scoreless coming into this fourth inning, but a four spot for the Dodgers here in the top of the fourth. Pitch fouled off again over by Kim, who's waiting on deck.
4: And it all started with that bloop hit to center off the bat of Will Smith, then followed by the walk.
3: And there's a swing and a miss, and down on strikes goes rushing. Changeup got him.
4: Four straight changeups from Jack Kochanowicz. Fourth strikeout on the game for Jack.
3: Here's the pitch, and the first one is in there for a called strike. The Angels bat in the bottom of the fourth, trailing 4-0. Shotwell, Solaire, and Adell will be the batters. Next delivery grounded on the right side. Nice diving stop on the outfield grass there by Peraza. What a play, and he bounces the throw over to Shotwell, and they get Kim, who can run. Boy, a couple of sparkling defensive plays in the inning here by Peraza. He threw that one almost lying on his back from the outfield grass and got it there in time. That'll do it. Dodgers put four on the board, though. They'll take a 4-0 lead to the bottom of the fourth on Angels Radio, also available on the Angels Radio app.
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2: New pitcher for the Dodgers in the third tonight, Blake Treinen. And he gets ready to face Angels first baseman Nolan Schanuel. It's 4-0 Dodgers. We begin the bottom of the fourth, and the first pitch in there for a strike. The bottom of the fourth inning brought to you by JAE Electronics, technology to inspire innovation. Jim Wolf, the home plate umpire, moved out in front of home plate again on the infield grass in front of home plate, top part of the batter circle, and he was swatting at those gnats that have been swarming around that area.
3: It may not be bothering the hitters, but it's bothering the home plate umpire, Jim Wolf. As you said, he's one of the best in baseball. Ball strikes, and he's wanted to make sure his path is clean.
2: Sure. Here's the pitch, and that's a little low and inside on Schanuel. The count's 1-2. He's part of the power of the lineup presented by Just Ingredients, Real Food, Better Health. Schanuel hits in 14 of his last 18 games. He's been picking it up at the plate. Entered the ballgame hitting .261. Takes ball two. It's 2-2. Here's the next pitch. That's hit pretty well in the center field, but it's hanging up, and they're making the grab on it is Andy Páez. Schanuel retired on the liner. Soler will be the next batter. Dodgers in second place in the NL West going into the night. They haven't been playing all that great, though. Just 6 wins in their last 15 games, but a 4-0 lead in this one.
3: And I don't care who you are, you're going to go through some struggles through the course of a season, and that is the thing that the Dodgers did. They got off to a great start. They had that little extra weight that they shedded in those last 15 games.
2: Yep.
3: And picked it up the last two games against the Giants and are up 4-0 in this one. They're in the bottom of the fourth.
2: Pitch was in there on Soler, so he's down 0-2 is the count. He struck out his first time up.
3: Yeah, that's always the key, is to really just get over 500 and start stacking some wins over 500.
2: There's one on the outside part of the plate, and Soler is a strikeout victim for the second time tonight. And that's 5 of them already recorded by the 3 Dodger pitchers that have worked so far.
3: Yeah, that one. Fastball right on that outside corner.
2: Nearly half of the outs so far have been strikeouts.
3: And that has been a big problem for the Angels.
2: Yep. Here's the pitch, and that's on the outside part of the plate, called strike on Adell. Here's the next pitch, and that's fouled back behind the plate.
3: Well, the Angels have struck out almost 100 times more than the Dodgers this year.
2: Yeah, that's kind of glaring right there.
3: Yeah, this early in the season, though. Or at any juncture, I would say.
2: Here's the next pitch. Adell lifts one in the air to right field, chasing hard, and running that one down in the right field corner area is Kyle Tucker. He got a good read off the bat of Adell at a long way to his left towards that right field corner and makes the catch. The inning is over. Angels go down 1-2-3. We're headed to the fifth inning, 4-0. Dodgers on top on Angels Radio, also available on the Angels Radio app.
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2: Shohei Ohtani leads it up for the Dodgers as we begin the fifth inning. 4 runs, 4 hits for the Dodgers. No runs, 1 hit for the Angels. Ohtani's had a strikeout and a walk so far tonight. Their leadoff man swings at this one, lifts it high in the air down that left field corner. It's tight to the line down in left field, and that ball's going to take a bounce, hit off the side wall down there. It's a fair ball, and Ohtani makes a turn at second and has to hustle back with that leadoff double.
3: Boy, this ball misses going out. It hits the ground and just right next to that short wall down in left field and bounces, scoots away from Josh Lowe, who recovers quickly.
2: So Ohtani has the double. It's his eighth of the year.
3: It looks like Josh Lowe gets to the spot, then takes his eyes off it at the last second, knowing that that short wall is coming.
2: Batter now is Mookie Betts, the pitch. He takes, and it's in there for a called strike. It's top of the fifth inning. 4-0 in favor of the Dodgers, presented by your Southern California Toyota dealers. Here's the next pitch. That pops off the mitt of the Angels catcher, Logan Ohapi. Quickly retrieves it, though, right at the edge of the batter circle. No advancement by Ohtani. Peraza playing pretty close to the second base bag with Ohtani there. There's a swing and a miss by Betts. That was a good slider. We'll have this date in Angels history in just a moment. It's brought to you by Sports Illustrated Tickets. Every game, every show, every moment. Get your tickets at sitickets.com. Here's the pitch. That's grounded sharply down to third. It's stopped there by Grissom. Looks Ohtani back to second and easily throws out Betts at first. That's a first out. Will Smith, who's had a 1-for-2 night, will be the next batter. This date in Angels history, May the 15th, 43 years ago, May the 15th, 1973, Nolan Ryan pitched his first no-hitter with the Angels. It was a 3-0 win at Kansas City. Ryan struck out 12 batters in pitching his first Angels no-hitter. There's a pitch on the outside part of the plate. That's a called strike. So Hanowitz nearing 80 pitches in the ball game, and the delivery gets chopped on the third base side. It's a fair ball. Nice stop by Grissom. Throws, gets the out. And then after Grissom made that throw to first base, Ohtani breaks for third and gets there safely.
3: Wow, this is a really nice play by Grissom. Off the bat, I thought this ball was foul. In fact, looking at it again, it looks like it's foul. I don't know if it goes over that third base bag or not, but Grissom catches this about 3 feet in foul territory and quickly gets up and throws out Will Smith. Very nice play.
2: Angels infielders have made some plays behind Kohanowicz tonight. Here's the pitch. It's lifted foul left side back to the club level out of play. Kyle Tucker, the batter. He's grounded out and walked. And out, and the inning is over. A hit. They get another run. Angels in the bottom of this fifth inning will have Neto, Lowe, and O'Happy stepping up. We'll see what the Dodgers do pitching-wise. This has turned into a bullpen night for them. After Blake Snell, their scheduled starter, was scratched tonight. Here's the pitch. That ball's drilled into right center field. That one is well hit. Diving out there in right center is Joe Adell, and he makes the catch. It was shy of the warning track, but Adell went airborne and makes another fine defensive play, and that's how the inning ends. When that left the bat of Tucker, it looked like that was going to be trouble and they were going to get another run. The line out wraps up the inning. We will head to the bottom of inning number five. Still 4-0 Dodgers on Angels Radio, also available on the Angels Radio app.
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2: New pitcher for the Dodgers and their fourth of the night, right-hander Wyatt Mills. Zach Neto to face him, and the first pitch, that's a little bit outside for a ball. Mills is taking over for Blake Treinen. He retired the Angels 1-2-3 with a strikeout in the bottom of the fourth. Neto was hit by a pitch his first time up. Takes a big cut at that one and misses that slider. One ball, one strike is the count. Zach Neto really played well against the Dodgers last year in the Freeway Series. And in the six games last year, he hit .391 and three homers, drove in eight runs in the six games. The Angels swept against the Dodgers a year ago. There's a pitch that misses, two balls and one strike.
3: Again, those six games, six most exciting games all season long for the Angels. Every one of them was a nail biter.
2: Here's the next pitch.

0: Pitch misses for a ball.
1: And a nice job by Jack Kochanowicz getting out of that jam with Ohtani leading off with a double, able to get out of that with not giving up anything.
0: Here's the pitch, and that's outside, so Neto's on for the second straight time. Walks on five pitches. It's the first walk given up by the Dodgers.

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0: Left field, and it's hanging up, waiting for it to come down under making the catches. Teoscar Hernandez. First out, Neto remains at first base. Logan Ohapi will be the next batter.
5: And you know that if you're a pitcher, you're going to try to pound Ohapi on that inside part of the plate. You know about an injury, you try to exploit it.
0: Here's the pitch from Mills, and that's chopped foul over by the Angels' third base dugout. Mills, fastball, sinker, slider, and sweeper.
5: Yeah, doesn't throw hard at all. Average fastball just over 90.
0: There's a pitch that missed low and away.
5: It's got that big sweeper. Pitches from the far third base side. Steps towards the hitter. Tougher at bat, obviously, for a right-hander. Looks like he's coming right at you.
0: Here's the pitch. That's outside.
5: And throws sidearm.
0: The sinker is his primary pitch. Right-hander against right-hander. Next one on Ohapi. Hits one on Ohapi to third. Good stop there by Muncy, and he will throw out Ohapi. On the play, Neto moves up to second. Two outs in the Angels' fifth inning now, and Peraza will be the next batter.
5: Fans, join us on Friday, May 22nd, when the Rangers come to town. The first 25,000 fans receive a camo trucker hat. 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
0: Peraza awaits the first pitch and swings at it. Fouls that one back behind the plate. Mills, who's pitching, this is just his third game since he got called up and joined the Dodgers. And he had some control issues. Four walks in an inning and a third, three hits and three runs allowed. And his first two outings for them. The pitch lifted in the air down the right field side. It is pushing foul down in that corner.
5: That's a nice idea for Peraza. Everything's going to probably be on that outer half of the plate. That fastball's not going to beat you. That one, that sinker there at 89 miles an hour. Let the ball travel deep. Try to keep your hands inside it. Hit it the other direction.
0: Mills has a new baseball. And there's a pitch that's taken for a ball. This Dodger reliever originally drafted in the third round back in 2017 by Seattle. Here's the next pitch. That's a big cut and a miss, and down goes Peraza, and that'll do it for the Angels here in the bottom of the fifth. The leadoff walk, but Neto never got past second base. We're headed now to the sixth inning. 4-0 Dodgers on Angels Radio, also available free on the Angels Radio app.
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8: He's the son of a school teacher and Navy veteran.
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0: Give away half of everything he earned to charity and fight for Californians. So when out-of-state corporations weren't paying their fair share of taxes, Tom Steyer led the fight for Prop 39 and won, making sure no one takes advantage of California and gets away with it, and earning California billions of dollars for our schools. Tom took on big oil to stop them polluting our air and water and smashed them. Tom fought for free school lunches so no child goes hungry while learning. Tom Steyer. Strong enough to take on the special interests crushing us with the cost of living. As governor, Tom will stop Wall Street from buying up middle-class homes, lower utility rates by 25%, and ban corporate PAC money from polluting our politics. Other politicians talk, Tom Steyer gets it done.
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2: Sixth inning, we go atop of the 6-4-0 Dodgers. The Angels have a new catcher. Sebastian Rivero has taken over for Logan Ohapi. So the Angels are going to check out Ohapi, I'm sure, in the clubhouse now. Here's the pitch. It's a little bit inside. It misses on Andy Páez, who's had the big hit in this ballgame. Three-run homer back in the fourth inning.
3: On a 3-0 pitch.
2: Here's the next delivery, and that's a pitch right there that moves the count to 2-1. There's a little check swing, slow roller hit on the left side. Fielded by Neto, gets the throw in time to get Páez. That's the first out, 6-3 on the ground out.
3: Yeah, the Angels defense is rolling here tonight. This is another good play. Páez runs well, and Zach Neto got such a good jump on this little check swing ground ball.
2: Here's Muncy, who's homered. He followed the Páez homer in the fourth inning with a solo shot.
3: Yeah, 0-2. Right down the middle of the plate.
2: And here he lines one out of the reach of the second baseman, Peraza, and that's going to fall in for another hit. One out single. Hernandez will be the next batter.
3: That's a good at bat. This is a changeup that jams him, but he's just strong enough to be able to get it over the head of Peraza.
2: Astros shut out the Texas Rangers on rivalry weekend. Houston won that game tonight at home by the final of 2-0.
3: Dodgers are up 4-0 here in the top of the sixth. They have outhit the Angels tonight 6-1.
2: Here's the pitch. That's a swing and a miss. A's have a 4-2 lead against the Giants in West Sacramento. That's in the bottom of the fifth inning. He's with a one-game lead on Seattle and Texas in the AL West going into the day. And the A's, the only team in the AL West with a winning record. Here's the pitch. This is lifted high in the air. It's well hit out into right center field. And that ball is gone. So another homer. This one by Hernandez, a two-run shot. And now it's 6-0 Dodgers. Fifth home run of the year for Hernandez.
3: Boy, Joe Adell, a nice attempt out there trying to rob another one. Just couldn't get it. This is a sinker right in the middle of the plate. Teoscar Hernandez, and again, they're home runs tonight. Muncy pulled his on an 0-2 fastball down the middle, but Andy Páez, that 3-1 fastball that caught a lot of the plate, he went the other way. And that one there goes the other way.
2: Rushing is the batter, and he chops one foul over on the right side. Another game tonight as far as the rivalry weekend. And that was Tampa Bay beating the Marlins tonight, 7-2. The Rays who have the best record in the American League, won their 11th straight game at Tropicana Field. Pitch fouled off by rushing on the left side, back and out of play. Here's the two-strike pitch. That's low. Rivero was trying to find it. Landed right by the foot of the batter. Dalton rushing. One ball, two strikes. So Guhanowicz, who in his last start gave up 6 earned runs, has given up 6 more here tonight. The pitch. Ground ball hit right to second. Easy play, and Peraza will throw to first, and the inning is over. But damage in the inning. Dodgers with their, or I should say it's a second out. Second out in the inning. Dodgers with the 3 home runs here tonight, and that's how they've done their damage in this ball game, via the home run ball.
3: Yep.
2: Kim is the batter and the pitch, and that is in there on him for a strike. Hyesung Kim, 1-for-2 night, lefty batter, and he hits a ball well into right center field. Trout is there, though, and he'll make the catch a few feet in front of the rim of the track, and that's how the inning will end. Kim has had just 1 home run this season. That's it for the Dodgers. They get a couple more runs, and they'll take a 6-0 lead to the bottom of the 6th on Angels Radio, also available on the Angels Radio app.
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New pitcher for the Dodgers is Kyle Hurt. And the first batter is Vaughn Grissom. He's the Angels' leadoff man tonight. Pitch was in there for a strike. Hurt, fastball, slider, changeup pitcher. And the next delivery, that's on the outside corner. That's a called strike. That was a fastball. Hurt, a pitcher on the comeback trail. He had the Tommy John elbow surgery back in July of 2024. No balls and two strikes is the count. Hurt was in seven games last year in AAA. And here's the pitch. Hit sharply, a low liner, and...

0: Down kneeling is the third baseman to catch that one just above the dirt there. Muncy makes the grab. So a low line out. Grissom is 0 for 3 now, and Mike Trout will be the next batter. Here's the pitch, and Trout takes that one low and away. Last half inning when the Dodgers were batting, and they got the two-run homer in the inning from Hernandez. The top of the sixth was presented by Coca-Cola. Here's the pitch, and that's in there on Trout. Change up there from Kyle Hurt, who pitched in his college career for USC. Here's the delivery. That's a little bit outside. He misses for a ball.
1: Yeah, Mike Trout really has struggled here at the Big A this year. 217 coming into this game. Just two home runs and three RBIs this year at the Big A. And that's the Trout Tracker presented by State Farm.
0: Next pitch. Trout's taking that one's in there. And the count on the Angels center fielder, it's 2-2 as Trout steps out of the batter's box. Mike Trout batting here in the bottom of the sixth with the Angels down 6-0. The bottom of the sixth inning brought to you by United Airlines. Here's the next pitch on Trout. Reaches it one, pokes it in the air into right center, and making the catch on that one is Kyle Tucker. Almost overran that one. He kind of had to reach back across his body as his momentum was carrying him into right center and kind of jam on the brakes and ball that one in.
1: Yeah, it looks like the lights might have got to him also. He was really looked like he was flinching on that one when it came down, and those type of angles can just disappear right in the lights.
0: Batter now is Shotwell. He's had an 0-for-2 night. The Angels have not scored and have had just one hit in this game, and that was a two-out single by Josh Lowe back in the bottom of the second. There's a pitch Shotwell takes, and that misses ball two. Top three in the Angels lineup tonight are 0-for-8. Angels do have some action in the bullpen. Here's the pitch. And that's in there on Shotwell. It's a 2-1 count. Hurt ready, and the next pitch. That's a little bit low. 3-1 the count on Shotwell.
1: Angels look like they have Kirby Yates getting loose.
0: Here's the next pitch, and Shotwell's taking that right in there for a called strike. Kyle Hurt's done a nice job for the Dodgers this season. This is his 12th appearance. ERA 0.82 coming into tonight. Full count. Here's the 3-2, and that's low, and Shotwell keeps the inning going with a two-out walk.
1: That's one thing Nolan Shotwell's talked about recently, saying he's got to start getting on base as far as the walks. The walks are down this year. That's just his 12th walk this season. Feels like he might be chasing a little too much at the plate.
0: His on-base percentage coming into the night was .310. And you'd like it to be higher than that, for sure.
1: Yeah, yep. Especially with a guy with the patience of Nolan Shotwell. Quick meeting onto the mound. Will Smith out there to talk to Hurt. Fans, the first 25,000 fans on June 12th against the Tampa Bay Rays will take home an Angels soccer jersey, courtesy of Miller Children's and Women's Hospital. Visit angels.com/promotions.
0: Angels tonight hoping to win a third straight home game, but overall the Angels have lost their last three in a row. 5 of the last 6 and just 4 wins in the last 18 games coming into tonight. Here's a chopper that's hit to third, fielded there by Muncy. He'll flip to Kim. He'll get the force out at second on Shotwell, and the inning is over on the 5-4 fielder's choice. That's it. Angels have a quiet bottom of the sixth. The seventh is coming up. All Dodgers right now. They're up 6-0 on Angels Radio. Also available on the Angels Radio app.
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0: To the bullpen for the first time tonight. The Dodgers have used 5 pitchers, 4 relievers tonight. And they used an opener as their starter. So here's Kirby Yates. This is his 3rd appearance since he was activated. And he is facing Ohtani in the first pitch. That's in there. A fastball at 90 miles per hour. Yates, in inning and 2/3, has given up 3 hits, 2 runs. Walked the batter, struck out a couple. ERA is 10.80. As Ohtani turns on that one and lines it foul down the right side. No balls and 2 strikes. The Angels call to the bullpen, brought to you by Cox Mobile, the smart way to mobile. Dodgers have 6 runs, 7 hits. The Angels, no runs, 1 hit.
1: Kirby Yates was a Dodger last year. 4-3 record, a 5.23 ERA in 50 games for the Dodgers. Big difference so far this year for Kirby Yates. There's 3 miles an hour difference between last year to this year's. Fastball is averaging just over 90.
0: And there's a pitch right there. That was a fastball at 91, and Ohtani swings and misses it. Struck him out, went away.
1: Yeah, when you don't throw hard, location is everything, and this is located perfectly up and in and ties up Shohei.
0: Should be getting tonight's attendance shortly. It looks like we have a sellout crowd tonight.
1: Right, this is standing room only.
0: First pitch, pop in the air, foul on the right side. That's going to get back and out of play. Mookie Betts the batter. He hasn't gotten it out of the infield tonight. A strikeout and a couple groundouts. Here's the next pitch. Tried to work him inside with that one. That was the splitter, and it missed. 1-1 is the count.
1: Kirby Yates, 2-pitch pitcher, that fastball and that split.
0: Here's the next pitch, and that's a chase and a miss. Fastball at 90.
1: And that swing with Mookie Betts, he was letting it travel as deep as he could, trying to go the other way with it.
0: Here's the delivery that's outside. It's a 2-2 count here on Betts with Smith waiting on deck. Here's the next pitch from Yates, and that's a swing and a miss, and down goes Mookie Betts on a splitter. Back-to-back strikeouts against the 1-2 hitters in the Dodger lineup, and Will Smith will be the next batter.
1: This is a really good split. This one starts just above the knees, and that's the one if you go after, you're going to swing at a lot of air by the time it's all done, and Mookie Betts right over the top of that. Angels trailing 6-0 here in the top of the seventh. They've been out hit 7-1.
0: First delivery, and that pitch misses for ball one. The numbers on the Angels starter, Jack Kochanowicz, tonight, 99 pitches, 66 for strikes. He went six innings. He gave up seven hits and six runs all earned, two walks, four strikeouts, and three home runs. Here's the pitch. Pop foul to the right of us, back and out of play. Not much of a breeze tonight here at the Big A. We got started, 68 degrees. It's cooled off a little bit. Pleasant night here for the opening game of the Freeway Series.
1: Yeah, it's a perfect night to be the guy on the mound.
0: Here's a bouncer hit on the left side. Good stop there by Grissom. Throw right on the money, and a quick, clean inning for Kirby Yates as they go down 1-2-3. That's it here in the seventh. Bottom of the seventh is coming up. Angels need runs, trailing the Dodgers 6-0 on Angels Radio. Just an 11-pitch inning on Angels Radio. 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

0: sixth of the night is Alex Vesia. He is a left-hander. He gets ready to face Joe Adell. Kyle Hurt, the pitcher that Vesia is replacing. Hurt worked last inning, did not allow any hits or runs, walked the batter, didn't strike out any. First pitch on Adell was in there. He gave him a slider. 19th game for Vesia, ERA 3.14. Here's the pitch, a swing and a miss. And that was a good changeup. Adell was fooled on that one. He's deep in the hole. It's 0-2.
1: Yeah, Vesia right over the top. Not going to overpower anybody. When you throw from up there, you're going to have a good changeup. Vesia's average fastball just over 91 miles an hour.
0: Here's the next pitch. Adell takes that one low. Bottom of the seventh, it's being brought to you by StubHub. Nine outs the Angels have to try and mount a comeback in a 6-0 hole right now. Here's the pitch. And down on strikes goes Adell. He chased that changeup, struck him out.
1: Really good changeup. Sells it with the good arm action straight over the top. You hitters read the arm speed, the arm action. Vesia sells it like it's a fastball. Comes in at 84 miles an hour. Seventh strikeout for Dodgers pitching tonight.
0: So here is Neto. And he takes the first one for ball one. They haven't gotten Neto out tonight. He's had a walk. He also got hit by a pitch his first time up. Meadows only hitting .224. And he's gone 5 for his last 23. Here's the pitch, and that's in there for a called strike.
1: Meadow finished up that last game against the Guardians. Two-hit game. Got that home run.
0: Here's the pitch, and that is a pitch that misses for ball two. It's two balls and no strikes.
1: Seventh inning stretch presented by JMG Security Systems.
0: Angels, who got swept in the final series on the road trip in Cleveland. The Angels scored two runs in each of those three games and haven't scored at all here tonight. Couple of the games in Toronto that the Angels lost, the Angels got shut out in one of them, scored one run in getting beat 14-1. Angels did have a 6-1 win in the wrap-up game of that series in Toronto, the only win the Angels had on that six-game road trip. But the offense has been staggering here right now for the Angels.
1: Yep. Angels entered the game tonight hitting just .219 here in the month of May. That's 25th in the majors.
0: Next pitch on Neto. Lines that one into left, and he's going to be on base for the third straight time tonight. That's his first hit, and only the second Angel hit in the game. The first one was back in the second inning, so one out single.
1: Fans, the first 25,000 fans on Monday, June 8th, will take home a Yusei Kikuchi bobblehead, courtesy of JAE. Visit angels.com/promotions. Bryce Teodosio going to pinch hit. Mark Pryor, the Dodgers pitching coach, on his way out to SCA, a little scouting report on how they want to attack Teodosio. Low 1-for-2 in the game tonight. He had the only other hit.
0: Yeah. So the meeting going on at the mound. Teodosio, when he digs in, he's hitting .222. Teodosio is currently in a 0-for-10 slump right now. Nettow, good size lead off the bag at first. Not going. Here's the pitch. Taken for a called strike.
2: 44,887.
0: Here's the pitch. Theodosio fouls that one back just to the right of our booth. That's going to ricochet down to the box seats he attended tonight, and it is a sellout. The Angels' seventh of the year, 44,887. 44,887. Big crowd tonight. Here's the next pitch, and that is a swing and a miss, and Teodosio goes down. That changeup fooled him, struck him out.
1: Yeah, pitch before was the fastball at 91. Teodosio fouled it back, came right back with that 84-mile-an-hour changeup.
0: Sebastian Rivero is the batter. Rivero's had one hit his last 19 times up and fouls that one off. This is his first at bat tonight. He took over for Ohapi.
1: Angels have Ryan Johnson getting loose out in the bullpen.
2: Logan Ohapi was removed from tonight's game due to left wrist irritation. Left wrist irritation for Logan Ohapi.
0: Just getting the announcement that Ohapi left the game with left wrist irritation, and again, that's the same wrist that was fractured.
1: Okay, he took a ball off that left wrist. Ball hit the dirt. He went to backhand it, and it hit right off that spot.
0: Counts 0-2 here on Rivero. 6-0 Dodgers, bottom of the seventh, and the two-strike pitch low and away. So it sounds like we're going to see Ryan Johnson take over when we get to the top of the eighth inning. And it's been a while since the last time he pitched for the Angels. Only one appearance this season. Here's the delivery, and that's a pitch that misses low. The one appearance was a start that Johnson had, and that was last month.
1: He had the illness that put him on the IL originally, then ended up with a hamstring issue in his rehab.
0: Bessie is ready. This will be pitch 18 for him, and it's hit in the air down the right field side, down in that right field corner. That one's going to push foul, back and out of play. Game two of this freeway series will be tomorrow, and it's a night game. 6:38 first pitch, big fireworks show after the ball game. Jose Soriano puts a 6-2 record on the line against Justin Robleski, who's 5-1 this year for the Dodgers. Good pitching matchup tomorrow. Here's the pitch, and there's a swing and a miss. Ball bounced in, throwing to first to complete the strikeout. Will be the catcher Will Smith, and the Angels are retired as Vesey ends up striking out three in the inning, along with the one-out hit off the bat of Nettow. Eighth inning is coming up. All Dodgers tonight in the first meeting of this year's Freeway Series. Dodgers lead at 6-0 on Angels Radio, also available on the Angels Radio app.
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0: Johnson. So he takes over for Kirby Yates, and the first batter he will be facing here will be Kyle Tucker. Johnson's ready. Big right-hander set, delivers, and the first pitch, a splitter, chased and missed for strike one. No balls and one strike. Here's the next pitch. It's a pitch that's a little bit outside.
1: Yeah, very nice job by Kirby Yates. His innings worth of work, couple of strikeouts. Got Shohei and Mookie Betts back to back.
0: Here's the next pitch, and that's lifted pretty deep, but foul down the right side. That one's going to get back and out of play. Ryan Johnson, the only appearance he had for the Angels was back on the 30th of March. And that was game five of the season. The pitch popped in the air, not too far from second base. Neto on the right side of the second base bag will make the call and catch, and that'll be the first out. Ryan Johnson did have three rehab appearances for Rancho Cucamonga, the Quakes, and the Cal League.
1: Yeah, Ryan Johnson made the Angels rotation coming out of spring training, but the Angels have decided to put him back in the bullpen. Felt like there's more value there. Certainly, the way they've gotten performance out of Walbert Urania is, I think, you're not going to get him out of the rotation as well as he's pitched.
0: Angels' bullpen has been kind of a work in progress all season. There's Páez at the plate. He takes an 0-1 pitch, and that one missed. One ball, one strike.
1: And we are going to see Grayson Rodriguez Sunday.
0: Yep. He'll make his Angel debut. Here's the 1-1. Hit into shallow right center. Going back on it is the second baseman, Peraza, on the outfield grass. He'll make the catch in front of Joe Adell, who's coming in. That's the second out. A couple of easy outs. Two are gone. Max Muncy will be the batter. This top of the eighth inning, it's being presented by Nike. 6-0 Dodgers. And their runs came in two innings, a four-run fourth and a two-run sixth.
1: All of their runs via the home run ball tonight. Yep. Three home runs for the Dodgers.
0: Here's the pitch. It's low and inside. It misses for ball one. In the bottom of the eighth, when the Angels step up, Peraza, the nine-hole hitter, then Grissom and Trout, one and two in the lineup. Here's the next pitch. It's a swing and a miss. Good splitter there.
1: Oh, a really good split from Ryan Johnson.
0: Here's the next pitch. And that's inside and misses. Lefty batter at the plate, Muncy, and the next delivery. And that one is a pitch that misses low. Muncy's now 35 years old, and he had been struggling. He really hasn't hit much in May, but you'd never know it tonight. He's had a homer and a single in his three times up. That's been hot tonight. Here's the pitch, and that one is low, and that's going to be ball four. So a two-out walk.
1: Yeah, that's the thing with this Dodger lineup. It is loaded with power up and down all the way through this lineup. You can never take your foot off the gas pedal against these guys.

0: First pitch in there, and it's been challenged by Teoscar Hernandez. He thought it was a ball. Let's see how it's going to end up. And it's going to be a strike. So,
1: balls confirmed. Los Angeles Dodgers had one challenge remaining.
0: Heard from the home plate umpire, Jim Wolf. His call was correct.
2: Usually don't see teams up 6-0 in the eighth inning challenging a pitch, but Teoscar Hernandez decided that the first pitch was not a strike.
0: There's a chase and a miss. But this being rivalry weekend, the White Sox and Cubs scoring off this weekend in the Crosstown Classic. And tonight when they matched up and the Cubs beat the White Sox 10-5, that was the first time that those two teams had squared off against each other in the Crosstown Classic. First time they had squared off with winning records since 2008. Of course, the White Sox have had their share of problems in recent years. And the Cubs, they're not the team that's had a whole lot of winning seasons in the 2000s.
1: Well, confirmed, Los Angeles Angels have no challenges remaining.
0: Angels just challenged that last call. Thought the call that was a ball was a strike, and it turned out to be a ball. So the Angels lose that challenge and now are out of challenges for the game. It's a 1-2 count here. Two outs. Eighth inning, runner on at first. 6-0 Dodgers. And here's the pitch. That's fouled back to the screen behind the plate.
2: Yeah, Teoscar Hernandez's home run in the sixth inning. It wasn't that bad of a pitch. That was a sinker down and in and went the other way with it. Really good at bat.
0: Here's the next one. He lines this one in the gap in left center field. It's going to fall in for a hit. Cutting it off is Teodosio. By the time he fires the second, they have runners at the corners. Hernandez, his second hit tonight. His first one was a homer back in the sixth inning. And a pair on here against Johnson after he had retired the first two with no trouble. But since then, the walk and now the two-out single. And the batter will be rushing their first baseman tonight. Johnson with his 18th pitch in the inning, a chase and a miss for strike one.

Infield is backed up, two outs. Here's the next pitch. That's outside. It misses. One ball, one strike.

0: Here's the next delivery, and he foul tips that one right by the plate.
1: A lot of off-speed pitches from Ryan Johnson here tonight. He's really used a lot of splits. Got him for just two fastballs in this inning.
0: Rushing has gone hitless. Six of their nine have had hits in this ballgame. And now Rushing asks for time as he backs out of the box. Counts one and two on him.
1: Yeah, we talked about the great start that he had to the season. 348 in the month of April, but just 150 here in May.
0: Here's the 1-2, and that's a chase and a miss. He got him with that cutter, and that's how the inning will end. So second time Rushing has struck out. Dodgers will leave a pair. Bottom of the eighth is coming up. Angels need runs, trailing the Dodgers 6-0 on Angels Radio. Also available on the Angels Radio app.
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0: new pitcher for the Dodgers is Jack Dreyer. And he was in 67 games for them a year ago. Made five starts, had four saves. First batter he will face will be Peraza. And here's the pitch. Goes after it and pops it in the air to the right fielder. Kyle Tucker hardly has to move, and he will make the catch in medium right. One pitch and one away. Dreyer replacing Vesia, who gave up a hit, no runs last inning, and ended up striking out three, didn't walk any. Vaughn Grissom is the next batter. And here's the pitch. That's a pitch right in there for a called strike.
1: Man, you never know when you do a bullpen game how it's going to play out, because you're just counting on so many different arms to come in and be on. And the Dodgers have had it tonight.
0: Yeah, they have not stumbled at all tonight. They're a bullpen, and they're on their sixth reliever. Their bullpen has allowed one hit and no runs. Here's the pitch. That's inside.
1: It's tough to have everybody in sync coming in out of the bullpen. It just takes that one guy to have the off night. But, nope, Dodgers. And their bullpen's a good one. Came in with the ninth best ERA in the majors.
0: Here's the next delivery. It's a little bouncer fouled off back behind the plate.
1: And one thing they do really well, their bullpen, they don't walk guys. They came in with, they were 29th in the majors as far as walks. The Angels, fifth most walks in the majors. That's a big difference.
0: Here's the next pitch. It's fouled back behind the plate.
1: And their bullpen this year has only allowed 8 home runs. That is the fewest home runs allowed in the majors this year.
0: Counts holding, 1-2. The next delivery, and that pitch missed for a ball. It's now 2-2. Dodgers coming into this season with 15 straight winning seasons. And there's a pitch that misses, and now the count's full. It's 3-2. Angels coming into this season having posted 10 straight losing seasons. Here's the delivery, and a swing and a miss, and it's another strikeout.
1: 10th one in the game for Dodgers pitching tonight.
0: So the batter will be Trout. He's been quiet tonight. Ground out, strike out, fly out. Here's the pitch, and Trout takes that in there. This bottom of the eighth inning presented by Farmers and Merchants Bank. All Dodgers tonight. They're up 6-0. Angels having beaten the Dodgers 7 straight times, going back to the last time they met in the 2024 season. Angels won that one, then the Angels won all 6 games between the two teams last year. Here's the pitch. Trout takes that one high. 2-1 is the count. Trout season average now at 244. Here's the pitch. And he chops that one foul back behind the plate.
1: Yeah, one thing with the Dodgers, and again, they're just 3 games over 500 on the road this year, 11-8. And they came into the game tonight with the best road average in the majors. Came into the game hitting 290 on the road.
0: Trout takes that one high. in this ball game tonight. Not very many base runners for the Angels. The Angels have not had a runner get past second all night long as that one's fouled back behind the plate. Trout battling, stays alive, 3-2. Shaunawell would be up next if Trout can keep it going here in the eighth. Here's the two-strike pitch, and that 3-2 is outside, and Trout will keep the inning alive. First time he's gotten on base tonight. He came into the night third in the American League in walks. Gets one here with two outs in the eighth.
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0: Here's the pitch. That's inside. Lefty-lefty matchup here. And here's the next one on Shaunawell. That's inside. And the next pitch, that's inside again. It's 3-0. Dreher coming into this game, ERA this season, 2.11. He had a sub-3 ERA last year for the Dodgers, working a lot of games for them last year, 67. That 3-0 pitch taken, and that fastball 93 in there for a strike. 3-1 on Shaunawell. Here's the pitch, and that is in there as well. So it's a full count, 3-2. A's are leading in the bottom of the eighth inning, 5-2. They're taking

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0: Suter is the new Angel pitcher, number four of the night, and he faces the nine-hole hitter, Hyesung Kim. He's had a 1-for-3 night, swings at the pitch, pops it in the air into shallow left field. Coming in is the left fielder Bryce Teodosio to make the catch. That's out number one here in the ninth. Suter coming into the game, ERA 4.50. He takes over for Ryan Johnson, who ended up working a scoreless eighth inning. He gave up a hit to Johnson, walked the batter, struck out one. Ohtani is the batter now. And he swings at the first pitch, grounds it to Schottenwell. He flips to Suter, who gets to the bag in front of Ohtani, and that will be the second out. 3-1 on the ground out.
4: And that is a foot race right there. Shohei was flying down that first base line. You cannot be a spectator at all with the speed of Ohtani, and Suter gets over there and beats him by a step.
0: Home plate umpire goes out to the mound to say something to Suter. Probably said, I'm going to give you a little breather out there after he had a... Shows some sprint speed to beat Ohtani to the bag. Two gone here quickly in this ninth inning. It's 6-0 in favor of the Dodgers. This top of the ninth presented by Bullet Frontier Whiskey. Don't forget, after the ball game, Angels recap. Phone lines will be open. Trent Rush will be taking your telephone calls right after the ball game. That's Angels recap.
4: Trent doing the TV tonight. He's going to hustle from the television booth to the Angels radio station.
0: Yeah. Here's the pitch. That's a little bit low. The AM 830 studios conveniently located inside the Big A.
4: Yep.
0: Counts 2-1. Here's the next pitch. And Mookie Betts takes a strike. Been a quiet night for Betts, who's yet to really get things going. Here's the next pitch. Swings at that one. And this is going to send Trout back. He got spun around a little bit, but recovers. And it wasn't hit all that deep to begin with. He'll make the catch out there. And a 1-2-3 inning for Suter. So the Angels will get ready to come up in the bottom of the ninth when we get back, needing runs. That was just a neat pitch inning for the Angels lefty Brent Suter. It is 6-0 Dodgers. Bottom of the ninth is next on Angels Radio, also available on the Angels Radio app.
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5: New pitcher who the Dodgers just got off waivers from the Cubs is Charlie Barnes. And it's been a while between appearances for him in the big leagues. First pitch to the Angels leadoff man here in the ninth inning. Jorge Soleri hit one sharply but foul down that left field side. So Barnes taking over for Dreyer. And there's one grounded right to the third baseman. Pretty busy night for Max Muncy tonight. He's made all the plays. He'll throw to first and get Soler. That's the first out.
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5: Here's the pitch on Joe Adell. Swings at that one. Fouls it up. Right side backing out of play. And the pitch. That's a little bit low. Barnes ready, and the next pitch. Boy, the broken bat bouncer hit right to short. It's fielded there by Betts. The barrel of that bat went all the way past the third base bag, retrieved there by Muncy, and two are gone.
6: That broken bat is presented by Ripped Jerky. And that was absolutely sawed off right there.
5: Batter now is Neto. Single walk, and he's been hit by a pitch. On base every time up. Our Angels replay presented tonight by Coca-Cola. Refreshment for the Halos, and the big blow in this ball game. A three-run homer by Andy Páez that broke a scoreless tie in the top of the fourth inning. Gave the Dodgers their first three runs, and they've never really had a look back. Angels are down to their final out here, getting shut out in the opening game of this season's Freeway Series. And the Freeway Series is kind of bunched together because the three games at Dodger Stadium, those will get underway in 3 weeks.
6: Yeah, usually you don't see it for 2 or 3 months.
5: Right, yeah.
6: Apart.
5: There's the pitch, and that one misses low. It'll be Friday, June 3rd, Saturday, June 4th. We'll check that the 5th, 6th, and 7th, a Friday, Saturday, Sunday at Dodger Stadium. Those are the dates. But, yeah, kind of bunched a lot more together, it seems like, this season, the Freeway Series.

0: guys, and they are able to capitalize on that. You have to just go out and be in attack mode and try to stamp as many zeros. And Jack Kochanowicz did for the first three innings, was able to put the zeros on the board, and then that fourth inning got him tonight. But Soriano on the mound, you always feel good about Jose Soriano on the mound, and it'll be a nice test tomorrow against this powerful Dodger lineup.
1: How about the starter tomorrow for the Dodgers? It'll be Justin Wroblewski, and his numbers look really good this year.
0: Yeah, he's off to a very good start, and I think the Dodgers are really pleasantly pleased. Started this season out in the Dodger bullpen, and then has made starts ever since. They've had a lot of injuries as far as their rotation's concerned, so he was popped in the rotation, and hasn't missed a beat, has been really good. His last start is a weird one, where he went 8 2/3 and allowed 7 runs. You just don't see that. Those numbers usually don't equate to a start where you give up 7 runs, but he gave up some runs late in that game in the 8th and 9th innings. He gave up some runs, but he's been very good other than that last start that he had.
1: So he will be facing the Angels tomorrow, and we'll see how the Angels' bats fare. It has been a tough go for this club from an offensive standpoint. The Angels have been held to 3 runs or less now in 17 of the last 24 games. And during that 24-game stretch, the Angels' record is 5-19. So when you have trouble scoring, you normally have trouble winning. And that certainly has been what's been going on for the Angels here for, well, at least the last 3 weeks, and you could maybe even dive a little bit deeper than that. So the Dodgers win it tonight. Again, our final totals, they had 6 runs on 8 hits, no errors. They ended up leaving 5. The Angels had no runs on just 2 hits. Angels hits tonight, a single in the bottom of the 2nd and a single in the bottom of the 7th inning, and the Angels at no point tonight got a runner beyond second base. Angels with no errors left 7. The winning pitcher ends up being their first reliever tonight, and that was Edgardo Henriquez. He worked a scoreless and hitless inning against the Angels. Gets credit for the win. Their opener, Will Klein, worked just the first 2 innings. Jack Kochanowicz suffers the loss 2-3. The time of the game, 2 hours, 30 minutes. And the attendance tonight, a sellout crowd, the 7th sellout of the season this year for the Angels here at the Big A. And the Angels were playing home game number 19 of the year. The crowd was 44,887 here on this Friday evening. And on this Friday, we want to thank our studio coordinators tonight, Alejandro Valenzuela and Dan Jurz. The producer-engineer of Angels Baseball and Radio is Jorge Sevilla. Our next broadcast will come your way tomorrow. It's the middle game of the Freeway Series. Angels hosting the Dodgers, and Angels Baseball will take the air tomorrow night at 6 o'clock, and then we'll have the first pitch for you tomorrow at 6:38. Now, coming up next, it'll be Angels Recap with Trent Rush. The phone lines will be open if you want to talk about the opening game of the 2026 Freeway Series. That's coming up in just a few minutes. For Mark Langston, Terry Smith saying thanks so much for listening. Again, the final tonight from the Big A. It was the Dodgers blanking the Angels 6-0. Enjoy the rest of your Friday. Have a great weekend. 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
4: I'll be a utility player. It takes some, you know, you got to swallow your pride a bit. But why not? The Yankees could use, maybe if Anthony Volpe says, hey, I'll play second base, maybe he's
5: exactly
4: the solution at second base. You know, with Jazz Chisholm about to be a free agent. And the fact of the matter is George Lombard is coming. And George Lombard is going to be the starting shortstop for this team eventually, in my opinion, unless something happens here. He's a great defender from all accounts. He's hitting the ball in the minors. He's going to be the starting shortstop of the future. It doesn't seem like Anthony Volpe is going to be that guy moving forward. So this is a super fascinating, like, all of this. You know,

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9: 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Well, we had plenty of rivalry series throughout Major League Baseball getting underway on Friday. Let's get to one in the Lone Star State between Houston and Texas, the Silver Boot Series. Astros have lost four straight home series, and at the bottom of the AL West, at just 17-28, hoping that Spencer Arrighetti could get them off the schneid, and did he ever. More on that in a second, but we pick up the action in the bottom of the third inning. No score. Isaac Paredes at the plate for the Astros.
10: This inning, 3-2, pitch is clubbed, left field, gone. That's the beauty of having Yordan as protection in the on-deck circle. Paredes got a cookie and shot it out of here.
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0: should be hard. The good thing is we put ourselves in a position to have a game seven, but this is what it's about. Playoffs are hard. We got to close it out in game seven.
1: So game seven will be on Sunday, a game you can listen to on ESPN Radio. Switching back to Major League Baseball, the Red Sox taking on the Braves. Braves with the best record in baseball at 30-14 have their best 45-game start to a season since 2003. Matt Olson with 14 home runs on the season, second most in the National League behind the Phillies' Kyle Schwarber. Let's get to the action, though. It's in the 10th inning, a 2-2 game, and Mike Yastrzemski at the plate for the Braves.
2: Lefty set right at the belly. 1-2. Swung on, struck down towards left center field. That's down! That's down! Here comes Kim! Braves got a win! Hit the lights and say goodnight! Braves take it 3-2!
1: On 680 The Fan in Atlanta, Braves win it in extra innings with the walk-off double by Yaz's seventh career walk-off hit. Braves off to their best 45-game start to the season since 2003. They've also now won 11 series openers, tied with the Yankees for the most in baseball. Marlins and the Rays in the battle for Florida. The Rays have won 10 straight home games, their second longest home win streak by any team this season. The Rays 11-1-2 in 14 series versus the Marlins since 2019, the most series wins versus any non-AL East team in that span. Marlins, though, 6-12 on the road this season. Pick up the action in the bottom of the fourth inning. Taylor Walls at the plate with men on for Tampa.
3: Be interesting, though. Hold on.
4: As a ground ball over the bag at first, it's into the right field corner, an extra base hit. One run is in as Mullins scores. Racing around third, Fiducia. He's coming home. On to third, Walls, and he's out on the relay.
5: Taylor Walls, in.
4: A two-run double down the right field line, and the Rays are up 6-1 now.
5: There we go,
4: in the
5: boys.
4: Bottom of the fourth.
1: 620 WDAE on the call. Rays go on to win it over the Marlins 7-2. Rays have now won 11 straight home games, tied with the third longest streak in franchise history. Cedric Mullins for Tampa, 4-for-4 with three runs scored, including his third home run of the season. Yandy Diaz with a home run as well. His sixth of the season, four of his six home runs this season have given the Rays the lead. Toronto taking on Detroit. Blue Jays have won five of the last six road series against the Tigers. Let's pick up the action in the sixth. Riley Green at the plate for the Tigers.
6: The pitch. Swinging a line drive down the right field line. Hooking. Fair ball into the corner. Dingler is in. Green around first. Heading to second. He'll cruise into second. 14th double of the year. Tigers have tied it at two.
1: On 97.1, the ticket. We have a 2-2 game going into extra innings. And we pick up the action here as Spencer Torkelson comes to the plate looking to finish this one off for the Tigers.
6: The 2-2. Swing to drive to the gap in right center field. That ball is up the gap. Tigers win. Buehling comes home. Tigers walk off the Blue Jays.
1: Torkelson with a walk-off single. Tigers win it 3-2. Riley Green 1-for-4 with a game-tying RBI double in the sixth, which you heard. A Tigers snap a three-game losing skid, only their second win in their last 10, dating back to May the 4th. 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
7: 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Merrill Kelly looking for the rare complete game. Here's the final call in Arizona Sports 98.7 FM.
8: A 1-2. Swing and a miss. He got him. And at 37 years old, Merrill Kelly fires his first ever complete game in the most unlikely of venues. Nine innings of one-run ball at Coors Field.
5: Number four.
7: The Pistons down 3-2, hoping to force a game seven in Cleveland, and Jalen Duren's dunk in the fourth put them up for good and sends the series back to Detroit. McCall on ESPN Radio.
8: Here's Cunningham, a three. No offensive rebound. Duren put back in. Jalen Duren, another rebound and another 2 points.
9: First-time All-Star showing just why tonight.
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5: Number three.
7: In the Battle of Missouri, the Cardinals and Royals tied at 4 in the 11. Joel Pozzo at the plate. Here's the call on Cardinals Radio Network.
10: The pitch. Pozzo swings and he hits it to right. A Redbird winner. A base hit to right. Pozzo touches first. And he's going to be mobbed by his teammates as we light up the night in downtown St. Louis. Joel Pozzo with the game winner on the first pitch he saw from Stephen Cruz. The Cardinals walk off the Royals in 11, 5-4.
5: Number two.
7: It's weird to say a Yastrzemski walked off the Red Sox. That's exactly what happened in Atlanta tonight. The call on 680 The Fan.
10: Lefty set right at the belly. 1-2. Swung on, struck down towards left center field. That's down! That's down! Here comes Kim! Braves got a win! Hit the lights and say goodnight! Braves take it 3-2!
5: Number one.
7: Spencer Torkelson sent the fans home happy at Comerica Park to cap off a great sports night in Detroit. 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
7: 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We're a couple of games into the WNBA season. We had 2 1-1 teams squaring off with Caitlin Clark and the Fever hosting the Washington Mystics. Clark with 20 and 5 assists in each of the Fever's first two games. Clark struggling, though, in this one against the Mystics on Friday, just 2 of 15 from the field and 11 points in the first three quarters, but she was heating up in the fourth. Mystics up by 3, but Clark looking to even things up on Ion.
12: Will it be Mitchell? Will it be Clark? Cunningham looking. First to Tynes Allen. Hand off Clark for the tie. Yes! Caitlin Clark has tied the game with under 2 seconds left to play. 22 has done it again.
7: Clark had 17 fourth quarter points, the most she's put up in a fourth quarter in her career. But it was too much Cody McMahon and the Mystics on Friday.
12: Mitchell can't finish at the rim. The pure presence of Shakira Austin. And McMahon is left alone. And a big shot, Cody McMahon. Oh, what a swing. Kelsey Mitchell had a chance to put the Fever in front. And instead, it's Washington by 4.
7: Mystics sneak past the Fever 104-102. Caitlin Clark in the loss finishes with 32 points. Meanwhile, Aces and Suns, Aja Wilson had a big game.
13: Against Pierce, Wilson jabs, fires, knocks down the three. 45 for Asia Wilson.
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7: She becomes the only player in WNBA history with multiple 45-point games. Aces beat the Sun 101-94. More to come from the conference semifinals in the NBA. 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
26: 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Offensive rebound, Durant put back in.
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27: 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Driving left now down the lane. Fox to the rim, lays it up and in.
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7: SportsCenter All Night, ESPN Radio and the ESPN app, Sirius XM Channel 80. We got six teams left in the NBA playoffs entering play on Friday, and going into Friday's action with two game sixes, we could have cut it down to the NBA's Final Four. Plus, we got a lot of baseball action to get to. Tell you about the big MMA bout on the horizon coming up on Saturday in LA between Ronda Rousey, Gina Carano, the WNBA in the early stages of its season. We got highlights from that, but we begin in Minnesota.
26: The Spurs are a win away from the conference finals of 3-2 after a 126-97 win over the T-Wolves.
30: At the end of the day, man, it's another basketball game. 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
7: Spurs looking to move on to the conference finals in the West for the first time since 2017 and the first time in the Victor Wembanyama era. Spurs 16-3 in franchise history in best-of-seven series when they hold a 3-2 series lead. Wolves, meanwhile, 1-3 in series when they trail 3-2 with their only win.
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7: All San Antonio early. Minnesota could not hold the Spurs at bay. Fast forward to late in the second quarter, Julian Champagne hitting from downtown.
27: Wembanyama out the screen on the ball for Castle, now sinks away. Castle against Conley. Castle to the right side of the lane. Turns, jump pass to Vassell, touch it corner left. Champagne for three. Got it with 5.4 left.
21: Champagne was able to hesitate but still get that one to go.
7: I mean, it's 74-59 just before the intermission. A big lead for San Antonio, and it would continue. And the big fella, Victor Wembanyama, showing, I don't need any playoff experience. I'm getting it now.
27: Reaver for Edwards, catches wing right, drives, floats it at the rim, missed it, rebounded by Wembanyama. Fox up the floor to Wembanyama, who slashed the right wing. Now attacks the rim and reaches up the score. And a very early timeout by Chris Finch in Minnesota as it's become 81-63.
7: Sean Kelly on ESPN Radio, 81-63 the score, and Victor Wembanyama would put him up even more in the fourth.
27: Champagne in transition, catches wing left, throws it into Wemby, and he dunks it with two hands. Timeout, Chris Finch, largest lead now for San Antonio, up 30, and they're starting to head into the night here in Minneapolis.
0: And that may be the one that makes Chris Finch just wave the white flag.
1: Fans heading into the night. Spurs heading into Oklahoma City for the Western Conference Finals. A dominant 139-109 win over the Wolves. Wemby with 19 points and 6 rebounds. Stephon Castle with a game-high 32 in the win. Also had 11 rebounds and 6 assists. All 5 Spurs starters reached double figures to pick up the win. Stephon Castle on Amazon Prime and Cassidy Huther.
3: As he gets a dap up from Naz Reid, Steph, a wire-to-wire win, dominant from the jump. I mean, 14 of your 32 came in the first quarter alone. What did you like most about how you guys came out and closed this series out?
4: I just think our energy and our attention to detail was probably the best it's been all series. So when we're playing like that on defense, it makes the offense for us very easy.
3: So much conversation around this team about the playoff inexperience and maybe being ahead of schedule, but what does making the Western Conference Finals say what really matters to the success of this team?
4: Yeah, I mean, we don't really care about the outside noise. I mean, we knew that we were ahead of schedule probably in December of this year, I mean, last year. So, I mean, just coming into every game with a lot of confidence and just focusing on us and trying to win basketball games.
3: And waiting for you guys in the Western Conference Finals, OKC, a team that you guys beat had a 4-1 record in the regular season. How do you balance the confidence of those matchups while also understanding that the playoffs are a different challenge altogether?
4: Yeah, I mean, we're not even thinking about that right now. I mean, the games ahead are totally different games. You know, they're rolling right now. They've won 8 straight, so they're defending champs. We know it's going to be tough to knock them off, but I think we're pretty confident we can do it.
1: That was Stephon Castle with Cassidy Hubbard on Amazon Prime. Let's hear from the Spurs in the press conference. Let's hear from Victor Wembanyama and the feeling of advancing to his first ever Western Conference Final.
6: Oh, it's great. Shows that we already gained a little bit of experience from our short playoff time. Feel like we put ourselves in the best conditions. Simple as that.
1: And with a big 32-point effort, Stephon Castle impressed many in Game 6, including his head coach, Mitch Johnson.
8: He's pretty damn good. I thought his temperament and disposition led to him having the right approach and playing the right way. And we have a few guys on our team that are just that talented that when they do that, they take over at times. The talent pops. They get to just have fun.
1: As for the Minnesota Timberwolves, they're going home yet again. Chris Finch, their head coach, was asked about his emotions on seeing the season come to an end.
9: Yeah, I mean, obviously, you know, disappointed in the results. You know, certainly the margin of victories are a little tough to take. For the most part, I thought, you know, guys fought, but we just couldn't complete plays on both ends of the floor at times.
1: Timberwolves now fall to 4-5 in games facing elimination under Chris Finch. They were 4-9 in those games in franchise history prior to his hire in 2020. Meanwhile, De'Aaron Fox also added 21 points, 9 assists on 8 of 10 shooting from the field. Again, Victor Wembanyama, 19 points, 6 rebounds, and 3 blocks. He joins David Robinson as the only player since the blocks were first tracked in 1974 with 200 points, 100 rebounds, and 40 blocks through his first 10 career playoff games. In the loss, Anthony Edwards with 24 points, 3 steals, 19 of those 24, though, in the first half. So the Spurs take on the Thunder in the Western Conference Finals. Game 1 of the West Finals is on Monday in Oklahoma City.
27: Somebody's finally going to get a road win here in this series. And the Pistons fans leaving dejectedly.
10: I thought we did a lot of good things tonight to put us in position to win. Just didn't close the game.
11: I expect our guys to be ready mentally and, you know, bring this thing back here.
1: Meanwhile, while the Spurs and Oklahoma City Thunder get ready for the Western Conference Finals coming up on Monday, the New York Knicks went into Friday waiting for the winner of the Cavs and Pistons in the Eastern Conference Finals. Game 6 from Cleveland. It's been an even series. In fact, so even that both teams have scored 543 points exactly in the series. Cavs up 3-2 trying to close out at home. Cavs as a franchise 9-1 at a best of 7 when they win a game 5 with the series tied 2-2. Cavs looking for a return to the conference finals for the first time since 2018, but the Detroit Pistons had other ideas thanks to Cade Cunningham.
27: Inbounds to Cunningham. Gets it to Sasser on the left. Lights it up for 3 off the back iron. Miss. Rebound tipped and Detroit controls. Reed out to Cunningham. Right side triple and that one goes down.
12: I like the timeout by Kenny Atkinson. He's going over to complain to Zach Zarba, but his team right now is out of sorts.
1: That made it 11 on ESPN Radio. Mark Hestisher on the call. Later in the second quarter, Donovan Mitchell trying to chip the lead away for the Cavs.
2: Cade Cunningham, 16 points working pass. Tipped away by Mitchell. He's in the clear. Donovan Mitchell throws it down. Jackhammer two-hander.
12: Ditto what we said. That's 10 turnovers for Detroit.
1: And that turnover closed the gap to within four. So we go to the third quarter. Detroit starting to reestablish control thanks to Marcus Sasser at the end of the third quarter.
2: Here's Mitchell at the top. Fakes right. Crosses left. Bounce down low. Mobley goes up and stuffs it. Or did he miss it?
12: Missed it.
2: Missed it off the rim. Here's Sasser the other way. Floats it up and in at the horn. I don't know how Mobley missed that one. And Sasser got another bucket right before the third quarter clock expired. And Detroit on that bucket takes its biggest lead of game six. Up 14 headed to the fourth.
1: Up 14, 84-70 at that point. We move to the fourth quarter, and Jalen Duren puts this one on ice.
2: Outside it goes on a fresh 14 to Harris. Reload Duren, gets behind Allen, spins and scores. A redemptive game six for Jalen Duren.
12: Boy, it's taken a long time, but Jalen Duren has really showed up for Detroit.
1: That made it a 13-point lead. Pistons cruise at the end and force a Game 7 with a 115-94 win in Game 6. The series goes back to Detroit for Game 7 on Sunday on ESPN Radio. Pistons are 5-0 all-time in Game 7. Cade Cunningham, 21 points and 8 assists, including 5 of 10 from 3. Cunningham on Amazon Prime.
3: Cade, you guys fight off elimination again. We've seen this before. Why is this team responding when backed against the wall?
5: I mean, we're just playing our brand of basketball. Coming out competing, trying to execute our system to the best of our ability. And we're together. We stick together through everything, so it's a great win for us.
3: You stick together. You told me these playoffs are about enjoying the moment. Well, now you got another Game 7 in your building. What are you looking forward to about Sunday?
5: The energy, the opportunity. Just getting back to the city and having an opportunity to, you know, do something special, win in front of our home crowd, and move on.
1: Cade Cunningham on Amazon Prime. Meanwhile, Pistons head coach J.B. Bickerstaff, he was asked in the press conference what makes the Pistons so hard to eliminate in the postseason.
13: They just don't quit. You know, the resolve that they have, you know, the belief that they have in one another, they just have the ability, you know, to bounce back mentally where they don't hang on to things, right? Like quarters don't bother them, halves don't bother them. You know, they just move on to the next play, stay moment to moment, and try to win what's in front of them at that time. And, you know, there's a built-in trust, and there's no insecurity in our guys' chemistry. And I think that makes a huge difference in these moments.
1: As for the Cavs, they're going to have to go on the road to try to advance to the Eastern Conference Finals. Cavs head coach Kenny Atkinson said they weren't as sharp as the Pistons were.
14: Credit to them. They play great. Give them credit. They were the better team. Sometimes it's that simple. Hard to beat a team four times in a row in the NBA. They came out. I just give them credit. We weren't sharp. They were sharp. They shot the heck out of the ball. You know, 16 for 36 from three, and then, you know, 13 offensive rebounds, you know. So, but really, story about them being super sharp, and we weren't. And that's what happens.
1: Donovan Mitchell struggled with his shot in Game 6, said he can't worry about his shooting performance.
15: Well, I can't dwell on it. You know what I mean? I missed shots tonight. Do I think some of them were tougher shots that I could have got better? Sure. But you can say that. I can say that about every game, right? So I'm not here to look at the fact that I missed shots. It's just the overall force and impact of the game. Tonight I missed shots. I've been making them most every game this series, and tonight I didn't. So I'm not worried about that. And it's more so the everything else. Yeah, we missed an opportunity, but I can't do nothing. We can't do anything about it. We got to go out there and win on the road.
1: Again, Pistons win at 115-94. Donovan Mitchell, 6 of 20 shooting from the field, just 18 points. Game 7 coming up on Sunday from Detroit. We head into the final 36 holes of the PGA Championship after Friday's round 2. 82 players made the cut. One of them, not Bryson DeChambeau. Meanwhile, Justin Rose in jeopardy of missing. Eagled the final hole to sneak in just ahead of the cut. The leaders, we've got a tie up at the top at minus 4. Maverick McNealy and Alex Smalley tied atop the leaderboard. Let's hear from McNealy first on the continued success he's having at majors.
16: I didn't feel like I played that great. I somehow got a lot out of my game, and this is obviously new territory for me, but I am confident that it's going to go into the experience bank, and good or bad, I'm going to learn a lot from it, and really excited to test my game in ways it hasn't been tested before, and like I think this is the next step for me as a professional is competing and playing well in this type of tournament.
1: As for the co-leader, Alex Smalley,
17: A lot of really good moments, some not so great moments, and then a lot of just trying to keep moving forward in between. It was difficult. It was chilly this morning. The wind was up. Some of the hole locations are very difficult. They're right on the top of a crown. So, you know, you might have a putt that goes uphill, but once it gets to the hole, it starts going downhill. So I had a couple 15 or 20 footers up the hill today that I was really just trying to lag up near around the hole and try not to let it get away from me. It was difficult. I definitely would have taken a one under today before I teed off.
1: And several more players tied below them at just one stroke back. Maverick McNealy, Alex Smalley tied at -4 in the PGA Championships going into the third round on Saturday. Meanwhile, in baseball, Max Fried is going on the 15-day disabled list. The Yankees announced that on Friday. The left-hander underwent an MRI and CT scan on Thursday before being examined by Yankees team physician Chris Ahmad. The club said he'll undergo additional tests in a few weeks to determine when he can resume throwing. Yankee skipper Aaron Boone on the level of concern.
18: Kind of is what it is right now. I think in some ways good news in that, you know, ligaments in good shape and just a matter of what, you know, how the timeline's going to shake out. But I think, you know, long term feel like we're in an okay spot. So we'll just kind of listen to the body here over the next days and weeks and, you know, see what ultimately that timeline leads to.
1: The Subway Series getting underway in Queens. Yankees just 1-5 in their last six and sit two games behind Tampa in the AL East. Clay Holmes facing the Yankees for the first time since leaving them in 2024 has allowed two or fewer runs in all eight of his starts for the Mets this season. Another start like that would make him just the second Mets pitcher ever to start the season with nine straight starts allowing two or fewer. Although the Yankees did not make it easy on him. Let's pick up the action in the third inning. Top of the third inning, Jazz Chisholm at the plate.
19: Here's the pitch to Jazz. Swung on, hit hard. Pass the diving first baseman, Vientos. Jazz scores. Here's Cody Bellinger. Jazz, take it for second. He slides head first. He is in there. A two-run double by Jazz Chisholm, and the Yankees have a 3-0 lead.
1: All right. On WFAN, two RBI double makes it 3-0 in favor of the Yankees. Move it to the bottom of the seventh. Juan Soto at the plate for the Mets with the bases empty, sitting on 249, trying to get to that magic 250 on 880 ESPN New York.
22: And now the pitch. High drive, deep center, Grisham back toward the track, at the wall, gone! Juan Soto goes deep to left, his second home run in as many days, and the Mets are on the board. A little life in the bottom of the seventh.
1: Juan Soto, 1-for-3 with a homer, and with that 250th home run, he's the youngest player to reach that mark since Albert Pujols did it at age 26 and 258 days back in 2006. Meanwhile, some injury news. Clay Holmes, 4 1/3 innings, 4 earned runs and 8 strikeouts. He suffered a broken fibula in the fourth inning after being hit by a line drive from Spencer Jones. Yankees pick up the win 5-2. They've now won 11 series openers this season, tied for the most in Major League Baseball. SportsCenter All Night, ESPN Radio, and the ESPN app. Coming up, more from the diamond. A lot of rivalries getting underway this weekend in interleague play. We'll get to that next. 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
7: 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Well, we had plenty of rivalry series throughout Major League Baseball getting underway on Friday. Let's get to one in the Lone Star State between Houston and Texas, the Silver Boot Series. Astros have lost four straight home series, and at the bottom of the AL West at just 17-28, hoping that Spencer Arrighetti could get them off the schneid, and did he ever. More on that in a second, but we pick up the action in the bottom of the third inning. No score. Isaac Paredes at the plate for the Astros.
8: This inning, 3-2, pitch is clubbed, left field, gone! That's the beauty of having Yordan as protection in the on-deck circle. Paredes got a cookie and shot it out of here.
7: On KBME 790 AM, 1-0 Astros at that point. Astros go up 1-0. That would be all Spencer Arrighetti would need. He takes a no-hitter into the eighth inning and ends up finishing with five strikeouts and seven and a third before Justin Foscue broke up the no-hitter in the eighth. Astros win it 2-0, allowing just one Rangers hit in the process. Astros have allowed 10 or more hits to their opponents 18 times this season. Meanwhile, the Cubs and White Sox beginning their rivalry series on the south side. Cubs back on the winning side after breaking a four-game losing streak on Thursday with a win against the Braves. They hold the second-best record in the National League. Cubs 10-1 in their last 11 against the White Sox, but the Pale Hoes, they've won five in a row going into this game, tied for their longest winning streak of the season. Pick up the action, top of the eighth inning. Cubs in control. Carson Kelly at the plate with a big swing.
9: 1-0, and a high fly ball hit to deep right center field. Racing over is Peters, and this one bounces on the track and over the wall for a ground rule double. So two runs come in, and the Cubs now up 10-4 over the White Sox here in the eighth.
7: On the Cubs radio network, Cubs would finish the win with a 10-5 victory, their second straight win. They're now 14-3 in the last 17 meetings versus the White Sox dating back to 2022. It also ends the White Sox five-game win streak. Kelly, as you heard, with a two-run double there, ends up 3-for-5 and with four RBIs for the game. Freeway series in Orange County. Halos hosting the Dodgers. Blake Snell scratched from the start for LA after making his season debut last Saturday. Angels a lowly 16-28 this season. A loss Friday would give them their second worst 45-game start in franchise history. Pick up the action. Top of the sixth inning. Already 4-0 Dodgers, and Teoscar Hernandez at the plate looking to send one out on AM 570 LA Sports.
10: One of those great defensive plays made by the Angels.
9: on Teoscar. Last time up, he swings, hits a drive, deep right center. It is heading back toward the wall. It is over the wall. That's a home run. Teoscar Hernandez with a two-run shot. He hit it off the scoreboard over the yellow line.
7: Teoscar Hernandez with his fifth home run of the year, but his first since April the 15th. He'd gone 23 games without a home run entering play on Friday. Dodgers go on to win it by a final of 6-0. Max Muncy also with a home run in the game, his 12th. That came in the fourth inning. Andy Page has 1-for-4 with a three-run homer in the fourth inning. Was hitless in his previous four games entering play on Friday. It's the third straight win following a four-game losing streak. It snaps a seven-game losing streak versus the Angels dating back to September 4th of 2024. Angels shut out for the third time this season, have lost their last four games overall. Phillies in Pittsburgh to take on the Pirates. They fell behind 6-0 early. A man on for Kyle Schwarber with the Phillies down 8-2. Schwarber hit his 19th home run of the year in the fifth inning. Up again, looking to inch the Phillies closer.
10: With a man on to the pitch, Schwarber swings, hits one in the air, center field. Cruz going back into his right. It's going to be over his head and gone. He did it again. My goodness. Opposite field, up the alley, just to the right of the 410 sign. Into the Phillies bullpen, a rocket from Kyle Schwarber, his 20th home run of the season.
7: 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Phillies still trailing by three. Phillies rallied for three in the ninth to force extra innings, so we head to the 10th. Go-ahead run already in, but the Phillies looking for more with Rafael Marchand at the plate.
10: And the pitch swung on, line towards left center. It's in for a hit. Marchand delivers. Both runners will score. Rafael Marchand, his first hit since April 25th. His first at bat in 8 days. And he's driven home two as the Phillies lead it 11-8.
7: Again on Sports Radio 94, WIP on the call. Phillies win it in extra innings, 11-9 in 10. Phillies trailed 6-0 in the third inning and come back to win it. Schwarber again with two home runs, five runs batted in, 20 home runs this season. Ties the Phillies record through 45 games of a season. Schwarber with nine home runs over his last eight games, the second most in an eight-game span in Phillies history. Bryce Harper in the game, 4-for-5 with a game-tying 2-RBI single in the ninth. It was reviewed for a home run, but it was upheld. Pirates led it 8-5 entering the top of the ninth, had won 25 straight when leading by three. Still more to come, including more from the two NBA playoff games on Friday. That's next. 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
5: 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Two game sixes. Trying to get to game sevens for a couple of teams or get their way into the conference finals, plus some WNBA action, some action on the diamond as well. 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
5: 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Merrill Kelly looking for the rare complete game. 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
6: The 1-2. Miss, he got him. And at 37 years old, Merrill Kelly fires his first ever complete game in the most unlikely of venues. Nine innings of one run ball at Coors Field.
3: Number four.
5: The Pistons down 3-2, hoping to force a game seven in Cleveland, and Jalen Duren's dunk in the fourth put them up for good and sends the series back to Detroit. 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
7: Here's Cunningham, a three. No offensive rebound. Duren put back in. Jalen Duren, another rebound and another 2 points.
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5: In the Battle of Missouri, the Cardinals and Royals tied at four in the 11th. Joel Pozzo at the plate. Here's the call on the Cardinals Radio Network.
9: The pitch. Pozzo swings and he hits it to right. A Redbird winner. A base hit to right. Pozzo touches first, and he's going to be mobbed by his teammates as we light up the night in downtown St. Louis. Joel Pozzo with the game winner on the first pitch he saw from Steven Cruz. The Cardinals walk off the Royals in 11, 5-4.
3: Number two.
5: It's weird to say a Yastrzemski walked off the Red Sox. That's exactly what happened in Atlanta tonight. The call on 680 The Fan.
9: Lefty set right at the belly. 1-2. Swung on, struck down towards left center field. That's down. That's down! Here comes Kim! Braves got a win! Hit the lights and say goodnight! Braves take it 3-2!
3: Number one.
5: Spencer Torkelson sent the fans home happy at Comerica Park to cap off a great sports night in Detroit. 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

0: 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We're a couple of games into the WNBA season. We had 2-1-1 teams squaring off with Caitlin Clark and the Fever hosting the Washington Mystics. Clark with 20 and 5 assists in each of the Fever's first two games. Clark struggling, though, in this one against the Mystics on Friday, just 2 of 15 from the field and 11 points in the first three quarters, but she was heating up in the fourth. Mystics up by 3, but Clark looking to even things up on Ion.
1: Will it be Mitchell? Will it be Clark? Cunningham looking. First it's Hines Allen. Hand off Clark for the tie. Yes! Caitlin Clark has tied the game with under 2 seconds left to play. 22 has done it again.
0: Clark had 17 fourth quarter points, the most she's put up in a fourth quarter in her career. But it was too much Cody McMahon and the Mystics on Friday.
1: Mitchell can't finish at the rim. The pure presence of Shakira Austin. And McMahon is left alone. And a big shot, Cody McMahon. Oh, what a swing. Kelsey Mitchell had a chance to put the Fever in front. And instead, it's Washington by 4.
0: Mystics sneak past the Fever 104-102. Caitlin Clark in the loss finishes with 32 points. Meanwhile, Aces and Suns, Aja Wilson had a big game.
2: Against Pierce, Wilson jabs, fires, knocks down the three. 45 for Aja Wilson.
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0: Bryce, I think everybody on our roster has to prove every single day, their value and worth. And everybody knows that in this building, that you have to, go work and go earn everything. 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And again, he's headed in the right direction. We feel great about him. And again, we'll get it done at the right time.
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17: I got a question, though, in regards to Costco. 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
4: 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Well, we had plenty of rivalry series throughout Major League Baseball getting underway on Friday. Let's get to one in the Lone Star State between Houston and Texas, the Silver Boot Series. Astros have lost four straight home series, and at the bottom of the AL West at just 17-28, hoping that Spencer Arrighetti could get them off the schneid, and did he ever. More on that in a second, but we pick up the action in the bottom of the third inning. No score. Isaac Paredes at the plate for the Astros.
5: This inning, 3-2, pitch is clubbed, left field, gone! That's the beauty of having Yordan as protection in the on-deck circle. Paredes got a cookie and shot it out of here.
4: On KBME 790 AM, 1-0 Astros at that point. Astros go up 1-0. That would be all Spencer Arrighetti would need. He takes a no-hitter into the eighth inning and ends up finishing with five strikeouts and seven and a third before Justin Foscue broke up the no-hitter in the eighth. Astros win it 2-0, allowing just one Rangers hit in the process. Astros have allowed 10 or more hits to their opponents 18 times this season. Meanwhile, the Cubs and White Sox beginning their rivalry series on the South Side. Cubs back on the winning side after breaking a four-game losing streak on Thursday with a win against the Braves. They hold the second-best record in the National League. Cubs 10-1 in their last 11 against the White Sox, but the Pale Hoes, they've won five in a row going into this game, tied for their longest winning streak of the season. Pick up the action, top of the eighth inning. Cubs in control. Carson Kelly at the plate with a big swing.
6: 1-0, and a high fly ball hit to deep right center field. Racing over is Peters, and this one bounces on the track and over the wall for a ground rule double. So two runs come in, and the Cubs now up 10-4 over the White Sox here in the eighth.
4: On the Cubs radio network, Cubs would finish their win with a 10-5 victory, their second straight win. They're now 14-3 in the last 17 meetings versus the White Sox dating back to 2022. It also ends the White Sox five-game win streak. Kelly, as you heard, with a two-run double there, ends up 3-for-5 and with four RBIs for the game. Freeway series in Orange County. Halos hosting the Dodgers. Blake Snell scratched from the start for LA after making his season debut last Saturday. Angels a lowly 16-28 this season. A loss Friday would give them their second worst 45-game start in franchise history. Pick up the action. Top of the sixth inning. Already 4-0 Dodgers, and Teoscar Hernandez at the plate looking to send one out on AM 570 LA Sports.
7: One of those great defensive plays made by the Angels on Teoscar last time up. He swings, hits a drive, deep right center. It is heading back toward the wall. It is over the wall. That's a home run. Teoscar Hernandez with a two-run shot. He hit it off the scoreboard over the yellow line.
4: Teoscar Hernandez with his fifth home run of the year, but his first since April the 15th. He'd gone 23 games without a home run entering play on Friday. Dodgers go on to win it by a final of 6-0. Max Muncy also with a home run in the game, his 12th. That came in the fourth inning. Andy Page has 1-for-4 with a three-run homer in the fourth inning. Was hitless in his previous four games entering play on Friday. It's the third straight win following a four-game losing streak. It snaps a seven-game losing streak versus the Angels dating back to September 4th of 2024. Angels shut out for the third time this season, have lost their last four games overall. Phillies in Pittsburgh to take on the Pirates. They fell behind 6-0 early. A man on for Kyle Schwarber with the Phillies down 8-2. Schwarber hit his 19th home run of the year in the fifth inning. Up again, looking to inch the Phillies closer.
8: With a man on to the pitch, Schwarber swings, hits one in the air, center field. Cruz going back into his right. It's going to be over his head and gone. He did it again. My goodness. Opposite field, up the alley, just to the right of the 410 sign. Into the Phillies bullpen, a rocket from Kyle Schwarber, his 20th home run of the season.
4: Sports Radio 94 WIP on the call, but it was still an 8-5 game in the seventh. Phillies still trailing by three. Phillies rallied for three in the ninth to force extra innings, so we head to the 10th. Go-ahead run already in, but the Phillies looking for more with Rafael Marchand at the plate.
8: And the pitch swung on, line towards left center. It's in for a hit. Marchand delivers. Both runners will score. Rafael Marchand, his first hit since April 25th. His first at bat in 8 days. And he's driven home two as the Phillies lead it 11-8.
4: Again on Sports Radio 94, WIP on the call. Phillies win it in extra innings, 11-9 in 10. Phillies trailed 6-0 in the third inning and come back to win it. Schwarber again with two home runs, five runs batted in, 20 home runs this season. Ties the Phillies record through 45 games of a season. Schwarber with nine home runs over his last eight games, the second most in an eight-game span in Phillies history. Bryce Harper in the game, 4-for-5 with a game-tying 2-RBI single in the ninth. It was reviewed for a home run, but it was upheld. Pirates led it 8-5 entering the top of the ninth, had won 25 straight when leading by three. Still more to come, including more from the two NBA playoff games on Friday. That's next. 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
3: 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Manny Machado and the San Diego Padres face Julio Rodriguez and the Mariners.
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9: 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There you go. Tequila water. 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
10: Water. 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There's hydration
8: and
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9: 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Yeah. You know, you got to get that.
8: 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I turned DeMarco on to transfusion.
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9: 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Yes.
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11: 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Reeves on the alley. 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
13: 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Merrill Kelly looking for the rare complete game. 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
14: The 1-2.
11: Swing and a miss. He got him.
14: And at 37 years old, Merrill Kelly fires his first ever complete game in the most unlikely of venues. 9 innings of one-run ball at Coors Field.
12: Number 4.
13: The Pistons down 3-2, hoping to force a Game 7 in Cleveland, and Jalen Duren's dunk in the fourth put them up for good and sends the series back to Detroit. 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
15: Here's Cunningham, a 3. No. Offensive rebound. Duren put back in. Jalen Duren, another rebound and another 2 points.
16: First-time All-Star showing just why tonight.
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12: Number 3.
13: In the Battle of Missouri, the Cardinals and Royals tied at 4 in the 11. Jarrell Pozo at the plate. Here's the call on the Cardinals Radio Network.
17: The pitch. Pozo swings and he hits it to right. A Redbird winner. A base hit to right. Pozo touches first, and he's going to be mobbed by his teammates as we light up the night in downtown St. Louis. Joel Pozo with the game winner on the first pitch he saw from Steven Cruz. The Cardinals walk off the Royals in 11, 5-4.
12: Number 2.
13: It's weird to say a Yastrzemski walked off the Red Sox. That's exactly what happened in Atlanta tonight. The call on 680 The Fan.
17: Lefty set right at the belly. 1-2. Swung on, struck down towards left center field. That's down! That's down! Here comes Kim! Braves got a win! Hit the lights and say goodnight! Braves take it 3-2!
12: Number 1.
13: Spencer Torkelson sent the fans home happy at Comerica Park to cap off a great sports night in Detroit. 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
17: The 2-2. Swing and drive to the gap from right center field. The ball is hit the gap. Tigers win. Fielding comes home. Tigers walk off the Blue Jays.
13: Sports Center. 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We're a couple of games into the WNBA season. We had 2-1-1 teams squaring off with Caitlin Clark and the Fever hosting the Washington Mystics. Clark with 20 and 5 assists in each of the Fever's first two games. Clark struggling, though, in this one against the Mystics on Friday. Just 2 of 15 from the field and 11 points in the first three quarters, but she was heating up in the fourth. Mystics up by 3, but Clark looking to even things up on Ion.
18: Will it be Mitchell? Will it be Clark? Cunningham looking, Versatines Allen, handoff Clark for the tie, yes! Caitlin Clark has tied the game with under 2 seconds left to play! 22 has done it again!
13: Clark had 17 fourth quarter points, the most she's put

0: stroll. Cha-cha, hefty stroll.
1: Hefty
0: slider bag. Silly with a slide. One more time now, y'all. 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

0: corner. Dingler is in. Green around first, heading to second. He'll cruise into second. 14th double of the year. Tigers have tied it at two.
1: On 97.1, the ticket. We have a 2-2 game going into extra innings, and we pick up the action here as Spencer Torkelson comes to the plate looking to finish this one off for the Tigers.
0: The 2-2. Swing to drive to the gap in right center field. That ball is up the gap. Tigers win. Buehling comes home. Tigers walk off the Blue Jays.
1: Torkelson with a walk-off single. Tigers win it 3-2. Riley Green, 1-for-4 with a game-tying RBI double in the sixth, which you heard. A Tiger snap a three-game losing skid, only their second win of their last 10, dating back to May the 4th. 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
1: Torkelson with a walk-off single. 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Riley Green, 1-for-4 with a game-tying RBI double in the sixth, which you heard. A Tiger snap a three-game losing skid, only their second win in their last 10, dating back to May the 4th. 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

0: just doesn't feel safe to have that traffic, one neighbor said. This has been a Hillbilly Headline.
1: Man, greatest Hillbilly Headline read of all time.
0: My man.
1: Just, ladies and gentlemen, go ahead and engrave the Emmy and hand it to my great friend, Scott Van Pelt.
0: What an honor.
1: Go Terps.
2: It's over.
0: And nobody else.
1: Thank you, sir. Okay. Have a great day of calling a major championship.
0: I'm going to go home.
1: Oh, God.
0: Have fun. Gosh, that's funny.
1: Thanks, man.
0: Not at all.
2: He goes, not at all.
1: All right, I guess we'll move along here. Is it your turn? I think it's your turn.
2: Yeah, sure. No, I don't know. All right, so museum's Knight Rider replica car gets a speeding ticket. It hasn't gone anywhere in years. It's a mystery on the streets of New York City. What traffic law violator with unpaid fines is driving a black Pontiac Trans Am that looks like the car with the talking computer from Knight Rider and even has the same license plate? Officials in the Illinois Museum are among the people who'd like to know. The Volo Museum near Chicago has a replica of the Trans Am that hasn't moved in years. It recently received a $50 traffic ticket from New York, alleging the car was going 36 miles per hour in a 25 mile per hour zone in Brooklyn. But the car is still in Illinois. Dude, this happened to me. I got a letter from the North Carolina DMV that my grandmother owed a toll fee for the bypass around Rockingham. It was a car my granddad hadn't owned since the 1940s. I was like, man, I kind of hope my grandmother and grandfather are riding around in his Oldsmobile out there on the bypass, and we just don't, you know, they're just joyriding like a 1949 Oldsmobile. And we got like,
1: about disputing that?
2: I called and I go, I said, A, my grandmother's been dead forever, 20 years. I said, B, my grandfather's been dead for 40 years. And C, our family has not owned this Oldsmobile or whatever. It went away, but they wanted like proof of death. I'm like, I don't know what to tell you. It's been decades. It was weird. I told my brother, you know what? I kind of hope we get like the ticket and they show the picture and grandma and granddad are just riding around out there and we didn't know about it. Like it's all a ruse.
1: How about somebody having a kid car?
2: How about Scott Van Pelt coming on Marty McGee and reading the hell with the headline?
1: Yeah, I mean, he came over to say hello and offer pleasantries and talk a little shop. And I said, hey, you need to sit down a minute and read this Hillbilly headline. Trade alert.
2: There you go.
1: Pittsburgh Zoo to trade gorillas with Boston's Franklin Park Zoo. Frankie, what's up, man? Go Birds. Frankie, Pittsburgh's 7-year-old male Western Lowland gorilla, will head to Boston. In exchange, Boston will send 33-year-old Little Joe, the silverback, back to Pittsburgh, the zoo announced.
2: Okay.
1: In Boston, Frankie will join two other male gorillas of his size and age to form a bachelor pad. Which will mimic gorilla social groups in the wild.
2: Okay.
1: The Pittsburgh Zoo said. Little Joe will join Pittsburgh Zoo's family group as a silverback.
2: Okay.
1: The group includes gorilla females Mocha, 29 years old, and Ebo, 35 years old, as well as Charlotte, 3, and Bo, 2. All right.
2: Chilling in the pad, in the bachelor pad.
1: I wonder if there's also a player to be named later.
2: Yeah. It's a bit that scalded ape from the, when we were talking to Darlington, running down through there like a scalded monkey. Or like the monkey from the Super Friends. Hey, by the way, I'm looking at the computer screen here, and Mikey C says that Hollywood Fred's on hold. Hollywood Fred, welcome back into Marty McGee. You all right, dude?
3: I'm all right. I got enough stories now to go for about a week. Are y'all ready?
1: Okay, yeah, man. Take us home, Fred.
2: Take us home, Fred.
3: Well, I told you I was 90 years old. Well, I am, and I can document that, but I can still break 100 from the red tees. So I can add that to it, and I can add the fact that when I was 71 from the white tees, which is the member tees down in Irene, I shot a little 64, and didn't take up golf till I was 4. I'm all right, partner. You got me? Am I coming through?
2: Yeah,
3: all right?
2: We got you.
3: You want me to start off with Adolph Rupp?
2: Yeah.
3: You want me to start off with Adolph Rupp?
2: Adolph Rupp, go.
3: Yeah. Well, I played a little basketball up there in Hoptown, and we had a pretty good team, and our coach knew Adolph Rupp, and he didn't use the speaking language, but he came down and spoke at our banquet, and just so happened I was the captain of the team in the 11th grade. We had a pretty good team. Clarksville, Tennessee came over to play us, and they were number two in the state. Of course, there was no classifications back then, and we'd played football against them. We were undefeated. They beat us 14-13. Yeah, but when they came over to play us in basketball, we put it on them 82-44. That's back in 1953.
1: Yeah. Well, we have breaking news here, McGee. Van Pelt, thank you, Hollywood Fred. You're the man.
2: Thank you, Hollywood Fred.
1: SVP just walked out here, and he said, we have breaking news that his brother-in-law, Scrapple T, is an avid Marty and McGee listener.
2: No.
1: And just texted SVP to tell him that was an absolutely fantastic hillbilly headline read. So Scotty's career highlight has now been achieved. He's broken through the glass ceiling and made it. Scotty's finally made it.
2: Yeah.
1: By reading a hillbilly headline on Marty and McGee.
2: After all these years at ESPN and having his own branded version of SportsCenter, I think that the moment he's been waiting on was this one right here. And he got to read the hillbilly headline. And Hollywood Fred got a little Adolph Rupp in the show. Like, that was to put that on the list. Lee Trevino, Adolph Rupp.
1: Jackie Sherrill.
2: Joe Theismann.
1: Joe Theismann.
2: It has been so much fun this morning. It's been awesome watching you and watching the gallery fill in behind you back there. Like that hillside was completely empty, and now the people are out there enjoying the PGA Championship, son.
1: Going to be a phenomenal day of golf. The conditions are absolutely gorgeous right now. Not a cloud in the sky. It's supposed to make its way towards the mid-80s today. It is getting hot, which is the antithesis of what it was the last couple days here at Aronimink Golf Club. Here we go. The third round of the 108th PGA Championship. I'm probably talking too loud. Tone it down, McGee.
2: I'll
1: enjoy
2: see you at the
1: Saturday, 500 everybody.
2: Next
1: Thanks
2: week.
1: For hanging out.
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24: 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Dr. Clapper yesterday on his social, posting that amazing tuna melt from Max and Helen's in Los Angeles. Dr. Clapper, you got to take me there, Jack. We got to go get that tuna melt.
25: All right. All right. When we go, Chris, I'm going to order everything on the menu. You got to have the waffle. You got to have the tuna melt. Oh, my God, that place is amazing.
26: Doc, didn't I see that restaurant featured on, like, one of those CBS Sunday morning show type things? There's a story. Is it the dad and the daughter? Or there's a story to that place, right?
25: Yeah, that's the guy who made Everybody Loves Raymond, Phil Rosenthal.
26: Uh-huh.
25: His parents were Max and Helen, and every time he did one of those Somebody Feed Phil shows, the dad and the mom would come on. Well, they may passed away, and he felt terrible, so he started this amazing place in Larchmont. It's just a wonderful restaurant. You got to check it out.
26: Oh, man. And a tuna melt, by the way. George, I don't know when the last time you had a good tuna melt was.
27: I'm not a tuna melt guy. Not my thing.
26: Now, there's only a certain couple of places where I'm like, you know what? I'm here. I might as well go ahead and get the tuna melt. And, Doc, they throw a little avocado on that tuna melt before they grill the bread on both sides?
25: No, they don't. You don't need to. If you do it right, it's like going to Italy. There's three ingredients, but they do it right, so all you need is three ingredients. Mm. But the best tuna fish sandwich in L.A. is the Apple Pan, the hamburger place. They make the best. My mouth is watering already while I'm telling you this. They make the best tuna fish sandwich.
26: Mm. All right. Well, I still would like to have avocado and tomato on my tuna melt, if that's okay by you, doctor.
25: That's a good fiber, actually, avocado. Good idea.
26: Okay. Doc, let me just ask you first and foremost. We had this conversation last week about Vanderbilt and the dislocated finger, and you had said, you know, listen, you pop it back in, you put a Band-Aid on the thing, you get back out there and play. He did not, by the way, in Game 3. He did come back for Game 4. I was surprised based on what you had said. Were you?
25: I was totally surprised. I'm also surprised that Luka didn't give it a turn to play. I mean, I'm very surprised about what the Lakers did with Vanderbilt, with Luka. Come on already. But it is what it is. They ain't Kobe Bryant, that's for sure.
26: But what do you mean about Luka? And I only ask because even if he were starting to jog a little bit, and even if he were, you know, trying to lift some, I mean, to go back out there in that series against that team, that deep, when you couldn't even really practice or do anything, you know, where there's contact, I'm a little surprised to hear you say that, frankly.
25: Well, I'm a Laker fan from back in the day, and I'm used to seeing Kobe post on Instagram his ankle look like an eggplant, and he went and played with broken fingers, with a torn Achilles tendon. You know what I mean? You only get one chance at this, but he ain't around anymore, and we're left with these guys.
26: Oh, wow. Dr. Clapper, George, I don't know if you heard that or not. Dr. Clapper and Ric Flair on the same page about wanting Luka to give it a shot, you know? Doc, I don't know if Ric Flair was all over social media for days going, are you kidding me? This guy's getting paid $50 million and he won't even get out there and limp his way to trying? Oh, that's great. Dr.
25: Clapper. I got news for you. Michael Thompson, talk to Michael Thompson. He'll tell you the same thing.
26: Well, I just like it. I mean, Ric Flair's got woo, and you've got how are ya? I mean, this is like a perfect marriage.
27: So are you saying that medical teams are too cautious these days?
25: Yes. Because there's a bias. You know, you better I'll leave it at that, but there's a lot of even with the Raider player, right? Max Crosby. All of a sudden, we're being told he's not passing the physical, when the surgeon who did his surgery said he's fine. So there's a lot of stuff going on. In fact, not to segue into it, but Malik Nabers is the wide receiver for the New York Giants. He didn't go to the Giants surgeon. He went to Dallas to the Cowboys surgeon, who fixed his ACL, and now, 8 months, 9 months later, he's got to do a cleanup, if you will, of scar tissue. But think about that. You've got a full-time orthopedic surgeon in the Giants, but he went to the Cowboys, and the Cowboys you played in the first game, and now he's having another operation. There's a lot of politics, I will just say, that's behind the scenes.
26: Mm-hmm. Why does a guy need, if you have knee surgery, in the case of Nabers, who kind of is telling everybody now he thinks he'll be ready to go at the beginning of the season, what causes somebody to go from a knee surgery, and I assume we're talking about like an ACL surgery here, and then,
25: right.
26: And then it turns into the scar tissue, and just kind of go through what happens that would cause that.
25: So when you look inside someone's knee and see the cable, the ligament, the ACL that's torn that connects the thigh bone, go ahead and feel your thigh bone right now, feel your patella, feel your kneecap, and now feel your tibia, your shin bone. What keeps that joint, your knee joint, from coming too far forward and stabilizes it in rotation is one of the four main ligaments in the knees, the ACL. And when it tears, the joint fluid doesn't allow it to heal on its own like other injuries you would have. So we have to fix it. But we can't put stitches in it because it won't heal. So we have to actually borrow, that's what a graft is, either a cadaver, which I don't like, your hamstring, which I don't like, but you should use your own patella tendon, and your body can clearly handle it. You take a little piece of it. But the key is you now have to drill a hole in the femur and a hole in the tibia, a tunnel, a bony tunnel, and you now have to weave through that tunnel the new ligament. And then the bone locks it in place, and you have a brand new ACL. It's wonderful. Look at Saquon Barkley running again, Aaron Rodgers playing again. All these folks had their ACLs done. But when scar tissue takes place, which you need to heal, well, guess what? The body sometimes makes too much scar tissue. And if you make too much scar tissue right in front of where the ligament goes in the tunnel of the tibia, we call it a cyclops lesion. Remember that monster, the cyclops with one eye?
26: Mm-hmm.
25: Well, that's what it looks like, this giant gob of scar tissue. And it's like sticking a doorstop inside your knee. So Malik probably could not fully straighten, fully extend his knee. You do an MRI, and you see that wad of scar tissue, the cyclops lesion. So what he had done is scope him and literally shave away and clean away that extra, give a haircut to that scar tissue so that he can now fully straighten and bend his knee.
27: Doc, I've got a couple of knee questions, personal knee questions, actually. So recently on my right knee, there was like a bit of discomfort, usually when I'm flying, okay, because of the air pressure, and you know I'm on a plane a lot, okay? And
25: right,
27: I will tell you exactly where. Inside of my leg, right, on the inside.
25: Medial side.
27: Yes. So now it's above, I don't know what ligament it is. What are the two ligaments on the side of your knees, on the back, on the side?
25: So the big toe side of your knee, you can feel it right now. The big toe side of your knee is called medial. That's the medial collateral ligament. It goes from the femur
27: big
25: to the tibia.
27: Side. Right. So it's really...
25: So that's the medial collateral ligament.
27: So it's... I don't know if it's... It feels like it's actually just above that where I end up having soreness and some pain, particularly when I'm on a flight after... And let's say, you know, I do heavy lifting, you know, leg work or running, a lot of running or whatever... It will happen there. So what is happening there, like just above that MCL?
25: So what's so wonderful, George, about being an orthopedic surgeon is that it is truly an exact science. There is no, what you're describing has nothing to do with your kidney. You know what I mean? It's got to do with Dr. Clapper. This is where it hurts. This is where it's swollen. Well, guess what? Now I'm going to virtually take you through the skin over that area, over the medial side of your knee joint. So what happens? We're going to take a scalpel, but virtually we're going to go through your skin. What's the first thing we see? Subcutaneous fat. What's the next thing that you're going to now see? You're going to see tendons, part of your hamstring tendon, semitendinosus, semimembranosus, and they swing superficially. They're right below the fat. What's deeper to them is the medial collateral ligament. And you're not getting pain or swelling, no matter what kind of lifting you're doing, from your medial collateral ligament. That's the deeper structure. You can hurt that by planting your foot and twisting and rip it. But in an overuse syndrome from too much of leg presses or whatever you're doing in the gym that your body doesn't like, you're getting inflammation. What's inflammation? Here's a Clapper vision. It's as though, George, you poked yourself in the eye. Your eye gets red, it gets swollen. Well, your tendon and its attachment right where you're feeling, which is superficial to the deeper structure, the medial collateral ligament, it's inflamed. It's red and swollen like a bloodshot eye. So you have to change either duration of what you're doing with your leg presses, duration of the squat, the amount of weights you're doing, because you're going to aggravate it even more if you don't. We live in a world where make the pain go away. So the drug company gives you shots and pills. But I'm all for how about go after the reason that you're having this and change the way you're exercising.
27: Okay, great. Now, on the left knee, okay.
0: Oh, my. Wow, both knees. Oh,
27: yeah, yeah, yeah. I'm getting old. So
0: you are
27: on
0: getting
27: left,
0: old. Jeez.
27: On the left knee.
0: He's got alticocciritis is right, Doc, and he got a bad case of it.
27: So, Doc. On the left knee, the other day, I will help Coach Mateo's flag football team, right? And what I was doing was I was running, you know, running real drills with them, teaching them how to pursuit on defense, okay? So I was taking the ball and pretending I was the quarterback, handing it to myself as the running back, and I'd fit, you know, in flag football. Particularly in the youth level, there's a lot of faking of the ball, right? Because they want to trick the defense. So I was faking once, faking twice, or then maybe running or whatever, or two or three times and then running. So I felt fine, like while I was, you know, on game day. But the next day in the morning, I went to get up the stairs, and then my left knee kind of gave out a little bit, right? Now, is that arthritis? Is that tendonitis? Like, what potentially could that something be? Because it's gone after I walked that same day. Like, I went for a walk. It was gone. I didn't have any more issues climbing up the stairs. I didn't have any issues getting up. What could that possibly be?
26: He just told you. It's altococcaritis. It's not arthritis. It's not any of those itises. It's altococcaritis. And I, as an AAD, also a doctor, I know.
27: Yeah, and by the way, so just so you know, I was doing that for about an hour, right? Like, I was running drills literally full speed to my, well, full speed for a, 40-something-year-old, to the best of my ability so they could chase me down for about an hour. So what could that possibly be?
25: So here's the answer. Without examining you, without getting an MRI, I'm going to tell you what's going on.
27: Yeah.
25: And the key is your history, and you're a wonderful historian. What you're saying is it felt unstable. It felt like it gave out. And yet, the structure that keeps you in place is your ligament. Well, George Sedano, you didn't tear your ligament from what you've described because it doesn't continue to feel like it's unstable. So your structural ligament is still fine. So then what else would make a person feel like it's going to give way if the ligament is still intact? And the answer is early arthritis behind the kneecap, behind the patella, there is a neuromuscular reflex to the brain where you have a blister, if you will, an area that's the cartilage behind your kneecap is ever so slightly scratching, thinning. And it's a focal spot. It's like a pothole in the road. The whole road isn't shot. There's a pothole. And you aggravated that doing these fakakta drills with the kids. That made it
26: called.
25: Sore. And yeah, that's a medical term. It made it inflamed. It made it sore. It aggravated the blister.
27: Yeah.
25: And there is a reflex where your brain will shut the whole leg down and make you collapse, make you feel unstable when it knows that you're going to really get to that hot spot of the blister again. It's not a huge thing, but it was on fire, and it was on fire enough for you to trigger the reflex to shut everything down. Now that you stop playing and you're not running back and forth, your body will now compensate for that. So you have, here's my diagnosis, chondromalacia of the patella. Chondro in Latin means cartilage. Malacia, like in Spanish, mal is bad. And patella is kneecap. The undersurface of your kneecap has very early arthritic changes. So here is my suggestion for you. Mm-hmm. I should trademark the term agercise, which means at 25 you can do whatever you want. But at 45, you have to exercise differently. You should agercise. So I need you to stop, if you can, stay away from five things for your legs, for your lower extremities. No more treadmill, lunges, squats, stair machines, or leg press. And increase pool, bike, elliptical, rowing machine, tai chi, yoga, Pilates. Upper extremity, you can lift weights, but you need to step back from what you're doing in the gym for your knees.
26: Wow, okay, that is fair excellent enough. Analysis.
27: So, there's every gym has an elliptical machine and a bike, so I'm okay with that.
26: Right, there you go. A little lower, less pressure on the knees. Now, speaking of knees, Doc, since we started this whole thing with Malik
27: Neighbors. How about hiking, Doc? Am I good hiking still?
25: So I want you, George and Scott, to think of exercise in two flavors, just two. There is the stuff we love to do, hiking, tennis, racquetball, pickleball, but they come under the category of abuse. We love abuse, but they're abuse. Skiing.
27: Oh, man.
25: You have to, at this age, do equal parts nurturing so you can have fun doing your abuse. Pool, bike, elliptical, rowing machine, yoga, Pilates, Tai Chi, nurturing.
26: Right.
25: So that you can now do the abuse, and at this age, your age, I'm giving you one vice. You want it to be hiking? Good. You want it to be pickleball? Good. But you can't negotiate with me because I'm not the one to negotiate with. It's your knee you have to negotiate with. I want to do hiking and I want to play pickleball and I want to, okay, good. Then you are what's known as pre-op.
26: Oh, yeah. You are in pre-op right now, pal. Before you know it, me and Dr. Clapper are going to be collaborating as we tear your knee
27: apart. Yeah, Dr. Clapper's going to be telling me, "All right, you're going to feel it in 3, 2, and I'll be
26: gone." Right, and then he'll be saying to me, "Kaplan, scalpel. Here you go, Doc. Here you go.
25: Promise me one thing for you and your audience. Nobody stick a needle into your knee. I don't want cortisone, stem cells, no PRP, no Synvisc. Stop it. Once you stick that needle in, you are now changing things that I'm going to have to deal with later."
26: Hey, Doc, since we're talking about knees, and we started with Malik Nabers, and we moved into an ultra athlete in Sedano, I just want to get your opinion. I keep seeing Patrick Mahomes news where he plans on being ready for the start of the season, but we're not just talking about an ACL. The injury was also the MCL. LCL.
25: Lateral cartilage, LCL.
26: Right, ACL and LCL. So you tell us, can that be fixed in enough time? Can we see a guy really come back, get hurt late in the season, and then come back for the start of the season when you've got both injuries in the same knee?
25: So the blessing for Patrick Mahomes is that the lateral, that's the little toe side of the knee, he ripped the ligament right off the bone. And so that's an indication, because usually you want someone like Daniel Jones or Saquon Barkley. They waited like 40 days, which is what I recommend, for everything to calm down before you fix the ACL, to get the stiffness out, the swelling down. But the reason Patrick Mahomes needed to have the surgery right away is because his ACL, you do at the same time, but you're forced to do it the next day because the LCL ripped. It's an avulsion tear. He ripped the bone with the ligament off. So if you get to him right away and you put it back, oh, my God, it's a machaya. You now are fixing that acute injury perfectly. And since the LCL doesn't live in the joint, no joint fluid to disrupt it, it's going to heal like it never tore. And the benefit is he now has extra scar tissue in a good way on the lateral side of his knee. He's going to have a stronger knee this season than he had the season before.
26: All right. Well, good, because I think with the Lakers season coming to a conclusion and the Dodgers season, you know, now I will call it him in full swing. Before you know it, me and George are starting to talk about it, because tonight is the release of the schedule for the NFL. And by tonight, we're going to know everything that the Rams got going on. Chris mentioned earlier that there's the rumor is, and I'm sure it's out there already, that the Rams will actually play the night before Thanksgiving. So we're all kind of getting ready now for football season. And if Patrick Mahomes comes back in week one, that's going to be a really big deal. There you go, Doc. It's a pretty good appearance, George.
25: Can't wait.
26: Yeah, pretty
24: good. Nice. Always a great job, Doc. 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
4: All right, ladies and gentlemen, we now say...
5: Clap on.
4: How are you? Dr. Clapper, how's life?
6: Very good. Super busy. Lots of injuries. Love it.
4: Again, good. I know. Our injuries are your gain. All right, so I heard something yesterday that was interesting, and I want to run it by you. Tarik Skubal had those loose bodies in the elbow.
7: Yeah, loose bodies.
4: And similar to what they used to say about Edwin Diaz, but that he went, and here's the story. I'm hearing this secondhand, Dr. Clapper. You tell me if it makes sense. He went to Dr. Eletrage, and Dr. Eletrage has a way of doing this that will not have him out for a huge, long, extended period of time. Like, he won't be out for 3 or 4 months. Does that sound accurate to you?
6: Yes, it's going to happen, and the reason is, there is a company based in Naples, Florida, and everything's built in America, which is great, that is run by an incredible engineer named Reinhold Schmieding, and he owns a company called Arthrex. And they are always at the forefront of all the tools and new kinds of sutures that we make, new kinds of needles that we use. All this beautiful new technology pretty much emanates from Naples, Florida, and Arthrex, and they have come up with a way to put a camera that we use for our arthroscope on the back of a needle that you would use for an injection.
4: Wow. Huh.
6: That's how small it is. And so, man, Scott Boros is he's the one giving the interview to Buster Only.
4: Yeah.
6: That's how excited he is, because this is a really paradigm shift where we'll be able to, in the office, look in your elbow, see the loose body, pluck it out. There's no real rehab. Literally, you can start throwing a baseball the next day.
4: Okay,
6: that's
4: so
6: how amazing it is.
4: Compare what's going on with Skubal to what's going on with Edwin Diaz, who had surgery to remove, I think, loose bodies, the exact same thing. What's the difference?
6: So I think in Edwin Diaz, there were multiple loose bodies, and that makes a difference. I think in the case of Tarik Skubal, and by the way, Boris calls it the scuba-scope. That's what he's calling
4: the
6: nanoscope now.
4: I can't believe, Dr. Clapper, I can't believe somebody figured out a way to put a camera on a needle. That just blows my mind.
6: The technology, you remember the old cell phones, right? We can look at all those MacGyver shows and how now it fits in your pocket and it gets smaller and smaller. It just gets smaller and smaller in terms of the technology. And for me, in the world of orthopedic surgery, what a blessing it is, because half the time, as an orthopedic surgeon, we violate perfectly good structures, tendons and muscles, to get to the problem. If, for example, back in the day when I started, you dislocated your shoulder. It was 2.5 hour surgery where I had to make an incision that was maybe 3 inches long in the front of your shoulder, go through the skin, go through the subscapularis tendon that has nothing the matter with it, just to get into your shoulder joint to fix your labrum. Now, it takes 15 minutes, a puncture wound in the back of your shoulder, boom, you're right in the joint. You don't hurt any of the good muscles, and you're able to repair what's torn. The patient, the recovery is so incredibly fast now, and it's wonderful.
4: All right. Go ahead.
7: I was going to say, June 12th, USA plays Paraguay in the World Cup at SoFi Stadium. So we're exactly 1 month away. It's May the 12th. The World Cup is playing on grass as opposed to turf. Tell me why that is important for players.
6: It's a great question, Steve, because it sounds like the soccer player has made it clear we are not playing on a field that is anything other than not only natural turf, but good natural turf. There's a difference because they recognize the injuries that are involved. And yet, finally, the NFL Players Association is now realizing that half of the stadiums that exist in the NFL right now are on artificial turf. The players hate it. And now these players are watching the FIFA World Cup come along, even at SoFi, and they're basically going to take up the artificial turf and make them put natural grass. It makes sense that the NFL players will go, wait a minute, why don't you do that for us? And the reason is that they get to do monster trucks and they get to do, you know, concerts. So they're more interested in durability of the field than they are about the player.
4: Okay. Dr. Klepper, as you know, I'm the world's biggest Austin Reeves fan. He returned to the Lakers to play in the first round of the playoffs 4 weeks after a grade 2 left oblique strain. And it came out over this past week that part of his recovery featured 12-hour days of treatment, including extensive use of a UCLA Health hyperbaric chamber.
7: Oh!
4: So explain to me, if I was to go sit in a hyperbaric chamber for 12 hours, how does that get me better? How does that cure my oblique strain?
6: Well, it reminds me of the football players that are out of breath on the sidelines breathing in oxygen. There is absolutely no data that I can see that it actually makes you get more oxygen really in your blood, if you will.
4: Yep.
6: But a lot of it is psychological. Now, hyperbaric oxygen has been around a long time as treatment. It's wonderful when we're dealing with burns, and it's more and more being used. And when I have a patient who says, I want to go do it, they are so happy that I send them to have hyperbaric oxygen in terms of their healing.
4: Hmm.
6: But show me the science.
4: Yeah. Okay.
6: Show me, because otherwise everybody should be doing it. But a lot of it's psychological. It's all about blood flow. That's when healing occurs. So when LeBron uses the cryo sauna, when all these other ways to increase blood flow to the tissues, this is really what it's all about. Even Ben Gay, when you think about it, or Icy Hot, why do these things make people feel better and get rid of injuries faster in their mind? It's all because it irritates the skin. And when you irritate the skin, more blood flow goes there. And in the end, the benefit is that it heals the tissues that are damaged that much faster.
4: Okay, Luka suffered a grade 2 hamstring strain, and now the season is over. If you were advising Luka, would you just – he's been trying to do exercises and rehab to get back. Now, obviously, he has nothing to come back to. Would your advice to him just be shut it down, rested for a couple of weeks, or keep doing rehab? What would you tell him?
6: Yes, and I'm a big fan of being non-traditional. And my way of being non-traditional is using the swimming pool, where you get the buoyancy, so you're weightless. You get the resistance on the muscle. And there's an X factor. The fact that the water is touching your skin is something neuromuscular called proprioception, where you are in space. This is a terrible injury that has happened to him. He needs to rest it. He needs to let it do its best. I was not a big fan of him going all the way to Spain. I'm glad he got to see his daughters, which I think is a big reason why he went. But the reality is let his body do what it needs to do to get as many of the repair muscle fibers to be muscle fibers and not scar. So, yeah, let him take. I hear he's not going to be playing this summer for Slovenia.
4: Correct.
6: That's a fantastic idea.
4: Yep.
6: He needs to let his body recuperate because the future of the Lakers is Luka Doncic.
7: Let me throw you one last thing. I was talking to John C. McGinley, actor from the show Rooster, and he's big on cold plunges and was trying to sell me on doing cold plunges. Is there any science behind that?
6: If you don't mind your testicles going up to your throat, you can jump into that cold pool. I'm a surfer. I'm used to cold water, Steve. But it's a shock, and it's not to be taken lightly. I mean, you got to be ready for it because it does all kinds of hemodynamic things to your blood pressure and your heart rate. But it's wonderful, and it really makes you feel like something different has happened to your body. But again, it's blood flow. You get vasoconstriction when things are cold. You get vasodilation when things are hot. And so I'm a big fan of cold. People tell me all the time, it feels better when I put a warm compress on it. Yeah, feels better, increased blood flow, but you always want to follow it up with cold. So jumping in the plunge in the ice-cold water, wonderful.
7: All right, Doc, we appreciate it. As always, Weekend Warrior Show is Saturday morning, 7 a.m. Thanks for coming on, man. We appreciate you.
6: Okay, always a pleasure. Thanks so much, guys.
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12: Welcome back, Weekend Warriors. Such an inspiring topic that you can actually embrace the aging process. What's fun for me is I see 100 patients a week, and I've been doing it for 33 years. And to take care of the high school student, the junior high school student, and the grandmother and great-grandmother, it's the same body parts, but oh my God, I get to see what's under the skin, what the joints look like, the tendons, the muscles, the ligaments, and how they age. And I get to feel it, even though I've got rubber gloves on in the operating room, no rubber gloves when I'm examining someone in the office, but I can feel in the skin, the epidermis, the dermis, it already tells me how robust the hydration is in those mucopolysaccharides that keep the collagen fibers moist. You can be young and they can start to dry out, and you could be old and they're still robust. It's fascinating to see, feel, hear, and touch aging. But it's something, in my opinion, to embrace. All right, let's do some calls. Weekend Warriors, I'm just loving it. All right, let's go to James. You're on with Dr. Clapper. How can I help?
13: Hello, Dr. Clapper.
12: How are you? How young are you? What do you do for a living?
13: I'm 77, Dr. Clapper.
12: Oh, I love it. You're in the strike zone for today's topic. I love it.
13: Yeah. Hey, I've seen you before. I saw you on the 19th. I broke my hip 2 years ago, and
12: James, what did you do for a living?
13: Okay, I'm still working. I'm still working, Dr. Clapper.
12: As what?
13: I work in a hardware store in Culver City. It's called Culver City Industrial Hardware. It's like an old-time hardware store.
12: Wow,
13: you would love it, I think.
12: I would love it. It would remind me of me going to the lumber yard with my father, Regal Lumber, in Far Rockaway. I have to tell you this story. One day, because I've got more wounds in my body from things that fell on top of me while I would be wandering. Nowadays, you got to wear a helmet to ride a bicycle. In those days, there's no seat belts. And if you're a little kid like I was with my father, he would go look for whatever he... And I'm like walking around the lumberyard with power tools going on and forklifts flying around. I had more things. I nearly died like 100 times in my life already. But there I am walking through, I'll never forget this, in the back of the lumberyard. And there's a man, his name was Pete. And he's older than you, 77-year-old, at this time. And this story, I'm telling you, has got to go back 50 years. So God knows what he would be nowadays. He's sitting on a chair between piles of 2x4s and plywood and 2x10s and all these wood, because he's in the stacks of the lumberyard. And he's sitting on a chair, a rickety old chair, that has four legs, and he's leaning backwards on the two back legs where they're going to break in any second. But he's fearless, this guy, Pete. And I'm like, little kid, I'm like 8 years old, and I walk down, he looks at me, and I look at him. Hey, you're Abe Clapper's son. Yes, I'm Abe Clapper's son. Nice to see you. Because I remember him helping my father find whatever he was looking for many, many times that I would go to the lumberyard. And Pete had in his hands a spool of nylon twine that they would use to tie up the multiple 2x4s so that they didn't fall apart out of your truck. But Pete did not have a scissor. Now, you got to realize, this is nylon twine. You can't cut this without a heavy-duty scissor or an X-Acto blade or a knife. Here's this old man leaning on these two prongs of the chair backwards against the wood, and in his hand is the spool of this nylon twine, and just for fun, his two hands, he's taking the line, and I watch him, and it would go snap, and to this day, I can hear the sound, snap, and just for fun, he'd be breaking, tearing, unterrible with his bare hands. Shaquille O'Neal could even do this twine. So it's like a magic trick. So I walk closer and closer because I can't believe what I'm hearing and I can't believe what I'm seeing. And he could tell he's doing this magic trick in front of me, and he has no knife, no X-Acto blade, no scissor, and he's busting this with this loud pop right in front of me. And I'll never forget, he looks at me, goes, pretty cool, huh? I go, oh, my God, how are you doing that? And he goes, if you want, I'll tell you. I'll show you. And I remember going closer, and he opened his hands. And what he did was, it's a lesson I've learned, not just like I'm going to be breaking, ripping twine in my life, but it's a metaphor for life. What I learned that day when I was 8 years old in the lumberyard with Pete in Far Rockaway at Regal Lumber. What he did was he took the twine and he roped it between his fingers in his palm so that the twine was wrapped around that when he pulled his hands apart violently, the loop of the twine cut the twine. I hope I'm describing this properly, but he made it so that when he jerked his hands, the twine cut itself by looping it in your hand a certain way. And I just remember going, that's exactly what life is.

0: or in Africa. The guy was unbelievable. He's like a 40-year-old. How old are you? 102. But Dr. Clapper, I can't walk anymore. I want to still work for the Peace Corps. I said, okay, I'll make a spot next week. I'm going to operate on you. Even though I'm booked for months and months, I took care of it. I'll never forget it. So your age don't scare me. You shouldn't be afraid. You'll go to Dr. Kalpari. If he says that you're safe to have the surgery, your heart can handle it, sign me up. I'll be there to help you. All right, James?
1: Okay, I'll get in touch with your...
0: Get in touch with the office. Tell him you're a weekend warrior and I'll help take care of you, James. Don't you have any fear. You got Dr. Clapper on your side, all right?
1: Okay, doctor. Thanks again. And I'll try to live by your words, too, about helping people.
0: Yeah, you better find someone today, James, and do something nice for them. Go to a Starbucks. Look for someone online. You know what? That person probably is looking at their change. When I go to the donut shop on Sundays after I surf, I see some people. They struggle to have enough money to pay for the donut. You know what? Pay for the goddamn donut for them. Don't have them suffer. You do that today, James. It'll make me happy. Make me proud of you. All right, let's squeeze one more in because I got too many. Let's go to Steve. You're on with Dr. Clapper. How can I help?
2: Hi, Dr. Clapper. Steve Garcia from Huntington Beach.
0: Thanks for calling.
2: I just want to start off. Going pretty good. I wanted to start off by telling you my mutual friend of yours is John Follett.
0: Oh, I love him. Shaper. Biohazard surfboards. Yeah. I love him.
2: Yeah. Oh, yeah, his wife is my cousin Janet.
0: Oh, wow.
2: And
0: he's a good man.
2: He's actually making me a surfboard or a bodyboard right now, which is my primary source of exercise.
0: Good.
2: And I've been dealing with a bad back, and it kind of seems like, should I get an MRI?
0: Yes, Stephen, get an MRI of your back. You don't need dye injected, just a regular MRI. And then you call here next Saturday or the Saturday after, whenever it is. Have it in front of you, the report, and I will translate your MRI, and I'll tell you what to do. How's that?
2: That sounds good. And just one more quick thing. I love your analogy of being on a board, a surfboard, bodyboard, whatever. The future is the nose, the middle is the present, and the tail is your past. And just to be on that board and living in the moment, like your one surfer girl said, is just such a great inspiration and a great way to look at life. And it's kind of like only a surfer knows.
0: Right.
2: You know what I mean?
0: I do. I know exactly what you're saying. And I have to give credit. I did not come up with that line. Steve Pesman taught me that line, who started the Surfer's Journal, and he was editor of Surfer Magazine. And I was at a surf exhibit in Ventura once, and I met him there. And he's the one who told me that. I don't know if it came from him. If he took it from someone, probably like Jerry Lopez. But, yeah, you got to learn how to live in the moment. And right now is all you got. And Jerry Lopez teaches us a lot of things. He's a surfer, but he's also our yogi. He's our guru. He's our philosopher. So thanks so much for checking in, and I look forward to helping you with your back at the MRI, and we'll talk more. All right?
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0: Yes, exactly. Appreciate right. It. Exactly right. In Hebrew, the makom she'ein anoshim tishtadel lihiyot ish. What that means in Hebrew, the ancient language, is in a place where there are no people, you should still be a person. So it sounds better in Hebrew, I think. All right, coming up next, last segment. Oh, my God, I got to tell you what we got in store for you for next week. I got to tell you where in L.A. can you eat food that comes from a recipe that's over 70 years old that's the best banana cream pie I've ever had in my life. I'll tell you. Coming up next, right here on the Weekend Warrior Show on 710.
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4: Welcome back, Weekend Warriors. Stop in the name of love. That's right. Love. It's the coolest thing because it's a feeling, love. You got to give love to get love, though. And it comes in all different shapes and sizes. Before this show, before the pandemic, every morning I used to eat at the pantry. I think about that because I haven't eaten there since the pandemic, and they open at 7 o'clock. I got to eat before the show starts. And every day I'd walk out of that pantry 6 o'clock in the morning to come do the show. There'd be quite a few homeless guys right there on the street. And I order my eggs and the burnt potatoes and pour ketchup all and hot sauce all over it. It's like the grate of my mouth is watering already at the pantry. But I'd always meet a couple of these homeless men as soon as I'd walk out. And they knew I was going to give them money. And there was one in particular, Marvin. And since I would make rounds at the hospital afterwards, I'd always have my scrubs on because I'd go right from this show to back to Cedars-Sinai to see patients that I had operated on yesterday. And this particular day, this is after years, I'd walk out, boom, here's a dollar. There would be Marvin. He'd see I'd be in scrubs. Hey, doc, can I ask you a question about this? Can I have my prostate? I can't pee. He would like ask me that. And I'd go, I'd tell him what to do as if I know. You know, I'm not a prostate expert, but I'm a doctor. And he and I, every Saturday, and I'd always say to myself, God, I got to sleep in a bed. Marvin, his choice. He's sleeping in the street. This is the freedom. This is what he wants, but it's terrible. And some nasty weather, whatever. And I'm telling you this story because of the word love. And the different shapes and sizes it comes in. One day I walk out. There I am. I got my dollar ready. And there's Marvin. I see him. He comes at me, and I go, okay, Marvin, have a good day. I'm going to get my car to go do the radio show. I didn't say that, but I'm thinking that. And I go with my dollar to give it to him, and Marvin looks at me, and he says, no, doc, give it to him. And he points to another homeless

0: man. Marvin says, no, Doc, who gets a dollar from me every time I walk out of the restaurant? Give it to him. He needs it more than I do. This is a homeless man who needs the dollar that I'm giving him a lot, more than anything else, saying no, that I should give it to another man. And I remember what you should do with your life when you're blessed to be able to meet an angel. Marvin is an angel. And the way you get to meet an angel every day is if you're the angel. To me, that's what the word, that supreme. I'm the only Meshuggah who thinks when I hear the supreme single, don't break my heart and love. That's what I think about. I think of Marvin. And I miss him because I don't eat at the pantry anymore because they changed their hours. But the pantry is a restaurant that you should go to because it's been here forever, more than 70 years with the same recipes. I don't know how those potatoes are priceless. Whatever they charge, you should pay double because they're so good with the eggs. But there's a place that literally on the menu, they tell you the recipes from 1947. I don't even know what's on the menu. All I remember is seeing the date, the year that they're talking about since 1947. This is the recipe from Ohio or someplace in the Midwest. And you know what I'm talking about. The apple pan. Pico and Westwood. That should be... Boris keeps telling me that I should make a whole book about famous recipes and places I like to eat in L.A. Well, there you go. And after the Rams game, after I left after the third quarter because they were pathetic, I drove with my friend Jeff Grogan because I was so distasteful, I had to have something tasteful. So I got in the car and I drove to La Monica's in Westwood. I've been eating there forever. You can give me all kinds of pizzas. My favorite is that center slice pepperoni Sicilian. And I walked in. It was my lucky day. There it was. They had just taken one out of the oven. Boom, I got that center one. But I'm talking about the apple pan for the pie crust. Nobody makes pie like this anymore because it's an old recipe. The beauty of doing things with 70-year-olds, the beauty of aging. What a great topic. And thanks to Sally Sanger for being with us and teaching us. And for all of us to know that she shares the planet with us. Someone as good to neshama as she is, which in Yiddish means a good soul, which is what she is. Next week. Next week's guest, fascinating. Thanks to the great Jared Abrams, my guest, is the company that makes a new kind of surf wax, which is what I rub on my board so that I don't fall off when I catch a wave. So we're going to talk to someone from the surf wax business. And so I've already been thinking, what is it about surf wax? It's truly the connection between my feet and the surface of what I'm standing on. In art, in sports, and in surgery, the issues of the sticky but not too sticky, pliable but not too pliable. You need wax for cold water versus warmer surface in Florida. Hawaii, it's different than in colder waters. There's a lot of issues you got to think about when you make surf wax. Well, in the world of sports, the man who really spent his whole life thinking about the connection between the bottom of your foot and what you're exercising on, for me, a surfboard, but for a runner, it's the track, was the man who started Nike. Phil Knight. From the back of his trunk of his car, he's selling sneakers with an idea that he and his track coach came up with that did not exist before. Using a waffle iron to make the tread on the bottom of sneakers to call them running shoes. Nobody ever really did that before. But Phil Knight's coach at the University of Oregon inspired him. And we're going to talk about in music and art, the animals. and Eric Burden. Until next week, I leave you with Volare, which means I'm singing and I'm flying. I'll see you on the radio.
1: Penso che un sogno così non ritorni mai più. Mi dipingevo le mani e la faccia di blu. Poi d'improvviso venivo dal vento.
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9: Good morning. The Sedano and Cap Morning Show on a Thursday. You know, Sedano loves the oldies on this day in 1956. The number one hit, Chuck Berry. Cappy, roll over Beethoven. Or if you're the Lakers, roll over for LeBron, Jack.
10: Still nailed it.
9: Still got it.
10: Well, I'm worried about Michelle Smallman's appearance coming up.
9: Michelle Smallman's going to join us in just a moment, as she does each weekday or each Thursday at this time. But first, let's hear the sound from earlier this morning on Unsportsmanlike.
11: They're one of the biggest brands in all of sports, and they should act like it. They should say, you are a star. You're one of the greatest athletes we will ever witness. And thank you for bringing us a championship. Thank you for elevating us in that way. But also, we're the Lakers. We don't need to be elevated. We're the Lakers. We have Luka Doncic. We have Luka Doncic. And we are the Lakers. No star is bigger than the brand of the Lakers, and they should act like it.
9: And now, the great Michelle Smallman joins us right here on Unsportsmanlike, or excuse me, on Sedano and Cap Morning Show.
10: What's the name of this show?
9: I'm thrown off because I know Sedano's fuming.
10: Oh, yeah, I'm not fuming at all.
12: I don't like this at all.
10: She's not wrong.
12: Hi, Michelle. Hello, how are you?
13: Hi, guys. How are you? How are you doing?
12: I don't think she's wrong, except that that kind of logic makes sense in football, even in baseball. But I would say in the NBA, it is a star-driven league, right? And there's a reason the Lakers gave Magic Johnson the first 25-year, $25 million contract. And there's a reason they gave Kobe that $50 million at the end of his career when he was no longer Kobe Bryant. Because, yes, the Laker brand is the strongest brand in the sport, and it's the crown jewel of the NBA. But their entire brand is also, we cater to our stars. and they have not done that with LeBron in the same way they've done it with others. And I get it. He's not a homegrown Laker. But, you know, neither really was Kareem technically originally either. and also what I would add is that LeBron is no longer a mercenary here in L.A. He's been in L.A. 8 years, longer than any stint he's had in any other stop in his career. So while I think that they've done a lot of things for LeBron, but as I illustrated earlier, I think, you know, and Michelle wasn't here, there have been plenty of things LeBron wanted that was for the betterment of the team that did not get done. And that is a bit surprising based on the way the Lakers generally do business historically. And I would add that that both sides probably made a miscalculation here, okay? We talked earlier, Michelle, I don't know if you remember the Baxter Holmes story earlier this season about all the stuff that was going on in Lakerland. And it was well beyond just LeBron and Jeannie and the Lakers. There was a lot of internal bus family stuff in there, if you recall. But that aside, what I would say is the miscalculation I think both sides made was LeBron, and Cappy and I were talking about this a second ago, LeBron came to the Lakers at their worst. I mean, their worst. Like, this is not even debatable. It's a fact. Like, they were, the 6 years prior to LeBron were the worst stint in Laker history. Even if you take out those last 2 years of Kobe, which were really bad when Kobe was no longer capable of being Kobe, the stretch just from Kobe to LeBron, they were 43-121. And I think LeBron, Cappy, you're kind of on to something. LeBron came to the Lakers thinking, okay, I can bring my big brand to the Lakers. They're at their lowest point. We'll get guys to come to the Lakers because it's the Lakers and it's me, and we've proven that guys will play with me, and we'll figure this thing out. And I will be able to add another chapter to my illustrious career, okay, and win championships, plural, he probably thought. And the Lakers went into this thinking that, yes, LeBron will be the guy, the next Lakers, you know, that will be in our story, in the next chapter of our story, and he'll restore us to greatness and whatever. Except they also, in that Baxter Holmes story, don't like the fact that he is lauded as a savior, which he was. I don't think there's any debating that part of it. So I think both sides felt like they were going to get something out of the relationship that they didn't get ultimately 8 years later. And I think both sides feel aggrieved and like they didn't get the proper adulation or respect. And here we are now, 8 years later.
10: Yeah, Michelle, you said that the Lakers should not kowtow to LeBron, so pick it up from there.
13: So, George, I hear what you're saying. Receive it, respect it. Counter, you said that they haven't really catered to LeBron. I would argue that they absolutely have. AD, Russell Westbrook, they drafted his son. They brought in his podcast partner to be the head coach. Obviously, JJ's done a great job, but it feels like at every turn, they have done things to make LeBron happy and do what he believes is in the best interest of his career and the team holistically for them to win. And when you acquire Luka Doncic, you're acknowledging the timeline on LeBron is running out and we are moving into the next phase of Lakers basketball. And LeBron was remarkable this year. There wasn't headlines about him. He was malleable. He took a different role on the team when Reeves and Luka went down. He put everything on his shoulders and they had success in the playoffs. Not obviously the ultimate success, but he was great this year. That does not mean that they should do whatever he wants moving forward and that financially it's the right decision at this time in LeBron James's career for the Lakers to go all in on him. They need to be thinking about the next iteration of this team. And I don't know if they're fully doing that, if they bring LeBron back. Also, he's going to want his money. Historically, LeBron James does not take less money. And I, if I'm the Lakers, feel like I might be in a power position from that standpoint, because the teams that are going to be able to give you the money, you're probably not going to be able to compete for a championship. Also, if this is the end, you want to go to a place where it matters for it to be your farewell tour. Cleveland, it would matter. Obviously, with the Knicks, it would matter. And with the Lakers, it matters. There's not a lot of places out there that are going to satisfy all the things LeBron wants, which is to compete, to have the control, to get the money, and for it to matter. So I think the Lakers are actually in a huge power position here when it comes to LeBron, which is not a place that they have been in the past in his career when they've done all these things for him.
12: Okay, well, here's what I would say.
10: Wow. Careful, Michelle.
12: Let's start here with the catering part of it. What I would tell you is, having covered LeBron for 16 years now, that if you are going to be in the LeBron James business, it isn't a sometimes you're all in conversation. It is the expectation is you are putting the chips to the center of the table every year. And during LeBron's tenure, there were numerous times in these 8 years where they did not. You know, he wanted Kyrie Irving, which would have probably put them in a position to win a championship because, oh, by the way, he ended up in Dallas and ended up in the finals with Luka. Okay. You would have added Kyrie Irving to AD and LeBron. They probably are in the finals. They also, 2 years ago, he told them, I'll take a pay cut. There's a multitude of guys out there that we can add to this roster that can help us win a championship. They couldn't land any of them, okay? So he didn't take, he took enough of a pay cut to get them under the second apron so they wouldn't have to pay luxury taxes in an enormous amount, okay? So he actually kind of still did them a business solid, despite the fact that, which he didn't have to do, despite the fact that they didn't land one of the players he was willing to take a pay cut for. So there's that, right? And again, my point is this. If you're in the LeBron James business, you go in this business understanding you are pushing the chips to the center of the table every single time. Not 75% of the time, not 50% of the time, not even 90% of the time. 100% of the time.
10: But Michelle, right? I think...
12: Wait, Cap, I'm not done.
10: Oh, wait, there's more. Okay, keep going.
12: What I would add the Luka component. Mm-hmm. I would say LeBron has been incredibly welcoming to Luka, and this is not a LeBron versus Luka thing by any stretch of the imagination. Okay, Luka came to this franchise shell shocked. Okay, he did not look like the same player. He did not look like the same person. I would say for the majority, if not all, of last season. All right. LeBron's first game with Luka, I covered it. I was there on the broadcast. He went in the huddle. I was standing right there in front of them. And he said, and this was then broadcasted on television, hey, don't try to fit in. Do you. You be you. We'll fit around you. Okay? The first words to him, which, by the way, we were told he said privately to him as well. Okay? Did it privately and publicly. I think with the Luka part of the equation, it's the little things like, hey, the Lakers, particularly Rob Pelinka, who is one of the voices of the organization, always talking about we're partners with our superstars. Except Dave McMiniman outlined it no longer was a partnership with LeBron anymore. The second Luka walked in the door, it was just a partnership with Luka, which is not what the Lakers brand has historically been, okay? So, nor what I'm assuming he was under the guise of that he believed he deserved, which I would side with him on that. He at least should have a say, or at least have a heads up on what the thought process is, because the second Luka walked in the door 10 minutes later, allegedly, according to reports, Rob Pelinka was asking him, hey, we know you want a big man. What big man do you want? Meanwhile, Anthony Davis and LeBron were clamoring for a big man all season long up until that point. In regards to the... There's one more thing. Oh, the money. Dave McMiniman has also reported, and this isn't the first time he's reported it, that LeBron, again, is willing to take a pay cut, but he wants to know why. What's the plan? Because I don't think LeBron wants to leave. I think LeBron wants to finish his career with the Lakers. And, you know, they openly say they do. And I think they openly say they do for two reasons. A, they know it's best for business. And B, they kind of know that the stuff... These franchises know when these types of stories are going to come out. So I do think it's a little bit of damage control, but also they understand it's best for business both on the floor and off the floor. But if they're going to do that, there needs to be at least a level of gratitude, which I don't think he believes that he's received, or at least enough, saving them from, again, a stretch of time that was the worst in franchise history. And also not abiding by what the unspoken rule of business is with him, which is, hey, if we're in business together, we are in business together, and it's 100% of the time.
10: Michelle, I think what I'm hearing you say, which is something that I tend to agree with, is they're not in the LeBron business anymore. They are in the Luka business.
12: Well, but if they're in the LeBron, if LeBron's on the roster, they still need to be in the LeBron business is what I'm telling you.
10: That's a great point. I definitely want to pick up on that a little bit. But Michelle, respond to everything that George just laid out.
13: So LeBron is a business unto himself. He is obviously an economy. And if this is the end, if they know it's the end and it's announced that it's going to be a farewell tour, obviously that is going to be a huge revenue generator. But I don't think that that needs to be the primary focus in the Lakers' decision here. How much longer are you going to prolong Luka being the number one alpha on this team and building around him?
12: He's the number one guy. LeBron was the number three player on this team in the pecking order on the floor this year. And by the way, when they needed him to be the number one, he performed as a number one against the Rockets, who everybody had them favored against. And he was better than Austin Reeves. He is still at 41, better than the guy they're probably going to pay more money to.
13: But you can say that Luka is the alpha, that Luka is the number one. I don't know if that can actually ever exist in theory when LeBron James is.
12: Then that's a Luka problem.
13: But do you disagree? LeBron.
12: No, but that's a Luka problem. And by the way, Michelle,
13: like, it's
12: in
13: never
12: Dallas,
13: going to be like this is fully my team when he's there.
12: Yeah, but also this is part of the problem in Dallas, too. This was, you know, there were a number of reasons they wanted to get rid of him in Dallas, okay? Mostly they felt he was going to break down and not worth the $350 million. You know, that is number one with a bullet, not even like, you know, there's not a close second. But I would say somewhere on the list is, you know, he's kind of not really a great leader.
13: Yeah, well.
12: So that's a Luka problem.
13: They need to figure out. No, it's a Lakers problem, because if you're acquiring Luka and you don't think that he's a good leader, that's a problem that you have, right? But you know that the clock is running out on LeBron. There's a finite amount of time left in his career. Are you going to see if Luka can truly be the alpha and carry it all by himself?
12: How is he not the alpha? He scored 34 points per game this year. He was the number one option. He finished fourth in MVP voting.
13: I'm not talking about strictly a basketball perspective. LeBron James stepping into a locker room is going to command all of the energy. Is Luka really going to be able to challenge LeBron if LeBron wants to do something differently than him? Are people going to listen to Luka over LeBron? I'm just saying LeBron is heliocentric. He's like the sun. Everything revolves around him. Even if from a basketball standpoint, it's running through Luka, I'm saying from an organizational standpoint, it can't be all about Luka when LeBron is there. And eventually,
12: okay,
13: you're going to have to transition to that.
12: I'm going to give you a real-life example here. I showed up to this radio station 10 years ago. You couldn't have told me there was a better talk show host on this radio station than me when I arrived, okay? And I felt that way, okay? But Mason and Ireland were the guys, okay? They have been here, and they deserve the respect that they get because they've been here 25, nearly 30 years, okay? And you know what? Over time, the shows I have been on have this show is a morning show because it's around Cappy and I, right? They are building around and Cappy and I have taken those reins while respectfully doing it with Mason and Ireland as a group together, okay? But we had to take the reins a little bit to some extent and be like, hey, we're guiding this ship too a little bit, okay? You guys are the stewards of this place, but it is our time too, okay? And we've done that, and we do it cohesively between the two shows and three shows with a new show in afternoon drive. But that didn't happen overnight, but it had to happen. Like, we had to be willing. We couldn't just say, oh, we're just going to let Mason Ireland do whatever they want. How about us? And complain behind the scenes. We had to advocate for ourselves. We had to show that we could be worthy of being in the discussion, of having a hand on the wheel. Luka has done that on the floor. He needs to do it for himself.
10: But Michelle, I'm with you. I just want you to know, as passionate as George is, we disagree about this all the time. I'm a locker room dynamics guy, and I'm of the opinion that when you have somebody who's been as successful as LeBron for as long as he's been great, he's made as much money as he's made, he's gotten as much influence as he has, all of these things, it is impossible, in my opinion, for any other individual to become the true leader.
12: That's a you problem, is what I would say. That is a you problem. If you can't walk in a room with another alpha and meet their alphaness to get, like, you know, eye to eye, you're the problem, not the other guy.
6: Let me just jump in and say KSPN Los Angeles, a Good Karma Brands radio station.
10: Yeah, I don't see it that way. I really don't see it that way, George.
12: Well, then maybe you're a beta.
10: Perhaps, but I don't think so. But maybe I should join the fraternity Alpha Beta. You know what I mean? Maybe I should do that. Look, I'm with you, Michelle. I think that LeBron is an overwhelming personality because
12: he's so
10: of,
12: overwhelming.
10: Because of his,
12: you know what?
10: Because of
12: you're Luka Doncic, bro. Act like it. It's your team. They've literally given you the reins. Go act like it then.
10: Hey, Michelle, I'm with you. I would love to see if Luka could become the true leader on and off the floor on a team where he doesn't have competition for leadership.
12: Oh, for the love.
10: And I'm just telling you, listen, Michelle, I was very worried about this appearance this morning. I really was.
12: Why are you worried?
10: She's
12: a grown-ass woman. She can handle this. Not the first time she's had a real discussion. I mean, she produced my show for a couple of years ago.
13: I was going to say, George and I have disagreed many times.
10: I'm just here to tell you.
12: I'm the guy
10: that's usually on the receiving end of the harangue when I have a difference of opinion, which, by the way,
12: she's tougher than your ass, that's for sure.
10: Hey, Michelle, let me tell you something.
13: Well, there's no debate here. I'm an alpha, okay?
10: Okay, listen. You be Luca. I'm happy to be. I'll be your Austin Reeves, okay? That puts Sedano
12: You're more like Marcus Smart around here. You're a smart ass. That's what you are. You're flopping all over the place.
10: Oh, yeah, really? I'm flopping like LeBron flops, okay? all I know is this, Michelle. Everything you said, you got somebody standing right here going, I agree. Because everything you've said, I've said. And every time I say it, I take the beat down that Sedano delivers.
13: Mm.
12: Well, now you know it's equal opportunity.
10: Yes, it is. It is equal opportunity. That's
13: there
10: right.
13: you go. Absolutely. Mm-hmm. Also, we had this conversation with Susie today. LeBron, champion in L.A., has been there longer than any other stop in his career. Is he an all-time great Laker?
12: Yeah, I mean, he's not the all-time greatest Laker, but he's an all-time great Laker.
10: Yeah.
13: I mean, I'm asking you guys that because you're obviously in
12: LeBron
13: LA,
12: James has had three. LeBron James has had four separate Hall of Fame careers, if you look at his career. Like, if you just take the individual 7 years in Cleveland, 4 years in Miami, 4 years in Cleveland, 8 years in L.A., Tom Haberstroh, who I think is the most brilliant numbers person in basketball, actually broke this down on Yahoo. He would have a Hall of Fame case at every stop if you just took them individually.
13: So you think he, like, Lakers fans, like your audience right now, would consider LeBron?
12: Lakers fans don't like LeBron because not all of them. There is a vocal minority of Lakers fans that don't appreciate LeBron because they will never look at him as anything but Kobe's rival.
13: Hmm. Interesting.
6: The great Michelle Smallman.
10: You know what else is interesting? Real quick, your use of the word heliocentric. I just want you to know that I didn't know what it meant.
12: No,
10: so
12: of course
10: I Googled
12: not.
10: It.
12: You looked
10: no,
12: it up. Yes,
10: I had to Google it.
13: Oh, I thought I explained him. He's the sun and everything.
12: She did explain
13: him.
12: It. Yeah.
10: But I didn't know that. And so I did look it up. It is the astronomical model positioning the sun at the center of the solar system. So great word. And you taught me something today, Miss Batty.
6: The great Michelle Smallman.
13: You know me. I always have a little vocab word for you.
6: Mm-hmm. You hear on Sports for like weekdays at 3 a.m., 3 to 7 a.m. leading into this show. This is not a top morning show. Start your day with Unsportsmanlike and Michelle and Evan and Chris Canty, the Super Bowl champion. Michelle, an amazing performance today.
10: Yes, very nice.
12: Thank you, Michelle.
10: Yeah.
13: Thanks, guys. I'll talk to you later. Bye.
10: I may have couriered her all of my talking points this morning.
6: Well,
10: rattled them all off.
6: We are quite behind now. So,
12: well, if anything, it shows you how consistent I am.
6: That is true. So what do you want to do? You want to get to Burgie's Organ next?
12: Yeah, let's just do Burgie's Organ next, because really what I was going to talk about in the 8 o'clock hour was the I think both sides made a miscalculation, and we can get to that later. But I did bring it up with Michelle. But yeah, let's catch up on some stuff.
6: All right. 50 minutes left in this hour and 7 reads. So it should be fun. The Sedano and Cap Morning Show right now.
12: But it's been a good show.
6: No, it
12: has been. So far, been great.
6: 8:10 in the morning.
12: Whack, whack.
6: Let's talk about our friends at Prize Picks, please.
10: Let's do it.
12: Yes, listen, Cappy, you want sports action in the state of California? 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It's more, it's less. 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And very simply, you can bundle a couple together, right? From different sports even,
10: mm-hmm.
12: and you can win cold hard cash.
10: Yeah, but here's the key right now. 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For those of you guys that have still not done it, you've been hearing us talk about Prize Picks for years. Now's the time to do it, because right now it's the Do It Live 2026 NBA Finals Sweepstakes. You pick live squares during the NBA playoffs, and you could win a trip for two to the NBA Finals. All you have to do is just make a $5 lineup with at least one live NBA player pick during any part of the NBA playoffs. So if you haven't done it by now, you still got plenty of time. Live player picks are picks that are made after the game has already tipped off, the game is in progress. 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You make that pick, you're eligible for the Do It Live Final Sweepstakes, and you and a guest could be at the NBA Finals as a guest of Prize Picks.
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6: 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See, that's Sedano trying to throw me a curveball, and I still hit it because he's mad at me because I'm supposedly, LeBron.
12: No, I'm not mad at you. I'm trying to get reads in because you said there's 7.
6: You threw me a curveball, and you didn't think I'd hit it. 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
10: What do you mean you ain't Cappy?
6: 8:12. 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
6: There you go. Meanwhile, so George, real quick. Are you got any more wins?
22: No, that's it. You can go ahead. Go ahead.
6: I want to catch an early train back to Anaheim, which means I need
12: to... Oh, so this is what it is. You actually want to leave.
6: Hold on. My train is until 11:10, which means I want to leave here right at 10 to make the walk in the subway.
12: Right.
6: But I need to record my Mason in Ireland open so I can produce on the train.
12: So you're going to do it right now?
6: I think I do it now, and I bring you into the open. How about
12: that?
6: Oh, wow.
12: Yeah.
6: So stand by.
12: Yeah.
6: We're recording.
12: So what do you want me to say, though?
6: Whatever you want.
22: Wait. Can we drop this thing in there?
23: What if I'm a sicko that likes to watch?
12: Well,
6: absolutely. So here we go. 3, 2, 1. And it is the biggest show on the radio. Mason in Ireland is on for your Friday afternoon. Here we go. Friday, the 15th of May, 2026. The Hall of Famer.

0: Mets, Steve Mason, Johnny I, as we begin at 3-2-1. As we begin an F It Friday, a Feel Good Friday, we'll talk about the Dodgers as they get ready for the weekend with the Halos. Plus, the NFL schedule is out. Is Johnny I still a Raiders fan or a Rams fan? Mace, of course, the proudest and loudest member of the Ramily, and a guest voice on the Mason and Ireland Show Open, one George Shinano.
1: Let's play a game today, kids, on a Friday, on an F It Friday. How baked was Mace?
0: Oh, and let's play this drop.
2: What if I'm a sicko that likes to watch?
1: Well,
0: let's do it. Producer Emily's here. Producer Brian Cohen, the social team in the back, and you, Mason and Ireland. Your Friday afternoon right now.
3: All right, beautiful. Now we're done.
4: 3-2.
0: We'll throw that in.
5: Leave that in there, yeah.
0: Oh, they're going to be annoyed at the Sedano entrance. I have finally figured it out. Ireland's not actually annoyed with any of it.
5: No, he's not.
0: He loves it all.
5: He doesn't.
0: He pretends to be annoyed to be the cover for Mace. But Mace deep down is annoyed by all of it and insecure about it all.
5: But does that really surprise you? He made me get rid of Michael Thompson on the air at one point.
6: He kicked me off the show.
1: What? I did not know that.
5: Yeah, that was the whole thing. So when I was working on Mace, this is a thing that we've talked about, so I'm not going behind their backs. You're not doing a snake charm thing. That Michael Thompson was on, and he was like, you know, it's just a little bit too much Michael. Can we just, you know, cut it down and make it an hour? I was like, all right, yeah, so I'll make it. So I said, hey, let's make him Michael Thompson.
1: Is that when they thought you were the racist?
5: Yeah, they saw that. Yes, they blamed me and said, like, oh, yeah, he doesn't want me to come. He wants me to be in the back of the bus, and he only wants me to. It was the whole thing that Michael would do. That was the whole thing. But that was because Mason didn't want him on as much as he was on, and only for an hour.
1: Wow. So Mace made you be the bad guy.
5: Yeah. Well, that's happened. That's just, you know, that's the way he does
0: it. Just like recently when he didn't want Pepe in here on a Michael wasn't here and Ireland wasn't here. So he told you and Emily, hey, can you take care of Pepe? So then
1: Pepe
0: sitting there for an hour.
6: Sounds like
1: what
6: a
1: does he
6: mob
1: think?
6: Hit.
1: He's a mob boss?
6: Yeah.
1: Fuck us up.
0: Take care of this.
5: I mean, how much Pepe do we need?
0: Yeah,
5: I love the guy. But
1: I mean, the guy's paying for his own parking, for God's sake.
5: That's his choice.
0: Ah, good old Mace. Good old Mace.
6: Now I need to listen.
5: He's for sure hearing about all this.
6: Now I got to listen because I want to see how they react to it.
5: Knock on my door. I'm like, hey, you know, that wasn't supposed to come out on the air. You know?
0: Yeah.
6: Well, he knows that he can't kick you off any shows. So
1: right, that's true.
6: Safe.
1: He can't kick either of you off any shows anymore.
6: Those are safe.
5: He didn't kick me off the show.
6: No, but he kicked me off the show. That's what I'm saying.
0: The second time he did.
6: Oh, okay.
5: I'm not getting into that.
0: I will get into that.
1: Whoa, wait a second. What do you mean the second time he did?
0: I was trying to prepare the future. So we had Mason, Ireland, and Bergman in here. And then Mason definitely, he got you off that show.
1: Oh, yeah. He didn't love that you were in there.
0: And that's how you ended up on the morning show with us.
1: Right.
0: So take that, Mace. Scumbag.
6: Wow, I didn't even know that one.
1: And now we have Bergie's three things. That's he wishes he had Bergie's three things.
0: And now if John retires, we're going to stick. It's going to be Mason and Bergman.
1: But oh, I love
0: it's going to be Bergman and Mason.
1: Oh, that's what it should be. It should be Bergman and Mason.
6: Oh, that would really do him in.
0: Welcome to Berg and the Mace.
6: Berg and the Mace. No, what if you call it Bergmania? And then he really, really...
1: Yeah,
5: and that's it.
1: It's time for Down in Bergmania.
6: Down in Bergmania.
1: No.
5: That's not a bad show name.
1: It's time for Down with Bergmania. How about this? It's time for Down with Bergmania featuring Steve Mason.
5: Oh, the featuring will just put it. It's over the edge.
1: Actually, Chris, let's do that for the open.
0: All right, here we go.
1: Let's do a separate one, like a second one. You don't have to do this in the open. You could do this in the second hour, where you could be like, you make it the John Ireland Show featuring Steve Mason. That would be hilarious.
0: All right, 3-2-1. And it is Mason and Ireland on your Friday, the biggest show on the radio, or as we like to call it on a Friday, because it is an F It Friday, the John Ireland Show featuring Steve Mason. More of the fellas now on ESPN LA. Now, I didn't know, Sedano, if you were going to jump in on there.
1: No, that's clean. You just
0: okay,
1: need
0: that
1: to
0: was
1: be
0: clean. That was clean. Yeah. That was clean. Beautiful.
1: Now, yeah, that's gonna annoy him.
0: You know what we should do? Let's do a second rejoin where I set up, and then Lindsay just jump in and say the same thing I say. That'll just annoy him.
6: Oh, no. Mm-hmm. I don't know. I had Berg do it. That'll make him even more mad.
0: No, but Berg's got to
1: No,
0: be
1: Berg
0: here,
1: doesn't want any part of that.
0: Because Mace will run down there.
1: Yeah. Berg doesn't want any part of
6: that. You're going to
1: We should keep doing rejoins just to annoy Mason. So what could we put in a rejoin to annoy Mason that Lindsay could say that would annoy him? Or you know what Lindsay could say? You could just, you know, like, just tee her up at some point.
6: I got one.
1: And you just say something like, hey, Emily, you're doing a great job, but watch your back. Look where I ended up, or something like that.
0: All right, here we go.
6: No, I got an idea.
0: Okay. 3, 2, 1. And it is Mason and Ireland on ESPN LA on your Friday, the biggest show on the radio.
6: Or, as we like to call them, the old guys up in the theater booth.
4: Bring a bucket and a mop.
0: More of Mason and Ireland your Friday afternoon right now.
6: It might not go over well.
0: I'm fine. I'll do it.
6: Okay.
1: Yeah.
0: Oh, we are good. Boy, Berg's going to be here till like 6 p.m. tonight.
6: Now,
0: put
6: Berg,
0: these
6: you have to do one now. Berg, you have to do one now.
5: No. I'm not. I'm saying this is all
6: wait.
5: You guys.
6: I have an idea.
5: I'm going to get the backlash
6: on,
5: of all this.
6: I can work the Philip Rivers drop in when he says.
7: I'm not sure, Greg.
6: It'll be great. I promise. No?
5: I have to deal with all of it, and I got a haircut at 3 o'clock, and I want to make that haircut.
1: Now, Ruben Flores wants to know if Johnny I's retiring. I didn't know.
5: No, he's not.
0: John's not retiring.
1: He's not going anywhere.
0: No, he's going to keep working forever.
5: He's got a compound in Idaho he's got to pay for.
0: And he's got a really long mic. Have you seen his Idaho mic?
5: I didn't know what you mean by that.
0: It's like 20 inches. Johnny I puts his mouth on this 20-inch mic when he's in Idaho, and the thing is long. And then all of a sudden, because he uses so much sunscreen on the golf course, so you see him on YouTube, the camera's really close, this 20-inch mic is in front of his face, and he's all sweaty.
5: Now, he is sweating a lot, but yeah, it's because he's had so much sunscreen. Yeah.
0: Oh, my God!
6: I don't even know where to go with that one.
0: Let's do the
1: What else can we do to make Mason uncomfortable today?
0: Well, we could talk about Ireland's 20-inch mic.
1: Whoa.
0: Why?
1: I mean, I guess.
0: This is going to play on the Saturday special, just because why not? You want to do Don't Sweat the Small Stuff, or we want to keep playing?
1: No, I mean, that's fine. It's you guys. Yeah,
0: let's play Don't Sweat the Small Stuff. Yeah. Kasim doing a great job, too, by the way, today.
6: Yes, he is. Good job, Kasim.
0: Here it is from the book, Don't Sweat the Small Stuff. On time for our calendar of the day for Friday, May 15th, 2026. 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Cappy is in New Orleans for his daughter's graduation. I believe that's Jaden is the New Orleans
1: Jaylen.
0: One?
1: Jaden, yes.
0: Or Jalen?
6: I thought.
1: No, Jaden.
0: Jaden is the New Orleans one. So we wish Cappy success. Hopefully he stays out of.
1: Congratulations to the Kaplan family.
0: Yeah, hopefully he stays out of the dangerous places in New Orleans.
6: Hey, can we do
1: some
6: quick.
0: I don't mean dangerous like crime.
1: I love New Orleans. I mean, it's one of my favorite cities.
0: I mean dangerous like, you know, he gets himself into trouble because he's trying to do Cappy like stuff.
8: So here we go again.
0: Like the back of Bourbon Street, that second street that runs parallel to Bourbon Street?
1: No way. That's a great street.
0: Souls get lost on that street.
6: Can I do a quick bit of housekeeping really quick on
0: the
6: air?
0: Yeah, why not?
6: So, George, my calendar reminder just went off for me to text Bobby Marks about a time for Monday. But since Monday's up in the air, should we reschedule him for Tuesday?
1: What do you mean Monday's up in the air?
5: Why is it in the air?
0: Sedona will be on until at least 8:30.
6: Oh, okay. Just making sure.
1: Yeah, no matter what, I'll still be on. Yeah.
0: And we tried to do this extravaganza with Beto and Trudell
6: with
0: us.
6: Well, Trudell can't do it either.
0: What?
6: No, he can't. He didn't.
0: Whoa. Did we not text
1: each other? We just built the graphic.
6: I texted him at 5:36 in the morning, and he just texted me back.
0: So we didn't text anybody last night?
6: No, I was asleep by the time you guys texted me that.
0: Okay.
6: I look at my phone.
0: So,
6: it says
0: Monday show, if George... I guess we don't need a graphic at all. So
5: Carlo,
0: this is great.
5: Great job on the graphic.
6: For what it's worth, for what it's worth, I mean, Trudell has never said no, he can't do it. So he just has something
5: Except
6: he has to do
5: for
6: that
5: this
6: day.
5: Time that
6: right.
5: We
0: so
5: made
0: join
5: a graphic
0: us
5: for.
0: For exactly this show. And if Sedano has to leave at 8:30 a.m., then we definitely aren't doing the YouTube.
5: Maybe he's have best stuff ready for after Sedano leaves.
0: Yeah, maybe we'll
6: do
0: that.
6: We'll be fine.
0: Oh, thank you. I appreciate that.
6: We'll be fine. It'll be a great show.
0: No, it will be until Sedano has to leave. And then the Bergie and Morales show, that back when we did that during the Dodgers playoff a couple years ago, it took a lot of prep, and I don't feel like doing all that prep. I got a long weekend of imaging.
1: Here's what you got to root for then. You got to root for the Cavs to win today and finish it, and I don't have to go anywhere on Sunday.
6: Okay, yes. That's what we're hoping anyway. That's what we're expecting, right? What do you think about
1: expecting, but yeah.
6: Okay, you don't think they're going to win at home?

0: some things to make that all work.
1: Why don't we have JT the Brick on?
0: Oh, see, we don't need to mention it again. You did it earlier. I'd rather have Perk.
2: I would too.
0: Me too.
2: Yeah.
3: All right, Are we serious right now?
0: I got an idea. I'm going to try and make it happen. Right
2: and
0: now.
2: Your boy Q. Q Myers from ESPN Radio. And of course,
4: Bergie's going to make it happen.
1: He's going to make some calls.
4: Bergie's going to make it happen.
5: Hey, what about me, Mario? I'll come in.
1: We could talk about FIFA at BMO. I mean, SoFi.
2: All right, everybody. It was been an enjoyable Friday. And also, an awesome show. It flew by.
6: It's a Sedano Playlist Friday.
2: Thank you, Sedano, for putting together a playlist so we could do a little less work on this Friday. Kasim Diakate, even though you're a Seahawks fan and a scumbag, thank you so much for your hard work. We'll look forward to having you.
0: Thank you, Kasim.
2: Producer Jorge is dealing with some family stuff, so a lot of questions on where Jorge is. We didn't fire him. Don't worry. Bergie didn't fire him. Jorge's with us, and he's taking care of some personal stuff. So Kasim has been nice enough to jump in here, so I don't have to do it all alone, because we got a lot of moving parts. You're out of nowhere, sometimes a Russian national anthem starts playing. You never know. But everybody have a great weekend. We'll be back Monday at 7 a.m. Maybe another Sedano solo show. We'll find out. Enjoy Dodgers Angels. Enjoy the NBA playoffs. And enjoy a little relaxation. Bergie, any final thoughts?
0: I'm still working on Monday. That's my final thought is that I'm trying to get this to work out for Monday.
2: Sedano, travel safe.
0: All right, see you guys.
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9: Cappy's poop is blue.
8: Yeah, so it's been a while since all of us have been together in one room.
10: Wow, it started like that, really?
8: Of course, producer Jorge's not here, but the great Kasim Diakite's sitting in.
10: That young brother, Kasim.
8: We did a lot of damage last night at the Dodgers game. Cappy and I and the great listener, our P1 listener, Army Cornell. But Cappy, let's just start here.
10: You guys really want to start with this?
8: Well, we're going to get into the Rob Pelinka. We're going to get into the Pelinka and JJ press conference from yesterday.
10: Oh, JJ. Thank you, Lynn.
8: We'll get there. But this morning, I'm working on things. My door swings open at 6:42. Mm-hmm. Cappy looks at me. He goes, "Have you scraped yet?" I go, "No, not yet." He goes, "Dude, my poop's blue." I go, "What's wrong with you?" So just for context, when we get to the ballpark, before we even get to our seats, I go, "Yo, we're on the Loge level, Jack. Before we go to see Steven Hernandez, we got to go to the taqueria on the Loge level. They got amazing tacos, Cappy. So we get the taco platter. We're eating them outside. It's al fresco or fresco, whatever, outside of Dodger Stadium. But the tortillas are blue for
10: like
8: Dodger blue.
10: Like a lot of food coloring. A lot.
8: Yeah. And Cappy's all freaked out this morning because the blue food coloring came out.
10: Yeah.
11: Yeah. Well, it's got to come out somewhere.
10: Right. I mean, listen, imagine this. If you have a little kid.
12: Don't imagine this.
10: And you have a birthday party for your little kid, and your little kid's a Dodger fan, and you got your kid a birthday cake, and it's all the Dodger blue, like all that icing, all that food coloring is in there. It's got to come out, right?
11: Right.
10: So this is why I normally do not eat things that have a lot of food coloring in them. But I looked at those tortillas last night, and I went, well, sometimes, you know, you get like a white tortilla, and then sometimes you get like a blue tortilla, you know what I mean? Just different colored tortillas. And I'm like, all right, maybe there's like a blue corn thing that I'm not familiar with. And I'm like, nah, this is all food coloring. By the way, those tacos were outstanding.
8: And it's a great value. You get 7 tacos for $40.
10: I didn't realize that because when I saw the prices, I was like, well, first of all, I didn't really want tacos at that point.
8: Yeah, well, you gobble them up, though.
10: Then Chris was like, I can't eat 7 of them by myself. I'm like, all right, let me help you out a little bit. But I'm telling you right now, the food coloring in the tortilla at a Dodger game is so bright blue.
11: Yeah.
10: That this morning, and I was, by the way.
8: Well, it's not bright blue. It's Dodger blue.
10: But let me just say one quick thing.
8: Pantone 294, right?
10: Right. So.
8: Yeah. Come on, Murray, you wake up.
10: In addition to
8: you sad because of Yamamoto last night?
10: It wasn't great.
11: I'm upset because Max Muncy didn't challenge.
7: That was nonsense. But finish your story, Gabby. But
10: anyway,
7: that was nonsense.
10: I just want to say one thing. My stomach was hurting all night because it wasn't just that we had those tacos. Then Steven Hernandez showed up with more food than we could have possibly ever eaten.
8: He packed us like little kits.
10: Yeah, like the
11: That's
10: sweetheart.
11: Very nice.
10: Oh, it was insane. But on top of it, after we ate this lovely meal, after first the tacos, okay, then this lovely meal that Steven had prepared, then Dodger dogs. And the Dodger dogs were
11: now,
10: like...
11: Did he squirt you with the ketchup?
10: He did not.
8: I tried to squirt him. Yeah. And everybody... So a lot... I got to be honest. A lot of Sedano and Cap fans everywhere.
10: Yeah.
8: Cappy Morales. A lot of people. One fan's like, you going to squirt him tonight?
10: Yeah.
8: It's like, listen, give me the ketchup, sir. I'll squirt him right in the face. And by the way, the other part is... And Cappy's amazing in the parking lot, navigating us into the media lot. Because I'm like, dude, let's just park and walk.
11: Yeah.
8: He navigates us, but that means we got to enter the reserve level.
11: Yeah.
8: Now, going in was fine because we got there so early to make sure we got the Ice Cube Lowrider bobblehead.
10: Right.
8: But then when we exited around the 8th inning, a lot of homies.
10: Yeah.
8: A lot of homegirls and homeboys.
10: Yeah.
8: They know what Cappy's done, and Cappy was worried. He was on one cheek walking. He's like, we got to get out of here.
10: I fit right in.
8: He didn't
10: want to
8: get shanked with a butter knife in the bathroom.
10: No butter knives, plastic knives. I got no problems. But I just want to say, though, that the Dodger dog was so good that I could not eat it. And this was, by the way, it was naked. There was no ketchup, no mustard, no relish,
11: right.
10: no nothing. It was just naked.
11: Right.
10: And it was so freaking good.
11: Oh, wait. I thought it was Farmer John's was the only good Dodger dog.
8: I bit into it immediately. And I'm like, it's fine. It's not Farmer John's.
10: Oh, okay, he bit into it immediately, Rosley, right? He bit into it immediately.
11: Guys are so stupid.
10: He ate the Dodger dog. Now, the best part
8: then,
10: about it
8: so
10: was...
8: There were, so get this. Steven Hernandez gives us three. We
10: three
8: both
10: dogs.
8: Have one after our other meal. So we're full. And I'm like, dude, just throw that other one away. Let's go. Because let's walk to the seats and see Armin.
11: And then you're a savage.
8: He sticks it in my pocket. Oh. He's like, road dog, road dog.
10: Yeah, I'm like, you got to have the road dog. I said, or give it to Armin or do something with it.
8: I'm
10: right?
8: not walking up and giving Armin a hot dog. Here you
10: hey,
8: go,
10: Armin.
8: Jack.
10: Hey, Armin.
11: Thanks for the seats. Here's a hot dog.
10: Appreciate you inviting us, but here's a dog.
7: From the Delta Club.
10: Right.
11: From the Lexus Club.
10: Right. And so Chris is walking around with his hot dog in his pocket, you know?
11: Is that a hot dog in your pocket, or are you happy to see me?
8: Oh, I wish it was like that, man.
10: So Morales got the dog in the pocket, right?
11: Yeah.
10: And we're walking, and he goes, you know what? I can't do this.
11: Yeah.
10: I'm like, what can't you do? He takes out the dog.
11: And he eats
10: he
11: it.
10: He starts eating this thing
8: I
10: on
8: eat
10: the
8: it,
10: walk.
8: And my stomach is hurting.
10: Right. Yeah. So just wait until a little bit later, when you finally get the evacuation notice, okay? There will be a puddle of blue
8: sitting
10: in the bottle.
11: Well, we got it.
10: Yes, there will be.
11: They, by the way. My head hurts because of Max Muncy yesterday.
10: Yeah, tell me more.
11: I mean, were you not there when it happened in the eighth inning? Were you guys walking out when this
10: actually,
11: happened?
10: Oh, no, actually, we left at the seventh inning stretch.
11: When he struck out.
10: Yeah, we left at the seventh inning stretch.
11: Yeah, I mean, that ball was outside.
10: Okay, I didn't see that.
11: I mean, it was Joe Davis and, was it Oral last night?
10: Yeah.
11: Okay, they were, I mean, immediately I'm like, challenge it. And then they said the same thing. They were like, well, that's kind of the high leverage situation with the bases loaded. You'd want to challenge in that spot.
7: Right. It's even if there was another pitch that was just two pitches before that was basically in the same spot, he didn't challenge that one. That one was actually a strike.
11: Right.
7: But the other one, if you have a high leverage situation,
11: well, it's a third strike. It's the count is 3-2. Just challenge. What do you got to lose in
10: that
11: spot?
10: Point,
11: you're down four
10: six,
11: runs.
10: Two,
11: bases loaded.
7: Yeah, the bases are loaded, and you have an out. Like you are, and you're the hottest hitter on the team.
11: Right.
7: You have 11 home runs. You're batting over 300.
11: You just hit one last night.
7: Yeah. It's how you
11: or two
7: do
11: nights
7: not?
11: Or now.
7: I don't understand what their theory is on challenging. That's the most high leverage situation you're going to
11: you
7: get.
11: You could tie the game.
10: But what's the downside if you challenge and you lose? It's bases loaded.
11: A run
10: the
11: scores.
10: Same thing.
11: A run scores.
10: No, what I'm saying is that if they lost the challenge, though.
11: Oh, nothing.
10: Right, that's
11: right?
10: the point.
11: You have nothing to lose.
10: You have another
7: challenge.
10: Every reason. Listen, if it's the first inning and it's 0-0 and you challenge, you're like, why would we do that? But it, when it's you're down by four runs and right. the bases are loaded, of course that makes sense. But to your point, Morales and I did leave at the seventh inning stretch.
8: We did.
10: We did.
8: We did.
10: Yeah. We did. We looked. Let me just say one thing to Dodger fans. Dodger fans, and I would say L.A. sports fans in general, kind of get a bad rap nationally. People think around the country. People, oh, they show up late. They sit on their hands. They're quiet. And Laker games, especially the last couple, may have told you.
11: Well, but the last game was not because it was nuts because, A, the game was good, but, B, everybody was selling their tickets cheap. So you can get in the building for, like, less than $100.
10: Right.
11: So you had, like, real fans show up the other night.
10: That's right. But last night, I want to just say, Chris and I got to the Dodger game. I would say it was about 5:25, 5:30 p.m. There was no traffic going into Dodger Stadium. Like, wow, we're really early. We get into the parking lot of Dodger Stadium. It is jam-packed. We drive all the way around Dodger Stadium.
11: Is this when you showed your ESPN ID?
10: Oh, yeah.
11: And got you into the media lot?
10: Yeah.
8: But Cappy, I understand the point, but it's to get this thing.
10: No, I got it. So, but George, when I tell you there were 50,000 people there last night before 6 p.m., everybody was in line waiting to get this bobblehead. And Armin even said that the night before, when it was the replica World Series trophy, he goes, nobody wanted it. He goes, the place was you know, no problem getting in late. But people were at the Dodger game last night. I'm telling you, 50,000 people were at that game last night before 6 p.m. just to stand in line to get that bobblehead. And it was packed. So for everybody that, you know, around the country that goes, oh, you know, Dodger fans, Laker fans, L.A. sports fans, I'll tell you right now, you give people a bobblehead, they will be there 2 hours before the game.
8: Get ready. That's coming to Crypto.com Arena.
10: Oh, yeah.
8: Bobbleheads every night.
10: Oh, yeah. I bet so. I bet.
11: People love a bobblehead.
8: There's going to be a John Ireland bobblehead in like a year and a half. That thing's just going to be swaying back and forth.
11: It's a big head.
8: It's a big forehead.
10: Big, giant forehead. Yeah.
7: He'll be a Pepe bobblehead.
11: I was just going to say, there should be a Pepe.
10: With him waving.
11: Right. Yes, of course.
10: And then Ice Cube was there last night.
9: Esquivoso.
10: And Cube was obviously there because it was his bobblehead, and then he threw out the first pitch. And then at one point in the game, about the sixth inning, he bounced it before home plate.
11: Yeah.
10: But he did pitch it off the mound.
11: Oh, okay.
10: You know, so he took to the rubber. You
11: right.
10: know?
8: Are you going to say what I think?
10: Well,
8: you're gonna
10: say? Yeah, it's so funny.
8: So
10: I love
8: you know
10: Ice
8: how
10: Cube.
8: There's the pre-recorded Ice Cube where he's like, "Come on, Dodger fans."
11: Yeah, yeah, yeah.
8: That
10: so, by the way, they also had who showed up to catch for
11: O'Shea?
10: Was it Epps? Is it Omar Epps or is it Mike Epps? I don't remember his name, but. Omar.
11: Well, there's two different Epps.
10: Oh, well, I think they said Mike Epps.
8: I believe it was Mike Epps.
11: There's an Omar Epps and a Mike
10: Epps. Who's Omar?
7: Mike Epps is in Friday.
8: That's why it was Mike Epps.
11: It was Mike Epps. Yeah, he's done movies with Mike Epps.
10: Okay,
11: yeah.
10: But who was in Boys in the Hood?
7: Omar Epps.
10: So I got him confused.
11: Different Epps.
8: This was a Friday.
10: Okay. So anyway, they got Ice Cube and he's up there and he's like, he's got this scowl on his face on the scoreboard. He's got this scowl on his face.
8: Listen to this.
10: Dodger fans! Like, let's go, make some noise, Dodger. And I'm like, I look down, I'm like, why is Cube seem so angry? Like life is good for Cube.
11: He's
10: you know?
11: Telling people to
10: you
11: let's know? Go, no, get off your ass.
10: He seemed a little angry about the whole thing, you know. And
8: this
10: I love
8: is
10: Ice
8: his
10: Cube.
8: Thing. Ice Cube's angry, man. Why is he so angry?
10: He's angry, man. I'm like, what was he so angry about?
8: I'm like, you know? Did you see Boys in the Hood? He was angry.
10: Yeah, it was 35 years ago, and life is better today.
8: Well, that's his shtick.
10: You know, I guess so.
8: Like me squirting ketchup on your face.
10: Yeah, I guess it's a bit so.
11: Bergman. They're in deep trouble right now.
7: It's
11: like,
7: bad.
11: This is not a good thing. Like, let's not just shy away. I mean, once we've gotten through the blue food coloring, it's Cappy's version of the blue review.
10: Yeah, right. That is my blue review. Yeah. That's right.
11: And, and gotten through, Ice Cube's demeanor and the scoreboard.
10: Angry, bro. Angry.
11: But the Dodgers are in real, like, they're in a real rut right now.
7: No, it's rut all the way around. It's up and down the lineup. And really, Ohtani finally got a home run. It was the opposite field, which
11: helped Cappy's price picks, I'm sure.
7: Did you do it or did you not?
10: I did not do it because he's been so cold.
7: He's been so bad. So,
10: but you know what I was told by one of our listeners last night? That I have not said on the air in many, many weeks, Shohei Ohtani.
11: You did it yesterday.
10: And I did it yesterday, and he hit a home run.
11: Right.
9: Shohei Ohtani.
10: So a Dodger fan said to me this morning by social media, he said, can you please keep saying it? Because when you don't say it, he doesn't hit home runs.
11: Right.
12: No,
10: when you
12: that.
10: Do say it,
11: right.
10: he hits a home run.
11: Got it.
8: And that ball exploded off the bat last night.
11: Yeah.
7: Yeah. It's nice. Seeing a Ohtani home run in person is pretty incredible. But this entire offense has been a complete mess. The bottom of the line was now a mess. Pajes is not hitting the way that he used to. You have basically, you have Muncy that's hitting well, and Kyle Tucker. Kyle Tucker is actually hitting well.
11: Yamamoto gave up two bombs to Haas. There's only two home runs of the season.
10: Right, he's your number nine hitter, too, by the way.
7: Right, he gave up two home runs on
11: he
7: two pitches.
11: He almost gave up a third.
7: Yeah, to Haas, yeah, yeah. It went all the
11: Pajes
7: way to the wall.
11: Pajes got it at the wall.
10: I did think that was out, by the way, when it went off the bat.
7: It was close.
10: But it was 300.
11: Closer than you thought.
10: 398, and it got to the center field wall, and Pajes got there. So it really... Again, I thought it was out when it went off the bat, but Pajes got to the wall, right before the wall.
7: The worst part is that now you have your pitching was what was really helping you all the way through.
11: Yeah.
7: And you had like Yamamoto's numbers are not that great this year.
9: He's Yamamoto.
10: They were jamming that all over the stadium last night.
7: They do, which is great.
8: It really is cool.
7: That every pitcher outside of Shohei Ohtani and Justin Robleski are not.
9: Shohei Ohtani.
7: They're still all pitching well, but not all that amazingly. The ERAs are all way up high. So now, not only are they not hitting, they're not pitching all that great either. Again, we talked about it yesterday. The Giants are one of the worst teams in baseball and one of the worst hitting teams in baseball. They've scored 15 runs in two games.
10: Yeah. Not only that, but their starting pitcher last night who came in with this like ridiculously high ERA, this dude last night looked like Sandy Koufax out there.
7: He had like two hits off of him in the sixth inning.
10: Yeah. Seriously. It was brutal.
7: It was brutal. And like that guy, there was a stats that went out. The rest of the league is hitting over 300 against him.
11: Yeah. Not the Dodgers.
7: Not the Dodgers.
8: Not good, Jack.
7: That's how bad it is right
8: now. Kasim, hit the bell for me. 7:15, and you know what you could have done since the Sedano and Cap Morning Show started? Well, you could have made sure that it wasn't blue
10: in
8: the bowl. Or you could have gone to see Valvoline Instant Oil Change. 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Now, let's break it up, though, for a moment. And, Shidana, why don't you tell us about our friends at First Five California?
12: Oh, Chris, I wish you would have given me a little bit more of a heads up on that.
8: Well, it's on the rundown.
12: No, I understand that's the case.
10: This guy's busy talking about blue and the bowl. And
8: well, if you want, how about this?
12: We could do it.
8: You want to do that here? Or Cappy could talk about pizza, because tomorrow, National Pizza. Okay, we're going to go back to First Five California.
12: Yeah, we could go to First Five.
8: All right.
12: Look, here's the deal. First of all, First Five California, to me, I both my kids have gone through the program, and we did it for the reading aspect of it, and it really has helped them academically, but there are other aspects to the First Five California program. And as a parent, you know, you want your kids to grow up happy and healthy, right? Like, that is the baseline of every parent. But when kids experience hard things like divorce, neglect, or substance abuse in the home, and we've seen this with other families, and they don't get the support that they need, they can develop toxic stress response. So we've recommended First Five California to a lot of different parents for a lot of different reasons, but this is one of them for sure, okay? Because over time, toxic stress can lead to serious health issues like anxiety or high blood pressure for the kids. But being there for your child helps protect against toxic stress before it ever starts. Learn how supporting your child's feelings can give them a stronger start at first5california.com. 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
8: Thank you, Sedano. 7:17 on a windy Wednesday. Windy will be here in the 8 o'clock hour, Cappy.
13: Wait, before we resume, can I do a little like BTS question, like behind the curtain thing?
7: Oh, I thought you meant the pop band.
13: Yeah, No. Behind the scenes. Oh, you're right. I got to differentiate. Behind the curtain here. So
10: BTC.
13: You know, I've been watching a lot
12: Bitcoin.
13: Of...
12: Bitcoin.
13: Yeah, that's right. BTS, Cappy.
10: Yeah, but you said behind the curtain.
13: You're right. Okay, so I watch a lot of the Mind the Game podcast, you know, LeBron and...
12: And Steve Nash.
13: Yeah. And I've noticed that when they do their live reads, he's like stares directly into the camera, even though like he reads.
12: Well, they have a prompter.
13: Right. Like they have the prompter. But it's very creepy because it's like he's in this dark room with a lot like and he's backlit. And it's just like it's just a weird vibe. And I feel like I don't know. Is that
12: I don't watch the video very much.
13: You should because it's very weird. It's off-putting. Yeah. And I want
12: to
13: if
12: I listen to it occasionally, it's on my just like the podcast part of it.
13: It's just really creepy, and I think that he should take a note from you guys, you know?
8: We should get a prompter for Cappy, and it's just like scrape
12: talk. Oh, my God. Cappy, we should do that. You know, all you need is an iPad.
10: I haven't used a prompter in a long time.
8: I remember reading off an iPad
12: Tim
8: a few years
12: there
8: ago.
12: Today?
8: No, it's Brooke Kirk.
12: Oh, Brooke.
8: The great Brooke Kirk, UCLA's own. By herself, by the way.
12: Great job.
8: This is her maiden voyage.
12: I saw Brooke and Tim both at the Game 4 the other day.
10: Oh, you got this, no problem.
12: Yeah, but Tim has an iPad that has
10: a teleprompter on it?
12: A prompter app on it. We should totally have Cappy do it. Because reading, let me tell you something. Reading a prompter is a lot harder than people think.
11: Well, reading it well where you don't sound like you're reading.
10: I'll tell you what. Why don't you do this? Why don't you get the script that you use next time you do an NBA Today?
11: Yeah.
10: And then we'll play your version of you reading the prompter.
11: Right. And then I'll
10: do it
11: you
10: live.
11: Do it.
10: Yeah. I'll do it live.
11: Yeah.
10: We'll do it live. No problem. I haven't read off a prompter in many, many years.
11: Yeah.
10: Many years.
11: We should have everybody try it.
10: Okay.
8: Remember when you had to correct JT the Brick on Twitter about reading off a prompter? I got it in for you, Bert.
7: Yeah. It's been a little while.
8: So by the way, Captain talked to him yesterday.
11: He took a shot at people reading a prompter. I'm like, let me tell you something. Reading a prompter is pretty damn hard.
8: Cappy talked to him on the phone yesterday.
10: He called me yesterday.
11: Oh, you did?
10: Yeah, a little shot.
11: I mean, I called you guys.
10: Yep, you did.
8: Oh, that was great.
10: That was a
8: three-way conversation in the car.
10: It was
8: fun. We should do that more often.
11: Well, you were like, Cappy's in the car. You're just on the phone.
8: I picked up the phone. I go, hey, yo, by the way, FYI, I'm in the phone with Cappy, but you're not on speakerphone. He's like, you can put me on speakerphone. I'm like, well, I didn't
10: have anything to hide.
11: Right. Nothing to hide.
10: I didn't have anything to hide.
8: You never know.
10: Bergen, can I just go back? Can I just go back to the Dodgers for a second? Are you frustrated right now?
11: Oh, it sounds like it.
10: Are you frustrated?
11: Are you getting angry on the Blue Review in the morning?
7: No, I show a little bit of passion when it came to the Max Muncy thing because that was annoying.
11: Yeah, it was annoying.
7: But I have to have the off the bat. I know it's a long season.
10: Mm-hmm.
7: I know they're going to make the playoffs.
10: Mm-hmm.
7: I know they're going to be just fine.
10: Mm-hmm.
7: I know Shohei's going to be fine. Yamamoto's going to be fine. But, you know, we have to talk about this every single day. So, yeah.
11: It's just baseball.
10: It's a little frustrating, though, right? Like, to see the best team,
7: absolutely.
10: The best roster.
7: 100%.
10: Just to struggle a little bit, right? It's a little frustrating, isn't it?
7: It is very frustrating.
10: I use that word for this reason.
7: Frustrating.
11: Although Royce Tony says, panic talk about the Lakers is over, so now panic talk of the Dodgers begins.
10: I only use the word frustrating for this reason. I said to you guys before the start of the year, this will be a frustrating regular season for Dodger fans. And you guys all jump me and say, what are you talking about? You're so stupid. That's the dumbest thing I've ever heard. What I'm saying is that...
11: Well, but you said because there would be apathy.
10: I'm saying that the reason that there will be frustration along the way is because you know how good this team is. You know from top to bottom how good these guys can hit. You know that these guys can pitch. And there will be times during this season where they will not perform well, number one. And number two, this is all just a big waste of everybody's time because all you want to do is get to what you just said, which is they're going to win the division. I don't care how the Padres have put it together with smoke and mirrors to even be competitive in the division, although be it, you know, under 50 games so far.
14: Baseball Tatis.
10: There will be the frustration will be how could a team this good, top to bottom, play this poorly at times, particularly against crappy teams like San Francisco.
7: Yeah, and guys that have 6-plus ERAs. It's just amazing. But I always go back to the same thing. When the Yankees won their third time, they won 85 games.
10: So, and I'll bet you their fans were frustrated during the regular season.
7: Of course. Yeah. When you go from plus 100 down to 85, it's frustrating.
10: It's frustrating.
11: Yeah.
10: Yes, it is. Indeed.
11: Well, we'll see how it all plays out. I'll tell you this. The National League is tough.
7: It is.
11: The Braves are for real.
7: The Braves are
11: good. They're the team that I would be the most worried about if I were the Dodgers.
7: Of course, the Cubs. I think the Cubs,
11: Cubs are always playing good baseball.
7: Good.
11: Hell, the whole NL Central's playing well.
7: Yeah, they're all above 500. Yeah. Even the Pirates.
10: Yeah, and the Reds are 22-20, and they're at the bottom of the division.
11: They're fun to watch, by the way, the Reds. Like, anytime to me Ellie De La Cruz is on the base paths, forget about it. Like, I will lock in and watch that.
10: I didn't see it, but I think I saw a headline on ESPN last night. Did Skeens flirt with a no-hitter
7: last
10: night?
7: Yeah, he was pitching really well.
11: He's flirty.
10: Yeah, he is.
11: Yeah.
7: He's back under a 2 ERA flirty. After starting with like a 17 ERA.
10: Mm-hmm.
11: Yeah.
7: He's good.
11: Coming up next.
10: You think so, huh?
11: Yeah. J.J. Robb talked to everybody yesterday.
10: Mm-hmm.
11: There was a lot of chatter about mostly the offseason and what it could entail. So we'll get to that in just a moment.
8: God, it's so good when we're all together in person.
10: It's so nice.
8: I know it doesn't happen all the time, and that's okay.
10: It'll happen more now.
8: But it really feels good. Makes me understand why we do this.
11: Actually, more during like football season.
10: Yeah, football season.
8: Yeah, probably. Yeah, right. A lot of vacation. Cappy, you're not going to be here in the flesh tomorrow.
10: Right.
8: But we're all going to enjoy National Pizza Party Day or something
10: from
8: our friends at Pizza Hut.
10: What I'm going to do is this. You guys know that Pizza Hut has been promoting, and we've been promoting, Cap versus the app. And if you know that I have some problems with technology, you think, well, how the hell is this guy going to be able to download an app and actually order pizza from Pizza Hut and their app? But I did it. I downloaded it. I've used it. I've made some very creative pizzas. And I like that thin crust. I throw a little chicken, a little sausage.
8: The crunchy.
10: The pesto drizzle over the top. So if I can download the Pizza Hut app and I can use the Pizza Hut app, then you can download and use the Pizza Hut app. So, hey, 50-year-old guy that's driving around right now, Don't get scared. Oh, my God, I got to download an app, and then I got to use it. 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And tomorrow, I am ordering a lot. Let me put it that way.
8: We got to do that in the YouTube hour today. You got to set the order.
10: I'm going to do it. I'm going to make all the orders, and I'm bringing in all these Pizza Hut pizzas tomorrow. Even though tomorrow I have to fly to New Orleans for my daughter's college graduation, the Pizza Hut is being delivered.
8: 7:24 on a windy Wednesday. Quack, quack. The Sedano and Cap Morning Show. Wendy will be here at 8:30. Coming up in 3 minutes, we'll break down Rob and JJ. Oh, JJ from yesterday's press conference. You know who was there? Michael Trudell. He's voicing the rejoin when we come back in 3 minutes from right now on LA's only local sports morning show, the Sedano and Cap Morning Show on ESPN LA.
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0: on a Live Imaging Tuesday presented by Providence. We're playing those Heartbreakers. How about a little Tevin Campbell, Cappy? Goodbye! Goodbye, Lakers. Oh, Lakers fans! How's it feel today? We're going to get you through it. You know who's going to help? The host of Unsportsmanlike. 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We're up early here at ESPN LA, which means when you get in that car at 5 a.m. because you got to make the commute from the Inland Empire to downtown or from Orange County to downtown L.A. or you're going from Pico Rivera all the way to Santa Monica, and you get in your car and you go, hey, I just want to sit in on ESPN L.A. Get started with Unsportsmanlike with Evan Canty and Michelle. Then we'll come on at 7 a.m. But Evan Cohen is a ball knower extreme, just like Sedano. And they're going to geek out. I would ballpark it at the next 30 minutes of what's next for the Lakers. And after last night against the Thunder, huh, Shadana?
1: Time to geek out, huh?
2: Yeah, I mean, listen, I think that there's a lot to, as we talked about to start the show, I think there's a lot to be...
0: Evan's there, by the way.
2: Yeah, I know.
0: I didn't know.
1: I have.
2: There's a lot
3: I think every conversation with me is a geek out. I'm just a geek in any way, shape, or form. It's always a geek out. But go ahead, George.
2: Fair enough. I would say, Evan, that all things considered, all the injuries, all the different permutations of lineups. The fact that the Lakers won a series this year with what they were, the lot they were dealt with, and, you know, didn't quit last night. I mean, they had two chances to win the game and extend the series. I feel like this season, and I know Laker fans are going to hate hearing this because they're all about championships. I get it. But if you look at this realistically and objectively, with what transpired this season from an injury perspective, I think the season was a success.
3: I think it's a really interesting take, George. I'll do it this way. If you took the name of the team off and you took the name of the 41-year-old off and you just provided context of roster evolution and roster management relative to injury and then countered that with results, there's no question what you're saying makes sense. The problem is everything, as we know, times a million with the iconic great organization that is the Los Angeles Lakers, championship or bust mentality, and arguably the second greatest player to ever play the sport, who is, I don't look at him as championship or bust, interestingly enough, because I don't think he looks at himself that way, but I think the rest of the world probably looks at him as championship or bust. So I think when you combine those two things, it gets us to a really interesting place. Like I'd love to hear you guys answer this question because I asked the crew this morning, how would you describe a word, phrase, or sentence, LeBron's tenure in L.A. over 8 years? How would you describe it?
2: I would call it a success. He came here to win a championship. This team was, I believe, if I recall correctly, and I don't have I could look up the numbers, but I'm pretty sure it was... So here it is. I have it here written down in my notes on my computer. Between Kobe Bryant's retirement and LeBron James' arrival, the Lakers were 43-121. Okay? They were the worst team in basketball. Okay? In very short order, within 2 years, they won a championship. And then... You know, the following year, they were in the driver's seat to repeat, and Anthony Davis got hurt. And that changed things forever. And then, you know, there was a lot of other things, the Russell Westbrook thing, this, that, and the other. Then things just went sideways in a lot of ways. But, I think that the fact that LeBron also kind of had this metamorphosis into, like, a third option, which he discussed yesterday, and was successful at that when many didn't think he could be.
1: I was there.
2: I think that, to me, it shows his tenure and his willingness to be a team player, right? To do what's best for the team, which is honestly what he's always been. Like, he's always been a great teammate. Like, he's always been good at getting guys opportunities on his team. So, like, I'm not super surprised by that at all. So I look at his tenure to this point as a success. Is it the success that we thought it was going to be? Probably not. I do think they probably could have won a second championship had they got some injury luck, but it didn't happen. And he also started to age, right? Like, that's part of the deal here, too.
1: Yeah, but Ev, I'll give you a word because I was thinking about it while George was on this rant. You know, for me, the word is dramatic. And dramatic doesn't necessarily mean negative, But when you just go back to the beginning of LeBron's arrival in L.A., his first season, he got hurt. He missed a bunch of games. Lakers weren't very good. They started to revamp the roster. They did win a championship. They've gone through several coaches. They've gone through a lot of different players. When I say dramatic, you know, there were these moments where he made you say, wow, I didn't expect that from LeBron, and he proved me wrong. And then there were these other moments where it was like, why does everybody kowtow to everything that he says? Why does he have so much control? There's been so many highs and so many lows. And then we get to last night and the finale of this season, and there's even more drama now, which is, what is his future, both as an NBA player and potentially as a Laker? So for me, my word of the LeBron era thus far, dramatic.
3: Yeah, I totally understand where both of you make a lot of sense. The word I used was relevant, and listen, everything the Lakers do is relevant. Everything LeBron does is relevant. I just think the combination of the two took them to a place, as George mentioned, with that record in between Kobe and LeBron, where, of course, they were relevant, but relevant for the wrong reasons. They were relevant for basketball-related reasons a lot of times with LeBron with the Lakers. I think one of the most interesting things is this is the longest tenure of years in a row he's played for one team in his entire career.
2: Oh, yeah, yeah.
3: Eight years with the Lakers, 7 years in part one with the Cavs. But let me ask you guys this then. So we're all talking about whether or not last night was LeBron's last game for the Lakers. What's next? I'm going to ask you differently because you guys know better than I do.
2: But just to put a bow on it real quick.
3: Yeah.
2: He said it best yesterday. I came here to restore this great franchise, and we did that.
3: Okay. So that is true. The question I have, not will it be, should it be LeBron's last game with the Lakers?
1: It's a great way of asking it, because I think, at least for me, George, here's my answer. Will it be LeBron's last game for the Lakers? No. Should it be LeBron's last game for the Lakers? Yes.
2: See, I would go the other way.
1: Oh, let me hear.
2: I would say, should it be LeBron's last game for the Lakers? No. Will it be? I think it's possible. I think McMiniman, I don't know if anybody cut up the sound for McMiniman yesterday, because he basically came on with us and then said almost everything he said to us, he said on SportsCenter shortly there afterwards. If I'm LeBron, I got to be like, to the Lakers, what's your plan? Like, what is the plan? Because the understanding is they're going to want him back. They're probably going to want him back discounted. We talked about this yesterday, Evan. If I'm LeBron, I'm like, all right, well, you need to sell me on why I should take a discount, because I was still the best player on this
3: team
2: right now.
3: That's the interesting one, because my next thing on this is, if they're getting divorced, who initiates it? Let's start with Cappy on this for no reason, just in terms of the divorce. Cappy, if they were to get the divorce, who initiates it?
1: Oh, my God. If the Lakers and LeBron were to divorce, and you've come to the expert, and I appreciate that, I would tell you that...
3: I love you, Cappy. Cappy and I are... everybody should know, George and I have been unbelievably close for 20 years. I feel like Cappy and I are now unbelievably close, that I was not worried about phrasing it that way.
1: No, you should never.
3: I love you, Cappy. Go ahead.
1: So much love right back to you. Listen, I would tell you this. That I think that if the Lakers and LeBron were to get divorced, it would be initiated by the Lakers. And the reason I say that is because of new ownership. If this were Jeannie Buss's Lakers, I think that we'd already know that LeBron was coming back and LeBron would be compensated at the highest level. But I think because you now have the Dodgers ownership who runs the Lakers, the Dodgers think to themselves not just about today. They think about tomorrow and the next year and the next year. And that's why the Dodgers are such a great organization. If they apply the exact same logic to the Lakers, then what they should be looking at is, how does LeBron fit in to the time period that we've signed Luka? And the answer is, he'll be 45 or 46 by the time Luka's deal is done. Do you think LeBron James is going to be playing at the level he played this year at 46 now, or 44 or 45? I find that hard to believe, even though I think the man is superhuman. So for me, George, I'll be curious to hear what you say. If there is a divorce, I think the Lakers would initiate it. What do you think?
2: I don't know. I don't believe that necessarily. I think the Lakers will make their offer. which will they believe will be based on whatever plan they have to try to create a roster that they feel is competitive enough for a championship. There will be financial ramifications to that, and LeBron and his representatives will probably be smart and listen to other opportunities. He hasn't been a free agent in 16 years.
1: Ev, what do you think? If a divorce were initiated, who initiates?
3: I think unintentionally the Lakers, because if the Lakers have to make the first offer, it may not be satisfactory with LeBron, and thus he could take that offer as, well, I'm going to go look somewhere else. And that's why this is an impossible situation. I think that was the least passive-aggressive version of LeBron in the most critical of moments maybe I've ever seen, because I think LeBron is playing chess at all times. I truly don't know that he knows exactly what he's going to do next. And when I say exactly, I'm sure he's always known. I think he knew he was going back to Cleveland way before the Heat did, and he knew exactly how it was going to get done, et cetera, et cetera. He may know he's coming back to the Lakers, but the how relative to how much money, also, is he going to voluntarily sign up for a true one-year deal again? And if it is a true one-year deal, is it a retirement tour? And then if he's signing up for a one-plus-one, whether player or team option, let's say player, because that's what he would want to sign up for, do the Lakers then want that? And then it leads me to this next question. How many more years of him in a Lakers uniform because before Luka looks around and says, wait, is this ever going to be my team? Do I ever get to be in control?
2: Oh, it's his team right now, bro. They're asking him about Austin Reeves, not LeBron.
3: Yeah, but it's his team. But we're all wondering about LeBron at all times. And then he's going to ride shotgun on a retirement tour for someone else?
1: Well, this is interesting because we were having this conversation yesterday.
3: I think it delays the focus. I think it delays the true focus on Luka, which, by the way, to be fair, Cappy, I believe you have said you don't think Luka is that alpha leader that other, like an Ant-Man would be or somebody like that. Not a knock on him.
2: No, I've said that that leadership is not his strength.
1: I feel the other way.
3: Okay,
1: that he could
3: that.
1: Be the leader
3: okay,
1: if he
3: right.
1: if he didn't have LeBron.
2: No,
1: on
2: well,
1: his team.
2: He has not shown to be that in his
3: okay.
2: previous
3: so then,
2: opportunities.
3: That's maybe one of the reasons why, George, you would be leaning towards, hey, it's actually good for all parties if LeBron comes back, because in a weird way, it may mask a deficiency that the face of the franchise, one of the faces of the franchise, has, so you kind of make up for that. Because not everyone can just lead the team when Luka's on it. LeBron can, obviously.
4: 8:16. Well, you want to break it up, Sedano, real quick?
2: I was going to break it up, so
4: okay.
2: Yeah.
4: Go ahead.
2: Go ahead.
4: Let's talk about our friend Jacob and Ronnie. I hold up his beautiful picture.
1: Hey, looks great.
2: Hey,
1: such nice white teeth.
2: Yep, you're running out of errands, Cappy. Okay, you're out there running them. Okay, you're doing your thing, right? Mm-hmm. You're going. You're getting your dipstick right checked or whatever it was at Valvoline, right? Maybe you're heading past the bus stop in downtown LA or catching a ride across town, and in 1 second everything changes, right, Chris?
5: It Bam! Goes,
2: yeah, like that. There you go, Cappy.
1: Yeah,
2: bus accidents
1: yep.
2: can leave people dealing with injuries, real injuries.
1: Yeah, you know, you get hurt. All of a sudden, you're missing work. There's a lot of confusion about what happens next. You're not a lawyer. You don't know what's going on. These cases can get very complicated quickly. And when there's a transit agency or a commercial operator involved, this can get super messy. You're not an expert. Jacob is. That's why you need to call him.
2: Yeah, and Evan could have used this years ago. He should have called Jacob at 800-345-6789. He literally got hit by a bus.
4: Oh,
2: Jacob and Ronnie and his team know how to step in, sort through the details, Cap, and go after that compensation, obviously, that you deserve.
1: 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You do not pay unless Jacob wins. So, George, you might want to hit him one more time with that number.
2: Yeah, it's 800-345-6789. There it is. 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
4: Thank you, Sedano. By the way, I hear you're a passport expert, Sedano. I need help.
2: I'm a passport expert? I mean, I don't know about expert. I mean,
4: well, I wasn't really paying attention when you were telling the story a couple of years ago, because that was when we were doing afternoons.
2: I mean, I got a passport, yeah.
4: Yeah, but you had to get one for your daughter, right? Really quick?
2: Yeah, I mean, you can expedite that stuff.
4: I need one next week, so we'll talk. We'll talk.
2: Week's kind of tough.
4: What if I go to the agency?
1: Better get on it today, pal. There may not be any live imaging Tuesday.
3: Where are you going? Do you want to run again? Morales, so you're on the run again?
4: No, no. I'm going to Chicago to see Danny Zetterman at ESPN Chicago. But I don't have a real ID.
3: You need a passport?
4: I don't have a real ID. It's a long story.
3: Do you think you need a passport to go to Chicago?
4: But I don't have a real ID.
1: Don't you think that's faster, a real ID?
2: I think you should just get the real ID.
4: It's not faster.
1: Really?
4: Because the Social Security office needs to give me a replacement card. They approved it 3 months ago. It's still not here.
1: Oy vey.
4: Damn it.
1: Oh,
4: anyway, let's get back to Evan Cohen, already in progress.
1: Yeah. All right, back to you.
3: Oh, I'm going? Okay, so here's the other thing that came up today. I think J.J. Redick is an awesome coach.
1: Yeah, we agree.
3: I think he's so far ahead of, the game. Yeah. You know what's interesting?
1: Tell us.
3: Numerically, numerically, not no nuance, just numerically.
1: Mm-hmm.
3: You know who he's not ahead of? Darvin Ham.
1: You mean to tell me after two seasons?
2: Well, because Darvin went to the conference final.
1: Yeah, okay, that's true. He did.
3: Yeah, I just find it interesting that the rightful praise that JJ is getting comes along with the championship of a bus organization that over the 2 years he's been there has not been close to a championship. And yet, maybe you guys would say, you watched it much closer than I did, the rightful critique that Darvin Ham got was when they were closer to a championship. So as the years progress, you tell me, when is J.J. Redick going to be expected to lead a team to a title or a championship round?
2: When they actually have a championship roster, not this mishmash of a roster construction that they have.
1: I mean, listen, we watched it last night against Oklahoma City, and we watched it for the last four games, and frankly, we watched it for eight straight games this season. Oklahoma City can go 12 deep, and the Lakers have to pull their center, who they, you know, they were desperate, so they needed a big body.
2: I mean, he
1: so
2: literally can't catch the ball.
1: Right. They got DeAndre Ayton. They paid him $8 million. He gave you $8 million worth of service, but you need a center who's a $50 million center. And by the way, you need, like, guys 8, 9, 10, 11, and 12 because Oklahoma City just keeps throwing waves at you. So J.J. Redick, I was saying this earlier, Evan, the thing that he does better than what Darvin Ham did, Darvin Ham looked like a guy who had been long removed from his playing career and had been elevated from an assistant coach. And in many ways, he kind of got steamrolled by the personalities on the team, whereas J.J. is, he's not as far removed as a player. He's kind of got an ego of a player and of a big-time broadcaster. And I believe that J.J. coached this team, whereas in many instances, Darvin Ham babysat this team. I think J.J. did a great job this year.
3: Probably not 100% fair to Darvin, but totally understand what you're saying. But now, okay, I'm glad you led me right into the next thing. Can they compete with Oklahoma City? If you're suggesting the way to compete is in numbers, can they compete if they're going to decide to bring both Reeves and James back?
2: Well, it depends on what those numbers look like.
3: Okay, well, walk me through a contract for both of them at this point.
2: I don't want to get super bogged down in that because it gets a little convoluted.
3: Well,
2: Cappy doesn't follow numbers very well. So, I mean,
1: it just becomes,
2: trust me when I tell you on this one, that's just going to be a challenge.
1: All right, so then how about this? I'll answer the question.
3: I'll do it this way.
2: Yeah.
3: I'll do it this way, okay? I think they have a better shot of competing with Oklahoma City if you start your offseason planning. That doesn't mean decision, planning, with the question, what does this team look like? What could this team look like if we just decide we're going to let James walk and Reeves walk and or Reeves sign in?
2: Well, the Reeves part is not happening.
3: Empty roster.
1: George, you just said the Reeves part is not happening.
2: It's not happening. Dan Wojcicki of The Athletic has already reported that Luka wants Austin Reeves on this team, that he's not that when asked about could they include Austin in a trade package for Giannis potentially, he said no.
1: Yeah. Well, here's the thing, Evan.
2: That means you're not getting Giannis.
1: The question is a good question. And by the way, listen, I'll tell you right now, I know that you'd love to have Giannis based on his size and his length and his experience and all these other things. In today's NBA, in my opinion, you need a full complete roster, not two or three superstars. In Oklahoma City's case, Shea is a superstar. I would tell you that Chet Holmgren is a really excellent young player. Isaiah Hartenstein is an excellent person to have on your team, size, length, toughness, etc. Dort can defend. He can also drop threes. This kid, A.J. Mitchell, find me guys like him. Guys that are second-round picks that can actually perform at this level, and I realize he's a gem. He's not. If everybody could do it, they would. But you see, the thing is they go 10 deep. Get me to a Jared McCain. I know they tried for Luke Kennard, and he made some impact, but Jared McCain is a different level to me. So the problem is that the Lakers can go 5, 6, 7, 8. These guys can go 12, 13. You got to build a full roster where everybody can participate and everybody can contribute, not just your top 6, 7, 8 guys.
2: The Lakers have multiple dead roster spots. Dalton Kennard, Maxi Kleber, who did clear out a great screen yesterday for Austin to get a great look. But dead roster spots during the season that are just not being used, at the very least. You may have one more on there. I mean, he either has to figure out the Vanderbilt one or that's a dead roster spot. You know what I'm saying? Like, and by the way, you're paying him $12 million for two more years. I just think they have too many dead rosters.
3: Which, George, I got a hand up. I thought was a good deal when they made it. I thought that was going to be
2: and it's a terrible deal right now.
3: I was wrong. I have to admit that.
1: Let me ask this question, and you guys probably can see where I'm going to go here. If you're going to call these other guys dead roster spots,
3: I can. I'm driving.
1: Okay, well then, don't just focus. Then you ready? Nick Smith Jr. is a guy that they kind of liked, and you know at times.
2: I mean, Kevin, he's a two-way G League guy.
1: But wait, that's not
2: a dead roster spot.
1: What
2: that's
1: about
2: a Bronny? Two-way player.
1: What about Bronny? Is Bronny a dead roster spot?
2: I don't think so. I think Bronny actually performed very well this year.
1: I was, to be honest, disappointed that Bronny didn't get a little bit of run in this series because I thought that if anything else, it would have made LeBron happier. Which, you know, LeBron was in the middle of all this.
2: I think LeBron wanted to win, and I don't think Bronny's ready to be thrusted into this series with this group.
1: Well, listen, again, when I look at a kid and I look at this young man, Mitchell, and I say, wow, this guy's a second-round pick out of a small school, and he's this much of a contributor. And then I look at Bronny and I go, I think Bronny's on his way, but he can't help yet. So, you know, I guess I'm lumping him in with what you might call dead roster spots because he can't contribute yet. That's all. It's not intended to be a nasty knock at the kid.
3: Yeah, but Cappy, what's interesting about the Lakers is finding the guy has not been their problem. It's finding the supporting cast around the stars that's been the problem. Like, they had Caruso. They had Reed. They have Reeves. They have found guys. They have found their A.J. Mitchells. What they haven't done is find the perfect combination, if you're going to use OKC as the template,
2: well,
3: SGA, Jalen Williams, and Chet.
2: Yeah, but I would say this: they tried that with the guys that basically went 43-121. You know what I mean? With Lonzo Ball and Brandon Ingram and Julius Randle and those guys, and they decided to pivot to LeBron, and then pivot to Anthony Davis, and it won him a championship. And I would say this: Austin Reeves did not. You know, while Austin Reeves is very good, A.J. Mitchell, at 23 years old, is closing out, you know, a second-round playoff series. Austin Reeves was not doing that.
1: Let me ask you guys a quick question here. Would you rather have, and I'm just talking player for player, take numbers out of it, don't talk about salary in any way. Would you rather have A.J. Mitchell on your team, or would you rather have Austin Reeves on your team?
2: A.J. Mitchell.
1: Okay, so stop for one quick second.
3: A.J. Mitchell.
1: Okay, guys, we are all in agreement. I would rather have A.J. Mitchell on my team than Austin Reeves as well, because to me, A.J. Mitchell is just as good a scorer, I think, and he

0: what does a roster look like with neither LeBron nor Reeves? I understand what The Athletic is reporting, right? So if Luka is saying...
1: Right, but what I'm just saying, that's a conversation in futility because Austin is going to be on the roster.
2: Okay, then ask it differently, Evan.
0: Okay, well, then they're done. They're done.
2: Well,
0: They're done. They're not going to be in contention. Because what I would do is I would say, Hartenstein, Mitchell Robinson, both available, both unrestricted free agents. Those guys would be really interesting. I would be interested in spending some money on those guys. Jackson Hayes, I think, will come back and be a great backup big. I think Rui has proven he's an excellent player. Now let's see what the price is. Kennard, you could go look at some of the free agents and just simply ask the question, can I build a roster with Luka as literally the only player that I'm paying and the rest of it as guys that I could actually build out the entire roster with and neither LeBron nor Reeves? If you're telling me that Luka, in order for him to be happy, needs Reeves with him, well, then how, and then you're going to bring LeBron back, then you're not going to be able to compete.
1: Right. I would make the argument that you're not going to be able to compete for a championship. I mean, you'd have to hit on everything else, basically. I think you have to hit on everything else in either scenario. If you have all three back, if you have, or just two of them back. Like, you can't miss.
0: Well, that's pretty tough. And because what's interesting on this, you said something about San Antonio. I thought, Wemby, did you say something about that? About that?
1: I did. I said, you know, I think Wemby will have a say at some point, but I don't think the Thunder are going anywhere anytime soon.
0: Right. You know what the best possible scenario for anyone to compete with them is actually for Wemby to play less than 65 games multiple times. So he doesn't qualify for the supermax, and they can only pay him the max, and they have a couple of bucks left over to pay people. That's the only scenario where you're just sitting here to be extreme, where you're like, how can someone build a roster like OKC did? It's Wemby having the Steph Curry, where the Warriors became a dynasty because Steph Curry's ankle was bad, and he had to take a below market.
1: Well, but the Spurs have the same setup as the Thunder. They have the three lottery picks. In Dylan Harper, Wemby, and Stephon Castle. Yeah, I mean they've got the same setup.
0: I would argue four. I wonder about this other kid. I think he could be pretty good. The small forward, Carter Bryant. He looks like he could.
1: Yeah, I mean he could be good. We don't know yet. Okay. I mean he hasn't played enough yet tonight.
0: But, So what are we talking about?
2: We're talking
0: best
2: about
0: case dream scenario. Yeah. The Lakers could be third.
2: Yeah, but
1: then at that point,
2: to build a team, you got it. Listen, you can't have three stars and then a bunch of other guys that aren't good enough. And I would say, because I hear what you're getting at, Evan, if Austin Reeves is going to come back because that's what makes Luka happy, okay, we get it. Now you have two scorers. Now you can't really have LeBron also because now you got three stars and you don't have money and you don't have roster spots, whatever. You got to let one of these guys walk to build for the future. And to George, what you're saying, you got to have 10 guys then. Because you got two guys who are scorers. Neither of them will play defense. Neither are capable of playing defense. You better surround two great scorers with a ton of defensive players, not have three stars and a bunch of guys who are only okay. Got to build a roster.
0: One other question that I have. This is important. George, do you know over the summer, July and August, is there any day that you know definitively you are off? I'm trying to set something up here. Do you know any day right now definitively you are
1: off?
0: Yeah,
1: I'm on vacation starting July 17th for 2 weeks.
0: July 17th, put it in everyone's calendar. That's the day where Cappy's going to say the Lakers should trade Luka. I just want everybody to know that.
1: Yeah, it's gonna be trade Luka and a lot of Schwan.
2: A lot of talk about Schwan.
3: But I'm on vacation too those few weeks.
2: July 17th?
3: Well, the last week of July, I'll be in Cleveland.
2: Okay.
0: Oh, this is for you. Oh my God, Cappy.
2: Yeah.
0: Cappy.
2: Yeah.
0: I'm with you. You and I. We'll do an hour that day.
2: Yes.
0: And we'll just trade Luka day. Oh, I love that. Good one.
2: Listen, here's where I'll start. Here's where I'll start. You can't rely on the guy. He's always hurt.
0: Break the angles now.
2: You know. Oh, I'm just starting to build the case. I'm just building. That's all.
0: Yeah. Because of him, Reeves is making 40 a year. Because of him, LeBron's on the Warriors.
2: Yeah.

0: contract they gave Kennard. It's going to be terrible in 2 years. The real move is trading Luka.
1: Right.
0: And actually, you should say they should trade him to the Wizards for Anthony Davis. Go all the way. Sadako's not there. Morales is not looking over you. Oh, that's your day.
1: Oh, that is your day. July 17th is the trade Luka day. That's exactly right. Yep. Can't stay healthy, number one. And number two, look,
0: you got the 7 and the 7 in there.
1: Yeah.
0: It's numerically good for the imaging for Morales. Oh, wow. We're right there.
1: And it's another. Right
2: Once Sedano's on vacation, the imaging for the morning show will be all Schwanz.
1: Oh, yeah?
2: All the time.
1: All right. Well, I just think, yes, you're going to start hearing he can't stay healthy, number one. And here's the next part of it. Have you ready? And now look what they're doing. Just like they gave LeBron all this leeway to make all these personnel moves, now Luka's making the personnel moves. So who's the general manager?
0: He's ready. You know what? Just roll that back.
1: Yeah.
0: Final thing I'll ask you, one-word answer. If LeBron James is not on the Lakers next year and he is playing basketball, what team is he on?
1: The Warriors. The Knicks.
3: Lindsay's going to say the Cavs.
4: I just don't think he's going to a fourth team. There's no way.
3: That's too many words.
5: Honestly, I used to think like you, but I think I do think like the one last, like, I could see him being convinced into the Warriors thing. I mean, McMiniman didn't just throw that out there yesterday for nothing. Like, they did show interest in him before already.
0: You said it all. All right, that was good.
1: Yeah,
2: the great Evan Cohen, you hear on Sports and like weekdays 3 to 7 a.m. So you get in that car at 5:15. You live in Cerritos, and you go, man, I got to drive to Venice to my job, or I got to go to Playa Vista. Turn on ESPN LA, because Evan, Canty, and Michelle on Sports and like have you covered until 7 a.m. when we begin the Sedano and Cap Morning Show. Evan, take the rest of the day off, will you?
0: You know what? That may have been so good, even Bergman may have liked
1: it. Wow. Berg, did you like Evan?
3: It was trending up. Not quite there yet.
1: Okay.
3: A little bit more.
1: Hey, you better get to the school of content. You better get to the Bergie school.
0: July 17th. Here we come.
1: It is on.
2: All right, Evan, be good. Evan Cohen. Meanwhile, we're going to take a time out here in just a moment. Long segment with Evan, nonstop.
1: Good.
2: But last night I was at the East Central Hotel, our downtown L.A. home away from home. Tonight, you and me, Cappy, after the Dodgers game, we might head up to the Knicks-O Lounge, right?
1: Let's see. Today's Tuesday. Yeah, it'd be a great night to get to the Knicks-O Lounge. We can get done with the Dodger game, get back to the East Central and watch a little post-game action and see what's going on. Listen, the East Central Hotel, this is where Chris and I stay every week, 2 to 3 nights a week, sometimes even more. The thing I love about the hotel, first and foremost, it's right across the street, right across Figueroa from L.A. Lodge. So if you're coming to a museum, for the Grammy Museum, you're coming down for a show, you're coming down for a game, you got the best location. By the way, all the restaurants in L.A. Live are also great and within walking distance, obviously. But when you get into the East Central Hotel, you're going to see those friendly faces at the front desk welcoming you, offering you some bottled water.
2: Last night, Jennifer goes, God, you look so tired, Mr. Morales. I go, I am exhausted. And I'll be up at 5 a.m.
1: Mm-hmm.
2: It's just like going home, Cappy. Just like going home.
1: It really is. And then, by the way, when you are tired like you were and you get up super early and you go down to the Knicks-O Lounge on the second floor, they've got coffee waiting for you, a full coffee station, which is great. They've got a beautiful breakfast as well. And then the gym is right next door with everything you need when you're staying at a hotel. Dumbbells, benches, treadmills, bikes. You know, all the things that you might want while you're staying in a hotel. So listen, if you're coming to downtown L.A. for a night or for a weekend, you never want to drink and drive. Stay at the East Central, the biggest hotel rooms in all of downtown L.A. You're going to have a wonderful experience because Robert Montez, the general manager, he wants to treat you like familia. And that's how we always
2: do. I'm not familia.
1: See.
2: The downtown L.A., home away from home. For Cappy and I, the East Central Hotel, right here in downtown Los Angeles. 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
2: And yes, another edition of the Meet the Partners podcast right here on ESPN LA. Today, I am very excited to sit down with Dr. Monica Sanchez. She is the mayor pro tem for the city of Pico Rivera. And Monica, we don't talk about it a lot, but the real reason I know you and the reason you're part of the ESPN LA family is because of one Beto Duran.
20: Yes.
2: He brought you into the circle. And I don't know if that's a good thing or a bad thing, but we're excited to have you on the Meet the Partner podcast. So let's jump in. We got a lot to cover today.
20: Yes.
2: But the World Cup is coming up, and Pico Rivera is ready to have, as I like to say, a party, and ESPN LA, we're going to be part of it. So tell us about what Pico Rivera is doing June 26th and 27th for the World Cup.
20: Yes, we're so excited. We're going to have a FIFA World Cup. We received an open streets grant from the Metro. That's where it started.
2: Now, does that mean exactly what it sounds like? I think it means. So an open festival on the streets of Pico Rivera.
20: Yes.
2: It's going to be awesome. It's going to be amazing.
20: Yes, and we have great experience in this. So we have wonderful staff, first of all. I have to give him a shout out or he will kill me. Javier Hernandez, he's our director of innovation.
2: Okay.
20: He has a long, fancy title.
2: Oh, we love those fancy city titles, you know?
20: Yes. Not all cities have this, but our city manager, we have a great city council. We have a great team. Just like sports, right?
2: Right, of course.
20: You have to build a great team.
2: Absolutely.
20: He came to us with this idea. Well, to me anyway. I never played soccer. I played maybe when I was a kid in maybe 5 years old. You know, I used to kick goals to the other team and I know the basics.
2: Right.
20: But Pico Rivera is a big soccer city.
2: Of course.
20: We have the Roldan brothers. Christian Roldan is from Pico Rivera, El Rancho High School.
2: There you go.
20: They are very generous. They have a Roldan Family Foundation.
2: Wonderful. That's wonderful.
20: Yes. When I was mayor in 2022, we were able to open a park, a mini pitch soccer field, and beautiful facility. And part of that was a donation from the U.S. Soccer Foundation, the Roldan Family Foundation. And so just the generosity of the soccer players. And we keep pursuing grants to expand our soccer network. We also have a partnership with LA Galaxy. And we're reaching out to anyone and everyone that will help to support our cause in bringing soccer fields to Pico Rivera.
2: That's so tremendous. And the soccer, you know, you mentioned the Galaxy. We love the Galaxy because we are part of the AEG family. We're partners on the LA Kings, and AEG owns the Galaxy, but we are also the official home of LAFC. And so I kind of stay out of the battle between LAFC and LA Galaxy. We support everybody.
20: Yes.
2: But it's great what Pico Rivera is doing to bring more soccer into the community because it's such a huge part of the community. So June 26th, June 27th, the World Cup Celebration Hub is in Pico Rivera. Now, what streets are being taken over?
20: Yes, Whittier Boulevard, the historic Whittier Boulevard. It was known back in the day for lowriders.
2: Of course.
20: Low riding.
2: Listen, Beto, I mentioned Beto earlier. He's taken Scott Kaplan, one of our morning hosts, and I. We've gone cruising on Whittier Boulevard.
20: Yep.
2: Okay, Cappy's a San Diego guy, but we've made him East Side Cappy. We've taken him on Whittier Boulevard for tacos at Pep Boys and cruising in a lowrider. So he gets it. We'll get him out to Pico Rivera for the World Cup. Why not?
20: Let's do it. So the idea was to close Whittier Boulevard and other main streets. We've been doing similar. We have a summer street fest every Friday in August.
2: Nice.
20: And we have various concerts. And we haven't done it on Whittier Boulevard. We closed down Mines Avenue and Rosemead Boulevard in front of our Smith Park complex. We've had thousands and thousands. It's been successful. We've had a number of bands ranging from mariachi to expose and oldies concerts. So they've been wildly popular and exceedingly growing. And so this is, I think, where some of the ideas stemmed from. And part of it is we know that concerts are really expensive. Soccer games are really expensive. the Olympics tickets. I haven't purchased any. And in reality, the average resident, I don't think we're working class, you know,
2: right,
20: teachers.
2: Course.
20: And my dad's,
2: right.
20: My dad's a farm worker, actually. My dad just retired.
2: Congratulations on his retirement.
20: Thank you. Thank you. Although I still find him in the trees. You know, he's theoretically retired, but I still find him working. He's healthy, thank God. But, you know, the farm workers and the teachers can't afford these, you know, thousands of dollars. And so that's kind of where the idea started, is to make the sport more accessible, a family friendly place where people can gather and have fun and watch their favorite team and enjoy the rivalry and create a fun space that's accessible, affordable, family friendly.
2: So our fans hearing about this, how do they find out more information for the World Cup Celebration Hub in June in Pico Rivera?
20: Yes. If they have social media, the best place, City of Pico Rivera.
2: Nice.
20: Instagram handle, Facebook, City of Pico Rivera. City of Pico Rivera. And of course, my personal one, I can give a plug for
2: your IG,
20: for my Instagram, or you want my website?
2: Let's go both.
20: Okay, my website is drmonicasanchez.com, and my Instagram is councilwoman_drsanchez.
2: Beautiful, beautiful.
20: DR, Dr.
2: So,
20: Sanchez.
2: Dr. Sanchez. I'll call you officially Dr. Sanchez.
20: Yes.
2: You're a UCLA Bruin.
20: Yes.
2: That's where you got your PhD in education, right?
20: Yes, and my master's.
2: And your master's. Congratulations. Let's say it now. Let's get it out of the way since I'm a USC person. I'll go with you because I was rooting for the Lady Bruins.
20: Wonderful.
2: Okay?
20: Thank you.
2: It was a great story. I wanted to see South Carolina go down, and I wanted some local flavor here in the women's Final Four. So congratulations to your Lady Bruins, national champions.
20: Yes.
2: For the first time ever, an NCAA national championship. The last time they won a national championship, it was the AWIW. I don't even know what it was. But this was tremendous, winning the Final Four. So congratulations to your Lady Bruins. You got to be pumped for that.
20: I am. I am so excited. And as I mentioned to you, I didn't used to be a huge basketball fan, but I do support women in sports, my college teams. I also went to Cal. Berkeley was my undergrad. UCLA is my grad school. And I started following because primarily my favorite is Gabriela Jaquez.
2: Of course.
20: And her brother Jaime. And I love the brother and sister duo. And I started following around that time. And I always think about, you know, I'm sending all my USC friends the screenshot. UCLA, we're going to the prom. We're going to Final Four. USC didn't even get invited to the prom.
2: They did not. They did not.
20: They come back and they say, well, Monica, so what? They're just women. No one watches. And I'm like,
2: a lot of people actually, we're the home of it at ESPN television. A lot of people are watching, actually.
20: We are watching, and women are half the population. So
2: if you're
20: leaving women out, you're leaving out half the population. Girls as well. Girls are watching. Women are watching. Girl dads, I think, are watching. If not, you should be.
2: Dr. Monica Sanchez, the mayor pro tem for the city of Pico Rivera. You were the mayor in 2022.
20: Yes.
2: You've been part of the city council for 7 years in the city of Pico Rivera. You're also part of the Board of Education.
20: Yes.
2: And that's sort of your main job, as you like to say it, right?
20: Yes. I work for the Los Angeles County Office of Education.
2: Okay.
20: And my official job is writing grants. I'm a grants officer. And so part of my job is to bring in money to fund projects and programs for all of the schools and districts and programs in Los Angeles County.
2: Wonderful.
20: Yes, it's been tough. And especially last year, we experienced millions of dollars that were potentially being cut by the federal government. It's tough times right now,
2: right?
20: In the education world, as we know. My sister is a teacher. I'm a former teacher. I taught middle school seventh graders language arts, social studies, and one period of PE.
2: Really?
20: So I am the hated PE teacher that used to make them run a mile, and so I was not a very popular teacher. But my sister is a math teacher at in LAUSD at Southgate High School. So
2: nice.
20: Shout out to
2: Southgate High.
20: Yes, Southgate High, and they're you know, going on strike potentially. And as we know, teachers work very hard. The coaches work very hard, and it's a difficult time right now, you know, for a lot of people, especially teachers in education.
2: So you mentioned it there. The world is a challenging place these days. And this isn't even about politics, because no matter which side you necessarily agree with or disagree with, because our listeners, we got a wide umbrella. So it's not about politics. Let's just talk about local politics in the city of Los Angeles. is going through some tough times. So is California. Mm-hmm. And we all want to figure out how we can change and make things better, not just for ourselves and our community, but for the younger generation, right?
20: Yes.
2: So many of our families that listen, the kids, and we'll talk about my sobriety journey and your sobriety journey, but I hear from so many people that tell me about how their kids are in the car and hear us in the morning and what we're talking about, not just sports, but real life, right?
20: Yes.
2: And you've accepted that challenge of trying to be part of the change and part of the future. So tell us about that. You're making a run for Congress.
20: Yes. Yes, it kind of snowballed into that. So my story is, when I got a divorce, I have two sons, and I struggled thinking about how am I going to keep my kids busy. I work full time, single mom, and so my sons, I put them in sports, and my sons played football, basketball. My son loves basketball right now. My youngest son.
2: How old
20: and
2: is he?
20: He's 13. So shout out to Nico. He's a big basketball fan. He's Warriors.
2: Okay. Lakers fans may not like that. That's okay, though. I understand it. Steph,
20: I don't know.
2: I get it.
20: He's. I think he just likes to be adversarial.
2: Okay.
20: But for me, what happened was I was at the park, and I would notice the lights out. The lights were kind of dark in some areas. They were broken. There was graffiti on the slides. Pico Rivera is known for having some gang activity.
2: Right.
20: And I would get upset that the same graffiti was there week after week. And I would call City Hall. I would complain every week. And I didn't know the mayor at the time. The mayor finally called me back one day and said, Dr. Sanchez? And I said, yes. And he said, you know, there's not a lot of moms that are doctors. And he said, as a matter of fact, I think you're the only one that I know. And so he asked me if I would be interested in being a volunteer on the Parks and Recreation Commission. And okay. I said, no. I'm a single mom, because a volunteer is no money.
2: Right.
20: And it would have been additional meetings in the evenings. Said, no, I'm a single mom. I work full time. I just want you to fix the lights and clean the graffiti.
2: Right.
20: And so he said, you know what? You're already doing what the commissioners do. Just go to the parks. Tell me what the parents need, what needs to be fixed, and advise me on the city side, and we can make it happen. And so I did that for 5 years. And then the one of the council members ended up, the former mayor ended up going to the Senate, vacated a seat. Okay. There was one open seat on the city council. And the same mayor council member encouraged me to run. By the way, I'm the only woman. I'm the only mom on the city council.
2: Wow. Congratulations.
20: He said, there's no mom. There's no mothers. You're educated. You speak well. Go up there and be a representative. And I said, no. I told them the only thing that I need to run is the treadmill. I'm not running for anything. And that's the true story. I didn't want to run. I didn't know anything about politics, the political world. I'm just trying to, you know, figure out how I'm going to entertain my sons, because my son was very active.
2: Right.
20: And so I ended up doing it. I said I would run, and I ran for a 1 year term.
2: Okay.
20: I won that. And then now this is, I just won my reelection in 2024. So for 4 more years.
2: Congratulations.
20: And then that snowballed into now running for Congress.
2: And it is the Meet the Partner podcast right here on ESPN LA. Monica Sanchez with us. Great city council member from Pico Rivera. And Monica, following voter approval of Proposition 50, the 38th Congressional District is now an open seat. This year, it's up to people to elect a new member of Congress. So that means you're running for Congress. Tell us more about it.
20: Thank you. Yes, so what happened was, after the passage of Prop 50 last year in November, the redistricting occurred, and that created districts based off of the voter registration.
2: Okay.
20: Republican and Democrat.
2: Okay.
20: It's not based off of ethnicity although it's very diverse. And
2: very diverse. That's quite a melting pot of Southern California right there, those cities.
20: For sure. There are 4 cities in Orange County. And the remaining of the district is Los Angeles County. So that's the big change, the diverse population that got changed in this redistricting because of Prop 50. And I think some people might be surprised which district they're in now. And it, even partial city, so even half of Pico Rivera, Washington Boulevard North, partial Anaheim Hills, North Whittier and West Whittier, but not the city of Whittier.
2: Okay.
20: So there are, it's going to be very unique. I'm doing a lot of voter education, posting videos on my website and my social media, Instagram, to help people learn more about the district, the cities that are included. And just making sure that people are registered to vote, making sure they're registered and they're in at your correct address.
2: Right.
20: And that's part of why I got involved. And people ask me, why are you running? One main issue that happened, it was in the summer, in June last year, immigration, ICE enforcement mm-hmm. hit Pico Rivera very hard.
2: Right.
20: We had U.S. citizens, even a young 20-year-old worker that was detained. Number of people were detained. So it's hit our businesses as well. People, not only are the workers afraid to go to work, but people are either don't have money to shop or they were afraid of ICE enforcement. This issue, this administration, it had gone too far and just disrespect of our community. My dad is a farm worker from Morelia, Michoacan. And he came here when he was younger. He only has a third grade education in Mexico. My mom was 16 years old when she had me, and I'm the first person in my family to graduate from college. I went to Rio Hondo Community College.
2: Of course, my mother started at Rio Hondo.
20: Yeah, so shout out to the community colleges as well. That's,
2: yeah.
20: For me, education has been my pathway, and I never knew what a doctorate was or knew anybody that had a doctorate. So I started at Rio Hondo College. Then I went to Cal Berkeley. I was a young mom, by the way. I decided I had a child during that time. So I went to Berkeley with my baby and my baby daddy. He went to Berkeley, too. So
2: there you go.
20: We all went. I got to give him a shout out, too. He's a huge sports fan in Mondo from Mondo Rivas. And he's a football coach as well. And very, very involved in sports. And he was a great coach. And he does a lot for sports as well and for kids.
2: Wonderful.
20: So we're still friends. We were just married very young. So
2: it happens.
20: Yes.
2: It happens.
20: He's happily remarried to someone else and moved out of Pico Rivera. But I stayed in Pico Rivera and I'm happily divorced. for all your single fans.
2: There you go. Well, you gave out your IG, so they can slide in the DMs if they
20: want. Yes.
2: So part of this, because as we talk about the general election and all that coming ahead, but it's the primary first.
20: Yes.
2: That we need to get out the vote because a lot of people don't vote in these primaries in Southern California. You get the mailers, you're kind of like, well, this isn't the big election. I'm just not going to vote, right?
20: Yes.
2: So how do we do that? How do we get out the vote?
20: Yeah, so the primary election is June 2nd.
2: Okay.
20: Ballots are going to go out in the mail starting May 4th, I believe,
2: okay.
20: that first week of May. Everyone should be getting ballots in the mail. If they don't, they can contact the LA County Registrar. So first step, go to the LA County Registrar. I believe it's lavote.gov.
2: Lavote.gov.
20: And you check where you are actually registered to vote. And then if you're not registered at the proper place, you can change it online there.
2: Okay.
20: You don't even have to go in person.
2: Nice.
20: Things are easier these days. And then be sure you have all that proper information so that you can get your ballot. And some people don't feel secure mailing it. You can go in person early now. There's early voting on digital devices. There you can look up the voter registration there as well at the website. So there is a lot of information that we're trying to share as well through my website, through social media.
2: What's that website again?
20: My website, drmonicasanchez.com.
2: Perfect. Perfect. So June 2nd is the primary. So we need you to win that. So that then we can get you into Congress, right?
20: Yes. And then the top two vote getters, no matter what party, go on to the November 2nd general election.
2: By Dr. Monica Sanchez, the mayor pro tem from Pico Rivera, on our Meet the Partners podcast. And ESPN LA, we're going to be partnering up with Pico Rivera for the World Cup celebration. The World Cup celebration hub, June 26th and June 27th in the beautiful city of Pico Rivera. We're very excited as the World Cup rolls out in Southern California to be part of that party. Party old party, as I like to say. Now, an interesting story to you that is personal to me is when we first met was at the Del Rey in Pico Rivera. Beto was driving me home. We had gone off the air. This is when I used to do afternoons before I did the morning show. And he said, let's stop by the Del Rey for a glass of wine. I said, okay. So we're at the Del Rey. I love the Del Rey, right?
20: Me too.
2: And he said, oh, I'm going to have some friends join. And I'm like, Beto, I want to go home. He's like, nah, you'll enjoy it. You'll enjoy it. And you showed up along with a friend of all of ours, Alicia Davalle, and some different people. And we had a good time.
20: Yes.
2: Everybody had a good time. Great dinner, great wine. And I think we connected on Instagram. And then I see a post around dry January, because this was in the fall.
20: Mm-hmm.
2: And you said you weren't going to drink anymore. You're doing dry January. And I thought, oh. And at the time, I went, I couldn't imagine a month of not drinking.
20: Yeah.
2: And you have been sober for a couple of years now.
20: Yes.
2: So dry January kept rolling.
20: Yes.
2: And again, I would see you talk about how I've been sober this much and you were doing videos. And I wasn't inspired at the time because I just thought I could never not drink. And then I went through my own health struggles, which I've been very open about here on the air. I had severe heart failure, which led to strokes, led to seizures. And I really didn't have a decision. I was told by my cardiologist at St. Joseph's, a Providence hospital, that if I listened to everything she said, including never drinking again, I could recover my heart and I could get back to normal. And I have, and I'm completely blessed. So I'm coming up on, gosh, what is it now? 16 months sober. And I now can't imagine drinking. Like the amount I drank, and I didn't really drink because I thought I was an alcoholic. Of course, I'm an alcoholic. And I love to say that now in meetings, that I am an alcoholic. But at the time, I just was dealing with stress and anxiety, everyday life, right?
20: Yeah.
2: Having drinks on the golf course, rolled into cigars and tequila when I got back home that night, whatever it was, right?
20: Right.
2: It's part of my bit, my act. And to be sober is tremendous. And my mother is 20 years sober, so it runs in the family oftentimes, as we know, addiction and alcoholism. But one of the things that I find so amazing is our great ESPN LA listeners. I've been able to talk to so many people, and I DM with so many of our listeners every day and meet them in person that are facing the same struggle that we all are, which is this sort of, you know, you might have a problem. You know, you drink a little too much. You know, you don't feel great. You're hungover. And you just don't know what to do next.
20: Right.
2: And I think that my story is very health-related, right? I was in severe heart failure. I was in triple organ failure at the time. It didn't look good. So I didn't really have a choice in the whole thing, but you had a choice.
20: Yes.
2: You're a successful, highly educated person, and you made a choice, I'm not going to drink anymore.
20: Yep.
2: And talk about that decision, how that has affected your life, please.
20: Sure, sure. We have alcoholism in our family as well. My dad has been sober for many years. He had DUIs and when he was younger, but he has many, many years sober. My sister is also a member of the sober community, my brother-in-law. And so for me, it was a health issue. I think that I started dry January because I wanted to lose weight.
2: Okay. Well, that's fine.
20: I had gained like 20 pounds during COVID, during the pandemic.
2: Right.
20: The stress was real and that was a difficult time. I was elected in 2019, sworn in, and then 3 months later, COVID hit.
2: Wow.
20: And that was just very difficult. We were, had to close down a lot of buildings. Even our parks were closed. But the golf course was open, and that's actually where I met Beto.
2: There you
20: Beto
2: go. Duran. Listen, if you're going to meet Beto.
20: At the Pico Rivera golf course.
2: Meeting Beto on a golf course is probably the best place.
20: Yes. So my son was getting lessons, and I was sitting there thinking to myself, why am I just sitting here? I should be doing this too.
2: Right.
20: And that's another story too with the Latina golfers. So shout out to the Latina golfers.
2: Yeah, absolutely.
20: One of my, I call her Azucena Maldonado. She's my fairy golf mother. So she really encouraged me to take up golf. I took up golf in, you know, as an adult.
2: Right.
20: And, but anyhow, back to the pandemic, it was very stressful, gained 20 pounds, found myself drinking in the middle of the day.
2: Right.
20: You know, because it was stressful. And, so I said I was going to do dry January, and I did this. I had done this before. My sister encourages it. It's part of thing that we do in the sobriety community, just give yourself a break.
2: Right.
20: You know, give yourself a little tolerance break. Don't drink anymore because you're celebrating December parties and everything. Just give yourself a break for January for 1 month and give yourself a reset.
2: Right.
20: And so I did that and I felt really good. I lost like 15 pounds. I wake up early. I join a hiking group.
2: Nice.
20: I go hiking early in the mornings in Whittier and Turnbull Canyon. Shout out to my peaches. That's our name.
2: Nice.
20: So, you know, I did that for 1 month and then, I felt really good, started losing weight. And then after that, I gave it up for Lent, because I'm of the Catholic community.
2: Yeah, of course.
20: And so that took me to several months.
2: Right.
20: And then once I got to several months, I said, you know what? I think I'm onto something, and I didn't want to gain weight. I didn't want to go back to having headaches or hangovers.
2: Right.
20: And so I just realized, you know what? It's not fun anymore. It
2: right.
20: hits me wrong.
2: Yeah.
20: I always have a hangover. It never settled well in my stomach. And also in this career field, it could be an occupational hazard. You
2: of
20: know,
2: course.
20: I always have to be sharp
2: of
20: and
2: course. Yeah.
20: I read a lot. I have to read our our reports are very long. People don't realize the amount of work that we have to do behind the scenes before we even get to a meeting. I have to read pages, hundreds of pages for our city agenda. On top of, I subscribe to Politico, LA Times, Whittier Daily News. So I'm constantly reading, and my vision's gotten worse too because of it. So anyhow, that was part of my sobriety story, and I'm so proud that you talk about it. It's kind of like, it's a dirty word to talk about ethnicity and sobriety. I mean, I'm just scratching my head. Why is that? We should be proud of it, you know? And I proudly say that, you know, I always tell people, I've never had to go to AA.
2: Right.
20: And not to say there's anything wrong with that. Whatever works for everybody.
2: But there is a stigma. And a lot of people don't. Especially, Hispanic men, which ESPN LA, a lot of our listeners are Hispanic men. I'm half Hispanic and half Italian.
20: Ooh.
2: So there's a lot of machismo and a lot of, well, you don't want to be weak and you don't go to a place to say you need help. A lot of people need help. And the first step of all of it is to say, I need help, right?
20: Sure.
2: And when people like you can say, hey, life can be okay without alcohol. I was somebody who never thought I could have fun. I could be entertaining.
20: Yes.
2: I could run a room or run a business dinner meeting. I could never do that without a drink in my hand or a cigar. And because of the heart failure, I can't smoke cigars either. Yeah. But I can still play golf, right? I'm still here. I'm still alive.
20: Mm-hmm.
2: And I can help others. And I think that that's why God spared me. Because there was really no other reason for me to make it through for all the crap I went through.
20: Yeah.
2: But to try to help people, and I think you being able to tell your story, and especially when we send you to Congress, you being able to say, hey, there's another way to do this.
20: Yeah.
2: And there's another way to be successful and still have fun.
20: Exactly.
2: Because I doubt that you're not having fun when you go out to dinner. And instead of having a cocktail, you have a mocktail, right?
20: Yes. And many places have mocktail menus.
2: Yeah.
20: There are so many. So the norm, people might think that alcohol is the norm, everyone drinks, when that's not the case.
2: Right.
20: And so many people have told me too, like, oh my God, I thought you were drunk like us. And I said, nope, I'm sober. And I remember everything you said.
2: Exactly. I don't miss waking up the next morning going, wait a minute, what did I say to that person? Or, oh, did I make a joke that was too much? Or I don't miss that at all. So that's beautiful. Congratulations on your sobriety.
20: Well, congratulations to you too.
2: Thank you. Dr. Monica Sanchez, the mayor pro tem of Pico Rivera. DrMonicaSanchez.com. That's the website, right?
20: Yes.
2: June 2nd, the primary.
20: Yes.
2: We want you to win that so then we can get you in the general election to go to Congress and represent the newly redistricted 38th Congressional District. Dr. Sanchez, I can't wait for June 26th, June 27th, the World Cup Celebration Hub in Pico Rivera. ESPN LA, we're proud to be there. I know you'll be there.
20: Yep.
2: So we can't wait for all of our listeners to get to meet you and tell more of your story, and it's going to be a great celebration. But thank you for joining us and taking some time on the Meet the Partners podcast here on ESPN LA.
20: Thank you for having me.
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9: Monroe Freeling, that you jumped on him at 19, Dan.
10: I mean, 21 years old, 6'7", 34 and three-quarter arm. You know, you look at his pass protection, you look at his run blocking. He's only a one-year starter, but he's a guy with, like, a huge upside, a guy that we felt like we could take, and he could come in here and compete to start. And we're excited about him, man. Like, I think he definitely has a lot of potential, a high ceiling, and a guy that I think's, you know, really going to ascend once he gets going.
9: I mean, Dan, not to tell you how to do it, but I mean, when you say he's 6'7", you got to go like this with your hand. You know, I know that's an old thing. My kids, they're in school right now, which is why I'm daring to do this. They'd be so angry at me for actually making it.
10: I'll leave that for my kids.
9: Yeah, I mean, and so clearly he does what for your offense, do you think?
10: Yeah, I mean, listen, it's hard to find left tackles. It's hard to find guys that big and that athletic to play left tackle. So, obviously, we have Icky coming off an injury. We signed Rasheed Walker. I think your offensive line can never be too strong. And we got to win. If we're going to win the game, it's got to be up front on both sides of the ball. So, we put a point.

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9: I'm Dave Mager in front of the PGA Championship. John Rahm and Maverick McNealy at 4-under. Scottie Scheffler, Rory McIlroy, 1 shot back. Tennis on clay, Italian Open women's final, 3rd set now. And Elena Svitolina wins 6-2 in the 3rd set to win the championship over Coco Gauff. Yannick Sinner and Casper Ruud for the men's title tomorrow. Baseball, Toronto and Detroit tied at 1 in the 7th. 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
10: With a man on to the pitch, Schwarber swings, hits one in the air, center field. Cruz going back into his right. It's going to be over his head and gone. He did it again. My goodness. Opposite field, up the alley, just to the right of the 410 sign.
9: That's 20 on the year to lead the majors. 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NBA Game 7 set for tomorrow night. Cleveland at Detroit on ESPN Radio. After a long rest, OG Anunoby of the Knicks says his hamstring feels good. Status for Game 1 of the Eastern Finals Tuesday unknown. Game 1 Western Finals Monday, San Antonio at OKC. And tonight, Game 6, Canadiens and the Buffalo Sabres. Montreal leads 3-2 on ABC.
11: 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The Knicks and Thunder have been waiting for their next opponents. 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
6: I'm Dave Mager, an ever-shifting and well-populated leaderboard of the PGA. 28 players are within three shots of the lead. Aaron Rye of the UK now on top at 500 through 11 on the day. Ludvig Åberg and Matty Schmidt are tied with three others, just one shot back. Rory McIlroy in with a 66, 3-under for the weekend, two shots off the lead. Baseball, the first Major League home run for Yohendry Kenyangó of the Blue Jays. It came in the seventh inning and tied the Tigers at one. Then with the magic runner on in the 10th inning, Toronto's Dalton Varsho facing Tyler Holt.
7: Varsho sends a line drive up the middle. Guerrero to third. He's going to be waved home. The throw from Vierling is cut off, and the Blue Jays take the lead.
6: And they beat Detroit 2-1. The call by Tom Hart on ESPN Radio. Casey Mize, six shutout innings wasted. St. Louis leading KC 1-0 in the fourth. Philadelphia at Pittsburgh in just a few minutes. Kyle Schwarber went deep twice last night for 20 on the year. ESPN's Buster Olney expecting a historic season.
8: He's on a pace to hit 72, and I think he's going to match the Sammy Sosa number 66 by the end of the year, because you guys know this. He's one of these guys. I mean, he gets in the box and he looks like he's going to hit a home run. He goes on these binges.
6: 56 for Schwarber last year. NHL playoffs, Game 6, Buffalo at Montreal. Canadiens can clinch. It's an ABC, 8 p.m. Eastern. Montreal seeking its first conference finals appearance since 2014.
9: Hey, it's Evan Cohen. Coming up Monday, the Knicks and Thunder have been waiting for their next opponents. I'll tell you just how concerned they should be about rust. 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
11: 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Slammed up.
10: Your home.
11: Perfectly executed. Reeves on the alley. Bronny on the oop.
10: ESPN LA. 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
9: That's my chat for that restaurant. 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Okay.
7: Is that the name of a restaurant?
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7: Migayo. 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
0: Your Lakers. 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
11: Reeves has got it. Alley-oop to Brady. Slam dunk.
0: Your home.
11: Perfectly executed. 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
12: I'm Dave Meagher, PGA Championship third round. 23 players within three shots of the lead. Aaron Rye of the UK leading at 5 under through 13 on the day. Matty Schmidt, John Rahm, Nick Taylor, Chris Goddard, all just one shot back at 4 under. Ludvig Åberg tied with Rory McIlroy, 3 under for the weekend. Baseball, Blue Jays beat the Tigers 2-1 in 10. You heard it on ESPN Radio. Dalton Varsho, game-winning RBI single. St. Louis leading Kansas City 3-1 in the sixth. Max Fried of the Yankees on the injured list with a bruised left elbow. More testing in a few weeks. Elmer Rodriguez called up. NBA, the Timberwolves reviewing their demise. The Spurs won game 6 by 30. Minnesota shot 38%. Big man Rudy Gobert shut out for the game, 0 for 4 shooting for coach Chris Finch.
13: We didn't make shots. At some point you got to make those shots. You got to keep creating them and you got to make them. So Rudy fought. Some guys, not just Rudy, but as the series went along, the kind of things dried up for him.
12: Game 1 of the Western Finals Monday, San Antonio at OKC. Game 7 set for tomorrow night, Cleveland at Detroit on ESPN Radio. After a long rest, OG Anunoby of the Knicks says his hamstring feels good. Status for Game 1 of the Eastern Finals unknown. NHL playoffs Game 6, Buffalo at Montreal. Canadiens can clinch. It's on ABC, 8 p.m. Eastern. Notre Dame advancing to the men's lacrosse Final Four. 15-9 win over Johns Hopkins. Syracuse leads North Carolina 8-6 in the third.
14: Hey, it's Evan Cohen. Coming up Monday, the Knicks and Thunder have been waiting for their next opponents. I'll tell you just how concerned they should be about Rust. 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
7: I'm Dave Hager, crowded on top at the PGA Championship. Right now, Aaron Rye in front at 5-under. John Rahm and Chris Goddard up one shot back. Ludvig Åberg tied with Rory McIlroy, 3-under for the weekend, two shots back. Baseball, Bryce Harper, a three-run shot as the Phillies lead Pittsburgh 5-0 in the third. St. Louis 3, Kansas City 1 in the eighth. Toronto beat Detroit 2-1 in 10. Tonight, first-place Cubs at the White Sox. Yankees at the Mets. Clay Holmes of the Mets suffered a broken leg last night. Milwaukee at Minnesota. Brewers have won 7 of the last 8. NHL Game 7 set for tomorrow night. Cleveland at Detroit on ESPN Radio. Pistons coach J.B. Bickerstaff poached James Harden of the Cavaliers in Houston and says he works hard at getting fouled.
8: You know, you would watch him and he and I would play one-on-one. And he would foul bait me, you know what I mean? Like, he would use, I'm serious, like, he would only get to play offense and I would play defense. And he would practice those things and he would work on them. He has a great understanding of the rules and then how to manipulate them in his favor.
7: NHL playoffs game 6, Buffalo at Montreal. Canadiens can clinch as they ride rookie goaltender Jakub Dobysh. Spectacular at times in the series. It's on ABC, 8 p.m. Eastern. Soccer. FA Cup final score, Manchester City 1, Chelsea nothing. Tennis, Italian Open, women's final, Elena Svitolina, the winner, 6-2 over Coco Gauff in the third.
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10: Reeves has got it. Alley-oop to Bronny. Slam dunk.
5: Your home.
10: Perfectly executed. Reeves on the alley. Bronny on the oop.
5: ESPN LA. It's another busy weekend around the world of sports. And this is game day.

0: That's something. That's interesting.
1: You know, if there's love there, I don't love anybody that much, Zaz, to get them tattooed on me. I don't have that fit, like, you know, even besties. Like, besties, I'm not getting a bestie tattooed on me.
0: I wouldn't put my best friend's face on my body.
1: Wouldn't put a best friend's tattoo on you. Because LeBron is very much alive and well. Like, it's not like, you know, RIP
0: like
1: to the homies. Right. It's just like he's still actively alive. And now you had a falling out and you cover the tattoo and you want to insult LeBron. You can't insult the guy that you had a tattoo of. You just can't.
0: Now,
1: I think that's the rule.
0: Now, this is your opinion of the Drake album. Do you find that others are having this opinion as well? Or do some people think it's incredible?
1: So, I mean, the Drake fans think it's incredible. And, you know, they were all mad at me because I was like, I'm kind of bored here. And they were in the mentions and wearing their OVO thing. LA Times said it was a Temu album. A Temu album.
0: Oh, that's a very big insult, right?
1: Very big insult. So there's a lot of, like, I'm not, because the one album is like rap, Iceman. Then there's R&B. And then there's like an oomph album. So like, I'm not going to
0: listen to
1: them.
0: Like EDM?
1: Like sort of just like international, just oomph type of stuff that Drake has been dabbling in. It's not, I don't want it. I don't want it.
0: All right. All right, there you go. I feel like I'm up to speed now.
1: You're up to speed on it, right? Like you can bump the right around with it. Bump the Drake. Tell the boys, hey, I'm listening to Drake. What do you guys think? And have a little play Iceman. Tell them what you guys think about Iceman.
0: I'm gonna ask my younger one too, because my younger one likes rap music, not the way the older one does. The older one is obsessed. But I'm gonna ask the younger one too. Maybe he's listening to some of Drake.
1: Now Drake does do one thing that is very vastly important that puts him ahead of Kendrick Lamar, in my opinion, on this one aspect. He mentions Davidson. He gives Davidson a shout out. So that's a very, very important aspect of Drake.
0: Now, did I get tricked by the internet? Because that happens sometimes. Nobody's perfect. Did I get tricked by the internet? Does Drake mention Danhausen?
1: No, I don't think he mentions Danhausen. There was all these things. There was one that said Drake mentioned Roman Reigns. There was one that said he mentioned Danhausen. I don't think he mentioned Danhausen. But I think he got cursed by Danhausen when Kendrick Lamar came out.
0: Which will be more likely, mentioning Roman Reigns or mentioning Danhausen?
1: Oh, Danhausen feels like a Drake thing.
0: I think so. Danhausen's super hot right now. Very over. All right. Coming up next, we'll get to some of your phone calls you guys want to get in. Plus, do we now officially have a new face of the league? Game day on ESPN Radio and the ESPN app.
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5: I'm Dave Mager. Preakness Stakes coming up. Taj Mahal and Incredibolt are the favorites at 5-1. It will be quite a Sunday at the PGA Championship because no one can separate a seven-way tie for the lead. John Rahm, Ludvig Åberg, Matty Schmidt, Nick Taylor, Aaron Rye, Alex Smalley, and Maverick McNealy all at 4-under. Rory McIlroy and Xander Schauffele at 3-under, one shot back. Scottie Scheffler at 2-under. Baseball. Alec Burleson drove in two as St. Louis beat KC 4-2. The first Major League home run for Yohendrick Pinyango of the Blue Jays. He came in the seventh inning and tied the Tigers at one. Then 10th inning, Toronto's Dalton Varsho drives in the phantom runner.
6: Varsho sends a line drive up the middle. Guerrero to third. He's going to be waved home. The throw from Vierling is cut off, and the Blue Jays take the lead.
5: And beat Detroit 2-1, the call by Tom Hart on ESPN Radio. Phillies leading Pittsburgh 5-0 in the sixth. Tampa Bay 1, Miami 0 in the sixth with Nick Martinez on the mound for the Rays. NBA Game 7 set for tomorrow night, Cleveland at Detroit. It's on ESPN Radio. NHL Playoffs Game 6, Buffalo at Montreal. Canadiens can clinch. They've got 19 goals in the last four games. Alex Lyon in net for the Sabres tonight. It's on ABC, 8 p.m. Eastern Time.
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6: Reeves has got it. Alley-oop to Bronny. Slammed up.
4: Your home.
6: Perfectly executed. Reeves on the alley. Bronny on the oop.
4: ESPN LA. It's another busy weekend around the world of sports. And this is game day. Game day.
8: Champagne in transition. Catches wing left, throws it into Wemby, and he dunks it with two hands. Timeout, Chris Finch. Largest lead now for San Antonio, up 30, and they're starting to head into the night here in Minneapolis.
9: And that may be the one that makes Chris Finch just wave the white flag.
10: Yeah, it was. Spurs go on to win 139-109. They do it in Minnesota, and they advance to the Western Conference Finals. This is Game Day on ESPN Radio. I'm Jonathan Zaslow alongside David Dennis Jr. Pretty incredible for the Spurs. Like, I know the goal is to win a championship for San Antonio. They're certainly a championship contender. And I would say for a team that had not been to the postseason in 7 years, that when you make your return to the postseason and you get at least to the conference finals, and of course, if they don't get past the conference finals, it'll be because they lost to the defending champs. Again, I know the goal is to win a championship for San Antonio. They're good enough to win a championship, but this season is a home run already for the San Antonio Spurs. You got a problem with me saying that?
11: No, I think it is a home run because unlike other teams, so I think overall in the NBA, I think the NBA is a windowless league.

0: of the Spurs, series of the Spurs. It is a final, 139-109.
1: Feel like we put ourselves in the best conditions. Simple as that.
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3: They're defending champs. We know it's going to be tough to knock them off, but I think we're pretty confident we can do it.

0: ESPN app, SiriusXM Channel 80. We are presented by Progressive Insurance. Good to have you aboard. He's David Dennis Jr. I'm Jonathan Zaslow. We're taking you up until the top of the hour, and then I'm counting down the minutes. 8 p.m. Eastern time tonight on ABC. We got the hockey, David. You got the Sabres and the Canadiens. I'm very, very into that. I got to catch up on my stories as well. I didn't finish WWE SmackDown last night. You watched SmackDown last night?
1: Did not watch SmackDown last night, but I saw Jade Cargill and Charlotte gearing up.
0: Oh, okay. I didn't know that. Okay.
1: Getting a little spicy. SummerSlam, bring it on. Jade Cargill. Jade Cargill, who sat next to, we did a first take segment today. Ripped. Big. That's a solid. That's
0: oh,
1: a solid
0: she looks
1: person.
0: Like a million bucks, man.
1: Yeah.
0: She's incredible.
1: Yeah. She lost the belt the next day. It wasn't on me. Don't blame it on me. It wasn't the Dave Dennis curse. But she went out there and
0: she was a basketball player. She played basketball in college.
1: Played basketball. Right? Played basketball. So yeah, she's great. She's really and the nicest person. Just I know she's mean on TV, but that really the nicest person.
0: So and then tomorrow we got a game 7. The NBA's conference semifinals have given us one game 7, two sweeps, a game 6 which ended last night with the Spurs beating the Wolves, and a game 7 tomorrow, Cavaliers Pistons, 8 p.m. Eastern, and you could hear that right here on ESPN Radio. We do want to take your calls here. Is the Western Conference final actually the NBA Finals? 888-SAY-ESPN, 888-729-3776. I do wonder if we'll ever. I don't think we will, but, you know, back in the day, Eastern Conference playoffs, Western Conference playoffs, it's like when the NBA Finals used to be the 2-3-2 format, right, David? Mm-hmm. The reason that they did that, and it eventually became antiquated and outdated because travel is just so much easier now. Like, 2-3-2 was because, all right, if you get a team that's all the way on the East Coast, like maybe New York, and a team that's all the way on the West Coast, like maybe L.A. I actually should use Boston as the example because that makes more sense. To fly back and forth several times, it's very taxing. So we're going to do two games here and then three here, and then two here. But just the travel is so easy and convenient for these teams now that it really doesn't make sense anymore. And so I bring this up because I wonder if we'll ever get to a place where we just seed 1 through 16. Like maybe you do, all right, you have 18, top 8 in the Eastern Conference, not a whole league 1 through 16, but top 8 Eastern Conference make the playoffs, top 8 Western Conference make the playoffs, and then you seed those 16 teams based on their records, so we would get to a place where, you know, Thunder Spurs, instead of being the Western Conference final, would actually be the NBA final.
1: I know that that's been something people discuss. I don't think that the NBA would ever do it because I think, like, you, so say for instance, the biggest ratings rivalry, of course, LeBron Steph, right? Warriors Cavs. There was a chance that say Warriors or the one seed Cavs or like they could have met before the finals, right? And so some of the things that you dictate your moves are about the conferences, right? So like LeBron doesn't necessarily want to go to the Western Conference while the Warriors and KD are there. You want to stay in the East so that you can meet. And for Adam Silver, I think you want that. It becomes more predictable, right? So now you have a situation where, sure, the Thunder and Spurs may be what a lot of people consider the finals. I'm not too convinced. I'm not all the way convinced about that. But you still would have whoever wins is going to Madison Square Garden more than likely, right? Which one do you think Adam Silver wants? Like a competitive Spurs Thunder? Or do you want the New York Knicks in the finals? So I think there's a value with having an Eastern Conference from that perspective where it's like, hey, the new Knicks may get swept, Knicks may lose in 5, but we're getting two at least games in Madison Square Garden that I think would be a big deal.
0: I think you're spot on. I think this is actually the dream scenario where you have this incredible series, most likely, with the Western Conference in Oklahoma City and San Antonio. And whoever wins, take it as disrespect if you want. I don't even care. The Knicks are going to win in the East, all right?
1: Right.
0: And so you get this series, which is likely going to feature the NBA champion in the Western Finals, but then in the NBA Finals, you get New York. New York is involved, and Madison Square Garden is involved. For the first time, they're in the NBA Finals since 1999, and of course, they haven't won since, what, 73, I think it is?
1: Yeah.
0: So I think this is actually the dream scenario. Let's hear from Victor Wembanyama on his confidence level going into the Western Conference Final.
2: Of course, we're confident, but we need to keep the right confidence level. Right now, I'm not even thinking about it. I'm just thinking about recovering. I'm thinking about getting this press conference over with, and we're gonna see about it in the next couple of days. But it's gonna be the same as usual. Prepare, take care of your body, scout, watch the film, practice.
0: Game one, Spurs and Thunder, is from Oklahoma City on Monday night. And then I have to imagine, because it's game seven, like that's what happens when you get to game seven. You don't get a lot of time to recover. Game seven tomorrow, Detroit and Cleveland. I would have to imagine game one in a game one Knicks and Pistons. So it would either be Cleveland at New York or New York at Detroit. I have to imagine it'll be Tuesday, right?
1: Yeah, well, I thought, no, both of them, New York's a higher seed for both of these, right? I think New York's a higher
0: seed. Oh, no, Detroit was the one seed.
1: Sorry, Detroit. Yeah, you missed it. Sorry. So New York would be...
0: It's got to start Tuesday, right?
1: Yeah, it's got to start Tuesday. I always think of the Knicks have been resting so long, I forget that they're not the top of the East. Like, that is how they feel.
0: Like
1: they feel
0: are.
1: The top of the East. Yeah. So, just a couple days after that, New York's going to be rested. It feels like that. Hopefully, OG is back and all that stuff.
0: Let's go out to California. Let's hear from Ted. Ted, you're on game day on ESPN Radio. Go ahead, Ted.
3: Hey, guys, thanks for the show. Great show. I was calling because, first of all, Western Conference Finals are the finals, no doubt. But I was calling about Shaq and Wemby. You know, I definitely remember recently when Shaq was saying on a couple different shows, you know, giving Wemby big flowers and saying the perfect big man. And I also remember how last year and maybe the year before that, Shaq was arguing with Chuck and Kenny saying that Wemby is not all that, and Shaq kept saying, my man, Bull Bull. You know, he was like propping up Bull Bull as being better than Wemby, at which point me, Shaq, and Kenny were all like...
0: You're right. I remember, Ted. He loved Bull Bull. Shaq was wrong, all right?
1: Yeah.
0: But
1: yeah.
0: He was doing the whole Bull Bull can do everything that Wemby does also. I'm sorry, we were limited on time there, Ted, but I do remember what you're referring to there. It does feel, though, like the Western Conference Final is the NBA Final. So coming up next, we'll talk to someone who's all over that series. We'll help us preview it, which starts on Monday night. 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
1: Yeah, that's going to be a big game. I'm going to try to make it out there and see. It's possible. We're already going to New Orleans. We got married in New Orleans, so our anniversary, our 1 year anniversary, is going to be in October. So I don't know if we can match those things up, but we'll see.
0: Okay, so I bring this up because I saw this anecdote a couple of days ago. Had you heard, is this true, had you heard before that 20 years ago when the NFL schedule was being made and we knew that they're going to reopen the Dome for the first time since Katrina, and this, for people who don't understand, Falcons and Saints is a very bitter rivalry.
1: Yes, yes.
0: Very bitter rivalry.
1: The biggest rivalry in sports that has never had any consequence.
0: Right, right. That the Falcons requested to the NFL not to be featured in that game, the return, which was a Monday Night Football game, the return to the Dome to face the Saints, and that the NFL didn't care, and they scheduled anyway, and we all know what happened. It was the craziest crowd I've certainly ever seen watching an NFL game on television, and the Falcons had absolutely no chance. Had you heard that anecdote before, that the Falcons specifically requested not to play that game?
1: I did not hear that until recently. I saw it bubbling up when they were part of the thing, and you could say whatever you want to say. They were right. They were absolutely right to not want to be in that game. They had absolutely no shot. They were so much better than that Saints team, or they would have been. That Saints team had a good run, but they had a lot of, like, thought that that was a team that they could beat, and they got smoked early with, of course, the block punt.
0: The Saints were beating anyone that came into that building that night. For David Dennis Jr., I'm Jonathan Zaslow. John Michaels, Andre Snelling's up next. This has been Game Day on ESPN Radio.
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13: SportsCenter. I'm John Ryder. Third round of the PGA Championship just outside Philadelphia at a jam-packed leaderboard. American Alex Smalley has the lead at 6 under. Five golfers are just two shots back, including John Rahm. Rory McIlroy fired a 66 today, 4 under. He's 3 back of the lead. In the NHL, the Canadiens look to close out the Sabres in Game 6 of their second-round Stanley Cup playoff series tonight in Montreal. You can watch the game on ABC at 8 Eastern. Baseball, Rangers all-star shortstop Corey Seager out for tonight's game against the Astros with back spasms. The Red Sox have played shortstop Trevor Story on the 10-day injury list with a sports hernia. He's batting .206 this season with 3 homers. On the scoreboard, it goes extras in Detroit.
14: Barsha sends a line drive up the middle. Guerrero to third. He's going to be waved home. The throw from Vierling is cut off, and the Blue Jays take the lead. First lead of the game for Toronto as Vlad Guerrero Jr. rumbles home from second on a Dalton Varsho single.
13: Tom Hart with the call on ESPN Radio, and the Blue Jays outlast the Tigers 2-1 in 10 innings on that Varsho RBI single. Rookie left fielder Yohendrick Panango, game-tying solo homer in the 7th for Toronto, his first major league home run. The Phillies blanked the Pirates 6-0 behind Christopher Sanchez. It was terrific. Complete game shutout with no walks, 13 strikeouts. He improves to 5-2. Bryce Harper with a 3-run homer. Cardinals have now won 3 in a row. The Royals have dropped 6 straight. St. Louis doubles up Kansas City 4-2.
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14: Reeves has got it. Alley-oop to Brady. Slam dunk.
12: Your home.
14: Perfectly executed. Reeves on the alley. Brady on the U.
12: ESPN LA. It's another busy weekend around the world of sports. And this is Prime Time. Prime Time.
16: It is the best two words in all of sports. It is called Game Number 7. It is Prime Time here on ESPN Radio, the ESPN app, SiriusXM Channel 80, as always, presented by Progressive Insurance. I'm John Michaels. He is Andre Snellings, and we are 24 hours away from Game 7 between the Cavaliers and the Detroit Pistons, back in the Motor City as Detroit was able to come through and get home court advantage back. Dre, it's been a long time since we have worked together. I apologize if the voice is a little bit weak today. I was telling Nick before the show, I had 3 AAU games, which I'm a coach. Mm-hmm. I've got an 8 a.m. game tomorrow, so there's been a lot of screaming, a lot of yelling. It is NCAA live period. For anybody that knows that, we probably had 80 college scouts in the building. So I told my kids, let me be a maniac. You guys just go play basketball, but I hope all is well with you.
17: Absolutely, yeah. You've been getting your Bobby Knight on, and my best friend is a basketball coach out of Indiana, and they just went to Vegas for a tournament last week. So there's a lot of that going on right now. But, yeah, life is good. You know, I was just telling you off the air, I've got a second child that's going to be going to college down your way, heading down south to Atlanta. So, you know, outside of being broke for the next 5 years, because I have 2 kids in college, life is good.
16: Yeah, everything is good. Well, everything's good right now for Detroit and Cleveland. It is a winner-take-all game number 7, Sunday night, tomorrow night at 7 o'clock. Odds on DraftKings Sportsbook. Right now, Detroit is a 4.5-point favorite. Over under sitting at 205.5. interesting when you watch this series, because the first two games in Detroit, Detroit wins by 10. It felt like they were going to be in control. But they always say a series doesn't start until somebody gets a road win. So the series, in essence, didn't start until game number 5 when Cleveland goes on the road to get the win. And you go, okay, Cavaliers should be good here. They're going to take care in game 6, and then the Pistons come back and absolutely roll. Crazy to watch these two teams. It's almost like neither one of them wants to go face the New York Knicks.
17: Yeah, my dad used to have an expression him and my grandfather would use. He would say, can't nobody kill nothing, won't nothing die. Like, that's what it seems like in this series, because you're right. Like, through two games, it was like, okay, the Pistons have this. You were hearing all the announcers and analysts on the air talking about how are the Knicks going to match up with the Pistons in the next round. Then all of a sudden they went to Cleveland, and Cleveland remembered, oh, yeah, we have more talent than this team. And they played like it, and then they win the next three games. And you're like, okay, maybe Cleveland is finally ready to be what they should be, because they should be better than they are. I don't know why they're not better than they are. They have talent at every position. They have everything that they need to be a legitimate championship contender, and they just haven't been that. And game 6 was the epitome of it. It seemed like Detroit just wanted it and said, you know what, we'll just go ahead and take it. And so if that's the energy of game 7, then we could get the Pistons and the Knicks getting ready for the conference finals.
16: Donovan Mitchell should be the superstar in this series. He goes for 18 in game 6, but just 6 for 20 from the floor. Afterwards, he talked about not worrying about his performance and moving on to game number 7.
18: Well, I can't dwell on it. You know what I mean? I missed shots tonight. Do I think some of them were tougher shots that I could have got better? Sure. But you can say that. I can say that about every game, right? So I'm not here to look at the fact that I missed shots. It's just the overall force and impact of the game. Tonight I missed shots. I've been making them most every game this series, and tonight I didn't. So I'm not worried about that. It's more so the everything else. We missed an opportunity. But I can't do nothing. We can't do anything about it. We got to go out there and win on the road.
16: Look, I'm going to tell you, there's a guy that I don't worry about in the backcourt for Cleveland in game number 7 is Donovan Mitchell. There's a guy on the other part in the backcourt that I do worry about in game number 7. His name is James Harden.
17: Yeah, but you know what's funny is in game 6, Harden looked better than Mitchell.
16: Sure.
17: So when the Cavs traded for James Harden, and they traded away Darius Garland, who was injured at the time, and we didn't really know what his time scale was for coming back. So when they traded for Harden, in my mind, that made them the favorite to come out of the East.
16: Okay.
17: At that time, we hadn't seen Jason Tatum come back yet for the Celtics. The Pistons were the top seed. But I just looked at the Cavs, and I said, okay, with Harden and Mitchell, they've got two dynamic playmakers in the backcourt. Mitchell always steps up his scoring in the playoffs. So even people that have questions of what Harden does when it gets to be crunch time, I thought the Cavs had that covered. All they really needed from Harden was to be a great point guard and to keep the big men in the action, which he seemed to be able to do. As soon as he got there, Jared Allen started scoring 20, 25 points a game. Evan Mobley has, you know, shown consistent flashes of what he could be. And I just really felt like the Cavs were ready to take a step. They didn't play like it in the season. They haven't played like it for most of the playoffs. Now we're at put up or shut up time. It's like either you are a team that thinks you can win the championship and you're going to show it by winning and going on to face the Knicks, or else they're going to be another disappointed and possibly blown up team this offseason.
16: And that's something we'll talk about throughout the duration of the show. What could be next for Cleveland if this doesn't go well? More from Donovan Mitchell, press conference after game number 6, talked about not dwelling on this loss.
18: I mean, everything you want is on the other side of hard. Nothing good comes easy. You know what I mean? That's kind of how you have to look at it. We could sit here and dwell on this and carry that into Sunday. What's that going to do for us, right? So understand we have an opportunity. We missed it. Now we have another opportunity on Sunday, and that's the mindset.
16: And that's all it is, and they've already proven in game number 5 that they could go on the road in adverse conditions, down, getting it to overtime and win a game. They know they can win in Detroit. It's not like you're going to Madison Square Garden. It's not like you're going to Oklahoma City. It's not like you're going to San Antonio. No offense to Detroit. This isn't the Bad Boys. Good team, really good team. But I think Cleveland's got the mettle where they're not going to be afraid in game 7.
17: You know, they shouldn't be. I don't know. I can't tell. Am I crazy? Because everything Mitchell has said in these two clips we've played is correct, right? You know, you have to be able to move on. You can't get stuck dwelling on the past. But am I crazy? I just feel like I want more. I wanted more from those answers, you know? Right. Like, I wanted to be able to feel it. Like, okay, yeah, I'm not going to dwell on it, but I let us down tonight. So, you know, I think back to, like, playoffs of old. When I remember in the 2008 finals, in like, game five, it could have been a closeout, and Kevin Garnett missed two free throws late. They ended up costing them the game, and Kobe and the Lakers won game five to get ready for game six. They said, KG didn't sleep that night. Like, his interview was like, you know, I'm chewing glass. I can't believe I missed those free throws. And I mean, everybody is different, but I just kind of wanted more emotion from Donovan Mitchell. So I'm hoping that he's saving that for the court.
16: Well, emotion is going to be what goes on in Detroit, getting a chance to play in front of their home crowd. Their superstar, Cade Cunningham, said he's excited about Game 7.
19: There's going to be a lot of energy. It's going to be a madhouse in there. You know, the crowd is going to play as well. You know, they want to insert themselves in the game. I know that. So it's going to be a fun environment for us. And we're excited to get back to the crib.
16: And what happens in Game 7s, a lot of times it's guys that will step up and make plays that aren't supposed to.
0: Mm-hmm.
16: I think about closeout games where Shane Battia, and I go back to the Heatle, Shane Battia goes 6-for-6 from downtown.
0: Mm-hmm.
16: Or Mike Miller without a shoe hits like 7 threes. Who can that be for Detroit? You know, does it end up, is Duncan Robinson healthy enough to come in and make an impact? He hit 4 threes, obviously, in game number 6. He's the type of guy that can get red hot. And that's where playing in front of your home crowd, that's why you have a great regular season, so you can get a game 7 at home.
17: Definitely. And, I, you know, I'm sorry, I keep laughing. To answer your question, I was thinking in the last game, it felt like Asar Thompson. Even though he wasn't shooting, he was just everywhere. He was getting every steal and every loose ball. But I'm laughing because I was listening to Cade Cunningham's voice, and I'm like, maybe I'm just getting old.
16: He sounds like LeBron?
17: No, he was saying, like, he was saying things like, I'm so excited, but he said it like, I'm so excited.
16: Right.
17: It's going to be a really great game. And I'm like, maybe I'm old. I'm like, y'all put some emotion in your voice. Right. Like, what's going on here? Why are the young people so laid back?
16: They like to call it being nonchalant. I have to hear it with my AAU kids. Hey, Dad or Coach, I'm nonchalant. What does that even mean?
17: Like, right. Come on,
16: why am I the most excited person on the floor? I was looking right now. Get in price on the secondary market. Get in price for Cavs and Pistons Game 7. Lowest one I see is $257. You're sitting on the sun.
17: Yeah. Right. You're sitting on the sun with Wimby in front of you, so you can't even see around him.
16: Yeah, but it's going to be a wild, wild atmosphere. I know for Detroit, they're looking forward to this. For Cleveland, they're 7-2 all-time in Game 7s, including winning their last 5. How crazy is that for a franchise that hasn't really been great for the history of their franchise to win their last 5 Game 7s?
17: I mean, they had this guy named LeBron James who was pretty good. And, you know, I don't know how many of the 5 featured Mr. LeBron, but I have to feel like he was involved in some of them.
16: Yeah, they had the best winning percentage in Game 7s in NBA history with a minimum of 3 games. So we'll see how that plays out tomorrow. Coming up on Primetime, is this the most anticipated conference finals in the last 10 years? We'll talk about that next here on ESPN Radio and the ESPN app, SiriusXM Channel 80.
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0: I never thought he was going to go anywhere else. I figured it was either Pittsburgh or go ahead and retire. And, you know, with the way that they played down the stretch last year, Aaron Rodgers still had some good football in him. I'm hoping this is the last year, only because I get tired of every time this time of the year we have to talk about, is Aaron Rodgers coming back? Is he not? But he's played well enough where he's going to be a first ballot Hall of Famer ever. The 10 years I worked for the Falcons down on the field, he throws the prettiest football of anybody I've ever seen. That ball just whistles out of his hands. And I think because what's happened down the stretch, we kind of forget about how good Aaron Rodgers was at his best in Green Bay.
1: Yeah, I mean, Aaron Rodgers at his best had people saying he could be the best quarterback that ever lived.
0: Right.
1: He's not that anymore, but he's still good, right? If he's healthy, he's a good quarterback. And so, you know, all jokes set aside for the Steelers, this is much better news, obviously, than if they didn't have him. But, you know, at this point in his career, I also don't think that he's coming in and making them just, okay, well, now they're the favorites. They're basically what they were last year.
0: How do you watch Game 7 or a big game? 888-SAY-ESPN. You guys can hit us up and tell us what is your ritual as we get ready for a big Game 7 tomorrow. We do know it's the best two words in sports, which is Game 7. But is it truly the best? We'll talk about that next here on ESPN Radio and the ESPN app.
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